0: Manchester. For some reason, I always want to call him Kyle.
1: Oh.
0: Marla. I don't know why.
1: I don't know.
0: I don't know. I want to call him Kyle for some reason. I had to think of him. I called him Kyle one time.
1: Yeah.
0: The first year we were doing games, I called him Kyle, and he corrected me, and I had to start over.
1: Punch you in the face?
0: Yeah.
1: Okay.
0: Yeah.
1: Good.
0: Good. Jeez.
1: Hey, should we turn this crowd mic up because these fools in front of us?
0: No, we are governed by the FCC. You never know.
1: Yeah, it's true.
0: Take a look at tonight. Dawson Pugh stat report. 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Manchester won the first set 25-19. They win the second set 25-22, and they win the third set as well 25-19. Take a look now at the Todd Adams Protection Player of the Game, insuring Central Indiana with a focus on life, homeowners, renters, auto, and business insurance throughout Wabash, Miami, Huntington, Grant, and Kosciuszko counties. Tonight's Protection Player of the Game. We'll go first for Northfield here. We talked about it during the break. We narrowed it down to Bryn Double.
1: Yeah, Bryn Double. I thought she did a good job defensively, making a nice effort on a lot of balls that she was able to get to. And I thought she did a pretty good job defensively, able to get a lot of digs on that Northfield side tonight.
0: What about a protection player of the game for Manchester?
1: For Manchester, I've got to go with Marissa Stroud. I thought Stroud got to a ton of volleyballs tonight. She was all over the court, and she kept a lot of things alive, a lot of digs, and I'd have to go with Marissa Stroud, the junior.
0: Time now for the Brad Metzger All-State Star of the Game. See Brad Metzger All-State from home, auto, life, and more on Cass Street in Wabash. Tonight for Northfield, the freshman, Adriana Schenkel, had a couple aces. She was pretty solid.
1: Yeah, I thought she did a good job at the net as well. She had a couple kills. I thought she did a good job of moving around the court, making plays on the ball tonight. And, yeah, only a freshman. She's got a pretty good career coming up.
0: And for Manchester, Brad Metzger, All-State Star of the Game.
1: Yeah, for
0: Ella Peden.
1: Yeah, Ella Peden had a whale of a match tonight, blocking big swings by Emily Miller and Gemma Hopper. Not only that, she had her own big swings tonight. Ella Peden had a lot of kills, and you know, I think she's known to block balls, but the kills are an added bonus for her and the Manchester girls tonight.
0: Coach Marlatt gonna join us, still looking for Coach Livesay. I don't see anyone from Northfield.
1: I don't either.
0: Probably still in the locker room, you would imagine, maybe.
1: Coach Marlott's right here.
0: Yep. Still after the game, coaching it up.
1: Yeah, he is. He absolutely is.
0: He told me that he resigned from the job, and they actually had hired a replacement. The replacement left to be a teacher at Oak Hill.
1: Okay.
0: And they asked him if he would come back, and he did, and he said he took about an eight to nine month sabbatical away from volleyball. Didn't even think about it. Traveled around, visited 10 new states he had never been to before. And he felt like the time was right. He said he was starting to miss it a little bit.
1: Yeah.
0: You know, as the season approached, and then the opening came up. It was divine intervention.
1: Yeah.
0: Yeah.
1: Well, and one of his assistants is Katie Cromer, who was at Wabash. So, I mean, you've got two really good volleyball minds here in Wabash County coming together and getting together to coach this Manchester team. And I guarantee, you know, that helps a lot when you come back. You're like, hey, you know, I've got another mind here that's pretty good with volleyball, had some success at Wabash. Mm-hmm. So, yeah, that'll definitely help out. Marlott's going the wrong way.
0: It's all right.
1: Oh, they're taking our pink flowers, which I guess they can have. They're not ours.
0: It's all right. At least they need to decorate for us tonight.
1: That's right.
0: Yeah. This is a fun one tonight. I got to be honest with you. I didn't expect one of these teams to sweep. To me, all day, looking at the matchup, it looked like a five. It had all the making for a five-setter.
1: It did. Coming in here, you had said it to me. You texted me and said, hey, this is probably going to go five sets deep. And I looked at it, and I thought, you know what? He's probably right. Anybody that looks at it on paper would think that. But you play the game on the court, and tonight it was Manchester able to take care of business in all three of those sets. And they played well in pretty much every set. Northfield didn't play bad in a couple of the sets, really. They kept it really close, but Manchester was just able to scratch their way to a victory here in this big TRC matchup.
0: And so waiting on Coach Marlatt. Haven't seen Coach Lipsday. Let's sneak in another break. I'm going to go find him.
1: Yeah.
0: And then we'll be ready to go here for tonight. And, Manchester, Northfield again. Manchester sweeps in three. They're trying to pop this balloon, and they can't.
1: If only we had a camera.
0: If only we
1: Video.
0: Did. You'll be back here Thursday, Manchester Southwood Volleyball.
1: Yeah.
0: So let's sneak in a break. I'll go get our coaches.
1: Sounds good.
0: At least one of them, hopefully. We're ready to go. 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
0: Back here tonight as we're joined by Adam Marlatt, the head coach of the Manchester Lady Squires. Grant Schaus back here with John Hines tonight. And Coach, this was a good win for a team. You and I were just talking on the walk back over here. This is one of the more cleaner games you guys have played all year. You've got to be pleased with your squad.
15: Yeah, I thought we did a good job. They have some really good hitters. I thought our passing made sure that we were taking care of the balls that were hit easy. Our blocking did a real nice job of taking away some of their real good swings. I think that kind of enticed them into giving us some stuff that was a little bit easier. And we made sure that we took care of the ones that were coming easy. So I thought overall defensively, I thought we played a pretty solid game.
1: Noticed the first set you guys were attacking Emily Miller right off the serve. And was that set up, you know, kind of just to keep her out of rotation where she's further back there, where she's not up on the front line?
15: Yeah, I mean, she's a phenomenal player.
1: Yeah.
15: One of the best players around. And so it's one of those where if you're asking somebody to do a lot, a lot of times those kids will step up and have great success. We went to her a little bit early with that. and it was something we were able to kind of focus on a little bit. I think sometimes our servers don't necessarily go in with a plan. And I think just kind of having that mindset is like, all right, I know when I step back there, I know where I'm serving it to. It gives them less to think about, and then you can just go play volleyball then.
0: And you get Southwood coming here Thursday.
15: Yep.
0: Tomorrow, big practice.
15: Yeah.
0: What are you looking to work on in practice tomorrow to get ready for that game?
15: I mean, tomorrow's still about taking care of a lot of the us stuff. Southwood's going to do a lot to kind of throw us off our rhythm as best as we can or as best as they can. But at the end of the day, you don't try to completely change what you're great at,
0: right?
15: To counteract the team,
0: and you're not going to be able to do it in one practice.
15: No, exactly. And so, I mean, we've known that they were going to be a great team all year. We're having some success in the conference. Obviously, they're having success in the conference. And so, at that point, you have to go play your best volleyball and try to stick as close to being as good as you can that you can.
0: Hey, Coach, we appreciate it. We'll be here Thursday.
15: Oh, perfect.
0: I think they're setting you up in the corner there,
4: yeah.
0: John.
4: I requested up there so I can actually see people.
15: Okay, that's funny. I don't get to talk to you as much, but that's all right.
4: We'll come down and say hi.
15: It's all good.
0: All right. Hey, appreciate it.
15: Thank you, guys.
0: Good luck on Thursday.
15: Thanks for what you do.
0: Yep, that's Adam Marlatt, head coach of the Manchester Lady Squires. John, let's put a bow on this one tonight.
4: Yeah.
0: Good working with you, as always.
4: Yes, sir.
0: All right, for John Hines, my name's Grant Schaus, saying good night here from Manchester High School. The Manchester Lady Squires sweep Northfield in 3. 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
1: From the Wabash area, here's your forecast. For tonight, it's going to stay mostly clear in the evening, become partly cloudy by morning with lows in the mid-50s. On Wednesday, mostly cloudy, highs will be in the upper 70s. Wednesday night, mostly cloudy, lows in the mid-60s. On Thursday, it's going to be cloudy with a slight chance of afternoon rain. Highs will be in the lower 80s. Thursday night, showers in the evening and maybe a slight chance of thunderstorms after midnight. And that's your Wabash area forecast. I'm Nick Rice.
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Goodbye to the sounds of summer. 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
3: From the My Bash area, here's your forecast. For tonight, it's going to stay mostly clear in the evening, become partly cloudy by morning with lows in the mid-50s. On Wednesday, mostly cloudy, highs will be in the upper 70s. Wednesday night, mostly cloudy, lows in the mid-60s. On Thursday, it's going to be cloudy with a slight chance of afternoon rain. Highs will be in the lower 80s. Thursday night, showers in the evening and maybe a slight chance of thunderstorms after midnight. And that's your My Bash area forecast. I'm Nick Rice.
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1: I want you to, if you don't mind, Carl, I'd like you to stay out and help us on some songs. 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
2: Love to.
1: One of the greatest guitar players as well as songwriters and singers in the business.
2: Thank you.
1: Appreciate a little help on the guitar, all right?
2: Love it.
1: Thanks, Carl. Well, my daddy left home when I was 3, and he didn't leave much to Ma and me, just this old guitar and an empty bottle of booze. Now, I don't blame him because he run and hid, but the meanest thing that he ever did was before he left, he went and named me Sue. Well, he must have thought that it was quite a joke, and it got a lot of laughs from lots of folks. Seems I had to fight my whole life through. Some gal would giggle and I'd get red, and some guy'd laugh and I'd bust his head. I'll tell you, life ain't easy for a boy named Sue.

honks and bars and kill that man that gave me that awful name. Well, it was Gatlinburg in mid-July, and I just hit town and my throat was dry. I thought I'd stop and have myself a brew at an old saloon on a street of mud. There at a table, dealing stud, sat the dirty mangy dog that named me Sue. Well, I knew that snake was my own sweet dad from a worn-out picture that my mother'd had. And I knew that scar on his cheek and his evil eye. He was big and bent and gray and old, and I looked at him and my blood ran cold. And I

and we crashed through the wall and into the street, kicking and a gouging in the mud and the blood and the beard. I tell you, I fought tougher men, but I really can't remember when. He kicked like a mule and he bit like a crocodile. I heard him laugh and then I heard him cuss, and he went for his gun and I pulled mine first. He stood there looking at me and I saw him smile. He said, son, this world is rough, and if a man's gonna make it, he's gotta be tough. And I know I wouldn't be there to help you along. So I give you that name and I said goodbye. I knew you'd have to get tough or die. And it's that name that helped to make you strong. Yeah. He said, now you just fought one hell of a fight, and I know you hate me and you got the right to kill me now, and I wouldn't blame you if you do. But you ought to thank me before I die for the gravel in your guts and the spit in your eye, 'cause I'm the son of a bitch that named you Sue. Yeah, well, what could I do?

0: And if I ever have a son, I think I'm going to name him Bill or George, any damn thing, but Sue, I still ain't that bad.
1: All right, thank you very much.

another Sound of Summer you won't miss. Welcome to beautiful fall. Thanks for spending it with us. 105.9 The Bash.

0: Game 1 of this National League Wild Card Series between the Cubs and Padres, a best of three coming up. We'll hear from Alex Bregman, Nico Horner, and Craig Counsell, but first, our conversation with Coombe, sponsored by Yingling Traditional Lager, the oldest brewery in America, and we're joined now by Ron Coomer. Coombe, good evening. It's a rematch of last season's Wild Card round. Cubs won that series in three games, but those games were played at Wrigley.
1: Yeah, that's exactly right, and you hope you get the same outcome this year that you did last, but you know, you got to come to San Diego. This is going to be a very loud and packed house. It's going to be a fun series, but Cubs got their work cut out for them for sure.
0: What stands out to you about the way San Diego finished off the regular season?
1: Well, I just, you know, they're kind of a tale of two seasons for them. You know, their offense had its struggles with their key players in the first half of the season. Then all of a sudden, Machado started hitting a bunch of home runs, and Tatis had none early in the year, and then all of a sudden he ends up with 25. So those two guys kind of, you know, you got to get around some of them, but you know, if they're hot, they're very tough to deal with. But I think those two guys, along with just their home record of what they've done over the last month and a half, pretty impressive.
0: And what stands out to you about the way the Cubs closed out the regular season?
1: Well, I think Cubs have had their ups and downs, you know, and that's kind of been the story of the year. They've had some very good stretches here over the last month, and then they've had some issues on offense with, you know, some struggles driving in runs or hitting with runners in scoring position. And that's one of the things. They've had some issues at the bullpen, and then all of a sudden this last three or four games, the bullpen guys have looked very good, and I thought Daniel Palencia and Zephyr John both looked really good the last couple outings, so that's very encouraging to me.
0: 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So left-hander Matthew Boyd starts game one for the Cubs, Coombe. Right-hander Michael King going for the Padres.
1: Well, I think, you know, for Matthew, it's just having command. And you know, I think the big thing for the Cubs in this series is you've got to get, everybody's got to get good starting pitching, but Cubs would love to see Matthew go at least six and into the seventh inning. If that's a really good winning way for the Cubs to get through this series. I think for the Cubs on offense today against King, he's a guy, he plays on deception. His delivery is very deceptive. He throws way across his body. I believe, I've not faced him, obviously, but I believe he hides the ball.

0: all very well. I would be very patient at home plate in the early going and making him throw strikes. He has walked a lot of guys, and I believe he gets a lot of chase because of that deception.
1: Good stuff, Coom. Weather is absolutely perfect this evening here in San Diego. It is clear and 75 degrees. Coming up, the bullpen story next on The Score and the Northwestern Medicine Cubs Radio Network.
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0: Hey, Chicago, Coom here. 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
13: In this best 2 out of 3 series, getting runs early will be the road to advancing against a Padre team that has a bullpen full of 100-mile-per-hour power arms. Ian Happ on with Rahimi and Grody today talked about the challenge of Miller, Marajone, and Adam from the 7th inning on.
14: The familiarity we have with their bullpen, because it's been the same, for last year, and, you know, minus Robert Suarez, it's the same group. Mm-hmm. And I think that our experience with them last postseason, and then obviously earlier this year, I think that helps. So I think that us, you know, having seen those guys, a number of times definitely helps. And, you know, hopefully that gives us, a little bit of peace going into the series.
13: Happ said there's a real home field advantage for the Padres.
14: It's going to be an electric atmosphere here. I think, you know, it's been that way for years, whether, you know, obviously we haven't done it in the postseason, but in the regular season, you come here and it's, you know, it's a packed house. It's excited. It's, you know, everybody's on their feet, you know, throughout the entire game. So I'm sure it'll be that.
13: Zach, getting to Michael King in the first 4 innings could change the late inning dynamic the Padres represent.
1: 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Eligible fans will be entered into a random drawing to purchase tickets. Coming up, the latest on Kevin Gausman. 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
1: The Bash. It's game one of the wild card round of the playoffs. 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Local 130 plumbers get the job done right the first time. Alex Bregman closed out the regular season on a tear despite suffering facial fractures near the end of the year. Over his last 30 games, Bregman a .310 average, 12 homers, 30 RBIs, including those two home runs in the regular season finale. The cold Ian Happ, he hit .209 over the final 15 games of the regular season with one home run. On the injury report, right-hander Kevin Gausman is on the playoff roster. He's good to go in this series after dealing with a sore left shoulder for the last week. Meantime, left-hander Justin Steele is not on the playoff roster for the wild card round. Now let's hear from Cubs second baseman Nico Horner, who gives us the scouting report on Padres starter right-hander Michael King.
24: Yeah, he's got a unique angle. I think you talk about, like, obviously a lot of unique pitchers these days, and he's a guy who's pretty far on the third base side, so that's something that stands out right away. And then, you know, he's got a big movement in both directions on his sinker and his sweeper, so got a lot of side-to-side action. Yeah, he's a good pitcher. He's been good for a long time.
25: How much time do you spend studying a bullpen prior to a game, or is it as each guy comes in, then you worry about it?
24: Yeah, I think that kind of differs from guy to guy. I think I like to know at least a guy's mix, every guy's mix before the game starts. I think, you know, you start getting into playoff series like this, and there is probably a little bit more, review of previous at-bats off guys, but sometimes just the simplest amount of information is the best thing for you, too. So that's kind of personal preference.
25: Can you treat it like just a normal baseball game?
24: I think that shows up just in the reliance on the routines as far as, like, my behind-the-scenes prep for today's game is the same. But I think, you know, you're kind of lying to yourself if it feels the same emotionally, and I think that's totally okay. And then it's just, what do you do with those feelings? And I think just, you know, leaning into it, into the feeling things strong is a good thing when it comes to some of my best games have come in times when I feel like I'm in that a bit of an elevated state, and it's part of what makes postseason baseball special.
25: The way you guys finish the season, the way they finish the season, does it mean anything once the first pitch gets underway tonight?
24: Yeah, I mean, I think 162 is like such a tale of different parts of the year, and that's why it's interesting to see teams at different parts of the year. You know, we obviously saw them at the end of the year last year, and then back in April, and so even though it's the same cast of characters for the most part, you see different versions of teams. I think health is a huge deal, so we're fortunate to be in a strong place with that right now, and definitely in a good place going into the playoffs.
25: Best of luck, Nico. Thanks.
24: Thank you.
1: That's Cup second baseman Nico Horner. When we come back, a conversation with Alex Bregman next on The Score and the Northwestern Medicine Cubs Radio.
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1: 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Cubs-Padres in San Diego, game one of the wild card round of the playoffs. 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In our Cubs conversation, when we last saw Alex Bregman over the weekend in Tampa, he whacked a pair of home runs exactly 1 week after suffering multiple facial fractures under his left eye. So I asked Bregman how in the world he was able to perform at such a high level so quickly.
26: I don't know. I think it just comes down to the preparation before the game. I think obviously got a lot of good people here that have helped with the swing and the game plan this year, and just kind of try to focus on some mechanical things that I was doing well in the second half, and definitely felt better the second game back than the first. It was good to get the at-bats, obviously, because now the real fun baseball starts here in the postseason.
25: Did you need that psychologically? Like, had you not gotten those hits, would you have been a little worried coming into this?
26: No, not at all. I see the ball well both days. It was just more so about just getting back into the swing of things and playing every day.
25: When it happened in Cincinnati, did you fear you may not be able to play again this year?
26: I was a little nervous the second when I went to the hospital, but I could see, so I wasn't really like ever too worried about like maybe long-term career. I was just more worried about being able to get back for the postseason this year.
25: Right. Now you're here in the playoffs, and this is why you signed up mm-hmm. with the Cubs, to be able to play in these types of games. Mm-hmm. I'll let you take it, what you're looking at here as the playoffs start.
26: Oh, just looking forward to it. You can never take playing in the postseason for granted. It's the best competing against the best players in the world, and they got a great team over there. So we got to really execute if we want to get the job done.
25: Can you take me through that execution, specifically now against Michael King and the Padres? What's it going to take for the Cubs to come out on top and take game one?
26: Well, I think our pitchers need to execute the pitches against them, and then we need to execute our swings against the pitch types and their game plan against our hitters. And the team that does that better will win. And I have the utmost confidence in this group to be able to go out there and execute and do our job.
25: You've said that all year long. Why? What gives you the confidence that this group can do some special things?
26: Well, the caliber of player in the room. I think that our lineup is extremely deep, and it It covers all sorts of different pitch types and pitch arsenals, and guys can beat you 1 through 9, and then also we can win games whether we score 5 runs or 10 runs or 2 runs when we're playing complete baseball.
25: I was talking to Dansby Swanson about this, and he said one of the cool things about the Cubs is when the Cubs don't make mistakes, silly mistakes that hurt themselves, you guys can't beat them.
26: Yeah, I think that it comes down to controlling 90 feet, executing on defense, executing on the mound, and running the base is smart and aggressive. And I think when we put complete baseball games together, we're very tough to beat.
25: Do you need to play third, or do you feel like there's too much risk, and as long as you have a bat in your hands, you can significantly impact a game?
26: I'm good to do whatever the team needs me to do, to be honest with you. Took ground balls today, felt great. But whatever they ask for me to do, I'll be ready to go.
25: Best of luck, Alex. Thank you.
26: Thanks.
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1: Today's Tito's Handmade Vodka canine of the game, Reese and Ranger, brother and sister terrier mixes from Rockwall, Texas. If the Northside team strikes out 9 players, Tito's will make a $100 donation to Paws Chicago. Cubs, Padres in San Diego. It's game one of the wild card round of the playoffs. Time now to hear from manager Craig Counsell, whose team's 2026 postseason journey begins tonight.
27: You play to, you know, to get into games like this and to earn the right to play in games like this. And that's a thrill for everybody. And the kind of the feelings that go along with it are what you work really hard for. And the atmosphere you get to play in front of tonight and the level of competition, and you work really hard for those things. So, you know, that makes you feel good and that gets you excited. And then it's just about, let's go play a high level baseball game and see what happens. That's how you see it beforehand.
25: What stands out to you about this Padres team? Everyone knows they closed out the regular season of Fleury, but when you watch them, for you specifically, what stands out?
27: Yeah, I mean, they're just playing at a really high level, kind of across the board. And I say this a lot. When you are on a good stretch, you have to talk about a lot of players on your roster. It's not this player or that player, and they have their whole roster playing well right now. That's why they've been winning so many games. You know, in the playoffs, from a pitching perspective, you get shrunk a little bit in terms of who you use. They obviously have a really good back end of their bullpen and kind of main relievers that we'll see, you know, earlier in the game. But it's their lineup that has been probably the reason they've been winning so many games. They struggled to score early first half of the season, and the second half of the season, they've been really good offensively. So we're going to have to make them struggle to score to win these games.
25: For your team, it's been well documented what happened down the stretch. How do you refocus for essentially what is a new season beginning tonight?
27: Yeah, I mean, there's no refocus. We're focused. I mean, that's the bottom line. You're focused all the time. We lost some games. That's the deal. So we're ready to go. Like I said, we work really hard to get into these games and to earn these games, and we earned our way into these games, and let's go see what happens.
25: When you think about your pitching staff from the bullpen back to your starters in a series like this, can you take us through the thought process when you look at their lineup, the back and forth?
27: Well, it's just get 27 outs, and however you get 27 outs. And I think they're in a traditional regular season game, we think of that a lot differently than you do in the postseason. And the same goes for the Padres, too. And that's what I think you have to remember. This is a, you know, one game season, and you have to kind of manage it like a one game season. And that means, you know, decisions get made differently.
25: You've been asked a lot of questions about Alex Bregman playing the field. Is it a risk reward thing?
27: Yeah. I believe he's a better chance to stay healthy if he DHs. Yes. And I think that's the most important thing for the Cubs is that Alex takes all of his at-bats this series and all throughout the playoff series. You know, we are going nowhere with Alex Bregman playing in the lineup every single day, right? We need him in the lineup. And I think there may be a time where we get him to the field. I think at the start of this thing, I think prioritizing him in the lineup is my job to do. And I think it's the most important thing to do.
25: Last one. Is there anything I haven't asked you that is critical to the Cubs' success going forward here?
27: You've asked 11 questions in 3 minutes. I think you've covered it all.
25: Craig, best of luck. Thank you.
27: Thank you.
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6: Cubs in San Diego for game one of the wild card round of the playoffs here in 2026. Who are you banking on? I'm banking on PCA. Pete Crow Armstrong went 8-for-22 against San Diego in the regular season, a .364 average with 4 homers and 10 RBIs, and he enters the playoffs hitting .333 over his final 7 games of the regular season with 1 home run. Let's get to the pitching matchup, sponsored by Ziegler Subaru of Kenosha. Enjoy the laid-back experience of Ziegler Subaru of Kenosha. Veteran left-hander Matthew Boyd will be on the mound for the Cubs here in Game 1, a regular season of 10-5 with a 3.91 ERA. Boyd gave up 8 runs on 16 hits in 9 innings versus San Diego this year, but Boyd has a 1.69 ERA in 6 playoff starts in his career. Some impressive numbers. Meantime, right-hander Michael King is going for the Padres. 12-10 this season with a 3.21 ERA this year. He went 6-2 over his last 9 starts with a 2.63 ERA. As we speak, both the Cubs and Padres are being introduced. They're lining up along the first and third base lines, respectively. Let's take a look at the playoff scoreboard right now. After 5 innings of play in the Bronx, the Yankees leading the Red Sox 2-0. Austin Wells with an RBI single for New York. Finals from earlier in the day, the Braves strike first, taking a 1-0 lead over the Phillies in that best of 3 in Atlanta. As the Braves win 5-3, Austin Riley hitting the go-ahead 3-run home run for Atlanta in the 8th inning. Meantime, the White Sox strike first in Houston. They've got a 1-0 lead in that best of 3 against the Astros as the White Sox beat the Astros today 6-3. Colson Montgomery hit a home run in the White Sox victory. Here in San Diego, we're getting ready for playoff baseball as the starting lineups are being introduced. Game 1 about to start, say, 15 minutes from right now. Here at Petco Park, they've got fireworks going as the Padres starting lineup is being introduced to the fans here at Petco Park. It is a packed house in beautiful conditions here in San Diego's Gas Lamp District. At the moment, it's mostly clear. The light's beginning to take more and more of an effect. 74 degrees, not a cloud in the sky, just a lot of smoke from all the fireworks. They're going to unfurl a massive American flag in center field. So let's pause now as we get set for the playing of the national anthem prior to game 1 of the Cubs-Padres wildcard series here in San Diego.
7: To unfurl our U.S. shaped flag tonight, Please welcome 80 United States Navy sailors from the USS Essex and USS America stationed here at Naval Base San Diego. 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Sing along as he performs the Star-Spangled Banner.

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0: John Foreman performing the national anthem at Petco Park tonight. 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
8: He's got that big lead right now. He's going. The pitch inside. Throw to second. Not in time. 40-40 for Pete Crow Armstrong. Bounce back to the mound. Cubs are going to do it. Out number 3. The Cubs are in the playoffs.
9: This is what you came here for. Cubs game on the score.
7: Chicago Cubs baseball is presented to you in part by the Volvo XC90, Biddy's Beverage Depot, Benjamin Moore, James Hardy Building Products, Aturo Tire, Old National Bank, Seaglass Wine, Sloan, Southwest Airlines, Xfinity, your Chicago and Northwest Indiana Hyundai dealers, and Yingling, the oldest brewery in America. And now, here's the Hall of Famer, Pat Hughes, and All-Star Ron Coomer, with Cubs and Padres in Game 1 of the National League Wild Card Series.
10: Chicago Cubs baseball is on the air from Petco Park in San Diego. It's time for game one of the National League Wild Card Playoff Series between the Chicago Cubs and the San Diego Padres. It's very loud here. I can barely hear myself think, let alone talk. Sellout crowd on hand. They came to make some noise. Big ball game. Game number one of any playoff series is gigantic. Cubs and the Padres. Starting pitchers for the first game of this series. Left-hander Matthew Boyd going for the Cubs. Right-hander Michael King is starting for San Diego. Let's go ahead and get right to the starting lineups for tonight's game. 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Leading off for the Cubs in center field, Pete Crow Armstrong. Alex Bregman is the designated hitter. Michael Busch batting third and playing first base. Batting cleanup in right field, Seiya Suzuki. Ian Happ in left. Nico Horner batting sixth and playing second base. Pedro Ramirez, the rookie at third base. Carson Kelly, the veteran catcher, hitting eighth and batting ninth and playing shortstop, Dansby Swanson. Those are the Cubs. Here are the Padres. Fernando Tatis Jr. leading off in right field. Samad Taylor in left. Batting third and playing third is Manny Machado. Ty France batting cleanup. France at first base. Jackson Merrill is the center fielder. Merrill batting fifth. Austin Hayes, the designated hitter. Xander Bogaerts playing shortstop and batting seventh. The second baseman is Jake Cronenworth. And batting ninth and catching, Luis Camposano. So there you have the lineups. Cubs occupy the third base dugout here in San Diego. Momentarily, the Padres will take the field. Game time temperature, it's a perfect 75 degrees as the ball game is about ready to get underway. 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Cubs have their traveling grays, gray shirts and trousers, red numbers on their backs, blue hats and helmets, blue sleeves and socks, a variety of shoe colors. The Padres in their home whites. The rest is brown, brown pinstripes, brown hats and helmets, numbers and sleeves, and they also have a variety of shoe colors. Uniform description sponsored by Benjamin Moore. On the field or the walls of your home, the right team and colors make all the difference. Official paint of the Chicago Cubs, Benjamin Moore. We are just about ready to go. The Cubs are in San Diego to start the playoffs. Back to get it underway right after this on The Score and the Northwestern Medicine Cubs Radio Network.
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10: It's game time, and that makes it the perfect time for a Yuengling flight. Just 2.6 carbs and 95 calories. Packed with flavor, Flight's the next generation of light beer from the oldest brewery in America. Look for Flight wherever you buy beer. And Patrick, home field advantage, we're seeing it right here. It is extremely loud here in San Diego. You expected it, but that doesn't always equate to wins in winning series.
13: It's a jammed house, very, very loud. They crank up the decibel level on the loudspeaker at least twice as high as it needs to be, quite honestly. But that's just part of the hype and the show, I suppose. But, Ron, getting back to the fact that it is a big crowd, the Cubs have many, many veteran ball players. They're used to playing 81 road games every single year. So in that regard, it should be, for a lot of guys, business as usual.
10: Yeah, I would agree. I think that is for sure. You know, the Cubs, their entire ball club has played in front of, you know, big crowds and loud crowds all season long. So, you know, nothing different there. You know, this game and this series and all playoff games come down to execution. Do the pitchers execute their pitches? Do the hitters hit the mistakes that they get? That's how you win playoff games, by executing or doing what your job is supposed to do. And if the Cubs players can do that today, they'll win a ball game.
13: Ron, the umpires have arrived. They are now positioning themselves properly. Ramon De Jesus will call balls and strikes. Eric Bacchus, the first base umpire. Chad Fairchild at second. Bill Miller, the crew chief, working at third. And since it is a postseason game, there are two extra umpires, one down each foul line, down the left field line. Rob Drake. Clint Vondrak is the umpire down the right field line. And every once in a while, those extra umpires, Ron, come into play in postseason games. So I think it's important and smart to have the extra men.
14: No doubt. Absolutely. These balls going down the line, the home run ball, even though you can review that. But there's no reason to have anything, any play on the field not be able to be covered exactly the way you'd want in postseason.
13: The announcement of the umpires, by the way, sponsored by Old National Bank, where relationships and results matter. Any moment now, the Padres are going to take the field defensively, and you will hear a tremendous roar. In fact, that roar is coming up right about now. They run out to their defensive positions. Their starting pitcher, Michael King, heads to the mound. Cubs leadoff man is Pete Pro Armstrong. The leadoff man is presented by Benny's Beverage Depot. If Pete Pro Armstrong gets a base hit, Benny's Beverage Depot will donate $200 to service dog charities. If you can't find it at Benny's, it's probably not worth drinking. Ron, the Cubs did not face Michael King in the regular season. He finished overall with a record of 12-10. His ERA was good, but not dominant, really, 3.21. What's the plan against Michael King?
14: I would say first and foremost is being patient early in the ballgame. He is a guy that he really pitches with deception. He throws way across his body. So that is one of those things that it takes a little time as a hitter to get accustomed to picking up the release point. So he deception and hiding the baseball, patience here early with Cubs hitters and see if you can run that pitch count up. Cubs need to score and score early against this rotation of San Diego.
13: And as you say that, Ron, that also would play into keeping the crowd at least somewhat nullified. If the Cubs offense can put two or three early runs on the board, that'll keep them down.
14: Yep, absolutely. This is, as we said, a very loud loud stadium, and you'd love to keep it nice and quiet here in San Diego.
13: Pete Carr Armstrong makes his way to home plate. Michael King, the right-hander, ready to go to work. Pete, the consensus most valuable player in the National League. It's just a matter of time before they do the voting, but he will be the MVP here in a month and a half or so. 45 home runs. 40 stolen bases, 107 RBIs, gold glove caliber defense in center, and he's a great base stealer. Let's see if he can get something started. We're ready to go with the first pitch on the way. Pete will take a strike, and it's 0-1. Shallow at third is Machado. 74 delightful degrees at game time. The next pitch swung on and missed. Breaking ball. Cubs were in the postseason just a year ago. Facing this same team, the situation was different. Those three games were all played at Wrigley Field. These are in San Diego. The Padres had a slightly better record than the Cubs did. Here's a swing and a miss, strike three. A three-pitch strikeout begins the game. One down, it brings up Alex Bregman.
14: Now, fastball. Pete's foul tipped that ball into the glove, and that's what I was talking about King, is he's one of those guys that it takes a little bit to get used to the release point because of him throwing so far across his body.
13: Bregman takes outside.
14: If you look at the rubber pad, he pitches from the first base side of the rubber, he steps all the way over to the third base side of the rubber. And that is, you know, very few pitchers pitch that way.
13: Check swing, it's down low, and the count now 2-0. Bregman, lifetime 7-for-8 against Michael King with a couple of doubles, no home runs, but 7-for-8. So he has seen the ball very well against him. He swings and misses, and the count now 2-1. Bregman, the DH, still not playing defense after the concussion
10: and that freak injury in Cincinnati about 10 days ago. But he hit very well over the weekend against Boston. And the pitch to Bregman is a strike at the knees, 2-2.
14: A couple fastballs in a row on the inside corner. And part of the reason Bregman does so well against this guy is because of that pitch. Bregman handles the ball inside usually very well.
10: Now the 2-2. Swing and a miss. Strike three. A breaking ball got him. Back-to-back strikeouts to begin the game for Michael King. King did not miss any of his starts. He made 32 starting assignments. Worked 185 innings, so right around 6 innings per start. No complete games. And he goes to work on Michael Busch. Michael takes high and inside, ball one.
14: He's going to be, you know, in the mid-90s with the fastball, whether it be four-seamer or two-seamer, somewhere 94 to 96 miles an hour.
10: The 1-0 to Busch, swing and a miss on a change. If a left-handed batter can pull one, you can hit the occasional cheap home run here in San Diego. It's only 322 feet down the right field line for a stretch of about 30 or 40 feet. Here's a swing and a one-hopper, backhanded by France. The first baseman shovels to King on the board, or on the bag, and that's out number three. So the Cubs go 1-2-3. After a half, Cubs nothing, and the Padres coming up on the score, and the Northwestern Medicine Cubs radio.
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10: Ron Coomer and Zach Zaidman working alongside. Pat Hughes in San Diego, very loud, Petco Park. Every fan was issued a yellow rally towel. So you see about 40,000 people waving those yellow towels. And they're waving them right now as Fernando Tatis will lead off the bottom of the first inning. Matthew Boyd on the mound. Tatis, 25 home runs. Drove in 83. Always had power. Drives one to deep left center. Back goes Pete Carr Armstrong at the wall. Leaping. Did he make the catch? Nope, that's a home run. A home run on the very first pitch. Tatis with a home run. A great leaping try by PCA. I thought for a moment he might have made the catch, but he did not, and it's 1-0 San Diego.
14: We did not really get a good look to see how close he comes. It's just a fading fastball away. Tatis hits it well, obviously. Pete goes up and just misses catching this ball. I actually think it might have hit the very tip of his glove and went into the Padre bullpen.
13: So it's 1-0 Padres. Here's a bunt by the next batter, Taylor, fielded by Boyd. Shovels to first in time. Bush covered first. One to nothing, San Diego. And the batter, Manny Machado.
14: A home run and then a bunt.
13: Machado hit only .217, but he was dangerous. With 30 home runs, he drove in 91. Wide open stance, right-handed batter, fouls it away. Tatis hit the first pitch, looked like a high curveball.
14: Yeah, pitch up and out over the plate, and he just, it was obvious he was ready for the first pitch of the game, that's for sure.
13: Now, Machado has always hit Boyd pretty well. Here's a deep drive to left center. That's going to be back toward the wall and gone.
14: Now, the one thing we knew coming into this series, this Padre offense was hot. And they've started out with a bang here against Matthew Boyd with two home runs here in the first.
13: Left center field, Machado. 30 homers in the regular year and homers in his first postseason at-bat. 2-0 San Diego. The batter is Ty France. The left-hander Boyd off to a rocky beginning. And this pitch popped up foul, right side chasing at Bush in foul territory, no play.
14: 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Imagine that.
13: Not a whole lot of room in foul territory here. I'd say about an average amount compared to other big league parks. Not much room behind the plate to the backstop, only about 45 feet. Boyd to France. This ball is drilled foul off to the right out of play.
14: 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They're playing France probably about one step the other way in center field and very deep.
13: France wide open stance, right-handed batter. Lines one into right. Coming in, Suzuki makes the catch. Another hard hit ball, but this time Suzuki able to run it down. Two down, 2-0 San Diego. Bottom of the first, and the batter, Jackson Merrill.
14: That's another high fastball. That's Boyd's pitch, that high running fastball.
13: Merrill had a good year. 26 homers, 87 driven in. Former rookie of the year. Hit .254, plays a pretty good defense out in center field. Lefty to lefty, Boyd's pitch. Swing and a miss by Jackson Merrill. Padres were supported by their fans very well during the regular season. Out of the 81 home dates, 65 sellouts.
14: Oh, wow.
13: The next pitch, pulled on the ground, foul, pass first.
14: Well, and this is a franchise, you know, over the last, you know, few years, they've really taken a step forward to trying to stay with the Dodgers and stay very competitive and be a playoff team. And they're doing it. And the fans are coming out.
13: Merrill swings and misses strike three. But the Padres play long ball in the first inning. Home runs by Tatis and Machado. And at the end of one, Padres 2, Cubs nothing on the score, and the Northwestern Medicine Cubs Radio Network.
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3: 2-0 San Diego, Zach. 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Seiya Suzuki will lead off this top of the second inning. He and Happ to follow, and then Nico Horner. Occasionally, we'll talk about the defensive alignment the Cubs are deploying against a particular batter. 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Seiya had a good year offensively. Drove in 86. Swings and fouls it back. Cubs would really like to answer the two runs the Padres scored with at least one or a couple of their own right now. Pitch on the way to Seiya. Check swing. He takes inside. And the count 2-1. Again, not a lot of familiarity between Cub batters and Michael King. Nobody with more than 8 career at-bats against him. And the pitch to Seiya is a strike. When you had never seen a guy run, what was the approach?
4: Well, you know, first of all, you try to see him on film the best you
3: right?
4: can.
3: Sure.
4: And then with a guy like King now, and we've talked about this, he has deception, you know, with the way he delivers the ball.
3: Here's the bouncing ball to short, scooped up by Bogarts. His high throw is going to be out of play. A throwing error by Bogarts. So safe at what will be second base is Suzuki. He would have been out on a good throw, but that throw sailed. And the Cubs got a break. Let's see if they can take advantage. E6.
4: Kind of an odd play by Bogarts. If he makes a throw, he lays back on this ball so much that he ends up having to force the throw. Very odd play. He was not aggressive coming to get that routine ground ball. So the Cubs with a base runner on the error by Bogarts.
3: Here is Ian Happ. Happ had 24 home runs during the regular season. That error has quieted the crowd down a little bit. Errors by the opponents. Thanks to Zach Zabeman for handing me this spot. 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Our engineer, Bill Lippis, would like to know what that website is again. 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
4: Attaboy, Billy.
3: Let's see if Happ can drive in the Cubs' first run. Pitch on the way to Ian. He hits it in the air. It's a pop fly. The third baseman, Machado, with an easy chance, makes the catch. Happ fails to advance the runner. And it brings up Nico Horner. 2-0 San Diego, top of inning number two, with one away and a man at second base.
4: A little cross-fired fastball in on Ian's hands. He just popped it up.
3: You could not ask for better weather for a ball game, no matter what time of year it would be. 75 degrees. Nico bangs it foul off to the right out of play. And we're expecting much of the same for as long as we're here all through the week. This is a best of three. All three games, if necessary, will be played right here in San Diego. Now Nico takes a strike on the inside. After that error to lead off the inning that put a man on second, the Cubs really need to get a run in this second inning.
4: Yeah, just to get you back on track in this ballgame. And, you know, get a little feel and make King feel it a little bit.
3: Line drive one.

0: Up to Cronenworth, the second baseman gloves it and throws to first in time. On the play, Suzuki advances to third, but now there are two down for Pedro Ramirez.
1: Now Nico scalds this ball at Cronenworth at second. Nico had an excellent postseason last year with the bat in his hand, and he hopes that that will carry over to this postseason.
0: The rookie Pedro Ramirez, a switch hitter batting left-handed. Let's see if he can come through. He's been a pretty cool customer for a rookie all season long. It wouldn't surprise me to see him have some success in this series, Ron.
1: Yeah, I would agree with you. He really, really showed himself well as a rookie player, both on offense and defense.
0: Ramirez hits a big chopper over the mound, charging the shortstop Bogarts, running through to first to get him. 6-3 on the putout. Cubs fail to capitalize on the miscue. We go to the bottom of inning number two. It's the Padres 2 and the Cubs nothing. On the score in the Northwestern Medicine Cubs Radio.
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0: All right, Zach, thank you. Zach will be along in the fifth inning to work with Ron Coomer. Bottom of inning number two, Padres on top, 2-0. Austin Hayes, who spent part of the season with the White Sox, finished the year with San Diego, hitting .280 overall. 3 home runs, drove in 15. He's a right-handed batter, and Hayes fouls it away, 0-1. Padres are in the postseason for the 5th time in the last 6 years. That's the best stretch in team history for them. Pitch is taken high, and they are one of the teams that has never won a World Series. Here's a pitch on the way, swung on and missed. Seattle is the only team that's never appeared in a World Series. San Diego got to two of them in 1984 and 1998. They lost to the Tigers and Sparky Anderson and Kirk Gibson in 1984. And they lost to the Yankees when the Yankees were in one of their dynasty periods under Joe Torre, 1998. Here's the pitch, swung on and missed, strike three. Good off-speed pitch. Hayes is out number one. And the batter is Xander Bogaerts. But the other teams who have never won a World Series, Milwaukee, they were in one They lost to the 82 Cardinals in the World Series. Colorado has been in one World Series, losing to the Red Sox in 07. And Tampa has been in a couple. They lost both in 2008 and 2020. But those are the five that have never won a World Series. And that's a hard thing to get off your back. Here's a high pop fly, shallow center. Pete Crow Armstrong coming in. Routine play. And that's going to be out number two.
1: Good sequence of pitches to Hayes to get the punch out. And then first pitch swinging is Bogaerts, and he pops it up. So after giving up two home runs in the first to Tatis Machado, seems like Matthew kind of settling down.
0: Jake Cronenworth did not have a big year, hitting .225. He has been one of their main guys the last few years, but not so much this season. Seven home runs, 41 driven in, hitting .225. Lefty to lefty, Boyd coming back to Cronenworth, and that's going to be a strike. We'll be right back out here again tomorrow night and then Thursday night, if necessary. Best of three. Swinging a foul by Cronenworth.
1: That one got Ramon De Jesus right off the mask. Home plate umpire. Let me give him a little time here.
0: De Jesus not wearing the long sleeves or the jacket that sometimes a home plate umpire wears, just a short sleeve, light blue shirt, powder blue. And the pitch, swing and a miss, strike three. So Boyd works a 1-2-3. We go to inning number three. Time for some Cubs offense. It's the Padres 2 and the Cubs nothing on the score and the Northwestern Medicine Cubs Radio Network.
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10: 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Pat?
0: All right, Zach. Cubs have not had a base hit so far. The only man who reached was Suzuki on the error by the shortstop Bogaerts. And he failed to be driven in by a teammate. Padres played a long ball in the first inning. Fernando Tatis hit the first pitch from Matthew Boyd for a home run to left center. And then one out later, Manny Machado hit a home run to deeper left center. And it's 2-0 Padres here in the third. Michael King working on Carson Kelly. He hits a high fly ball deep left field. Back goes Taylor. Taylor near the fence makes the catch. Right in front of the wall and straight away left.
1: Ball's well struck by Kelly. Hit very high to left center field. I thought it had a chance. Taylor started kind of slowing down and then caught it literally one step in front of the wall in left center.
0: The wall is only 7.5 feet high in that area. Dansby Swanson checks in. Dansby takes a strike 0-1. In the left field corner, for a period of about 20 feet, the wall is only 4 feet high. That's the shortest fence in terms of height of the wall in big league ball these days. 4 feet high. There's a foul back. Then it's 7 feet all the way out to near left center.
1: I did not know that. I thought the wall in Fenway was the shortest in right field, on that right field line, but I guess not.
0: I just read that earlier tonight. Now, the wall in straightaway center is only 7 feet high, so you can see a center fielder occasionally rob an opponent of a home run with a leaping effort. The wall is 10 feet then in straightaway right and right center. And then right down the line and left, it's 11.5 feet high. But it's only 322 feet away. Swing and a miss, strike three. Swanson is out number two. Third strikeout for Michael King. Padres on top, 2-0. Third inning, the batter is Pete Pro Armstrong.
1: Third inning brought to you by Consumers Credit Union, the people in your corner who stand up for you wherever you go.
0: Pete struck out to begin the game. Here is the pitch on the way, and it's taken for a strike, 0-1. Here's the windup by Michael King, and the pitch on the way. Pete takes high for a ball.
1: He would be a guy the Cubs would love to see get hot in this series. When he goes, this team goes.
0: Here comes the 1-1 pitch on the way. Pete takes down low for a ball. Yeah, that is so true, Ron. So many times we've seen him hit a homer or make a great catch or steal a bag, and it just seems to inspire the rest of his teammates. Here comes the 2-1 to Pete. It's down low, 3-1. Right now, let's see if he can clobber one over the wall and get the Cubs on the board.
1: I was wondering in this series how many strikes or good hittable strikes he was going to see in this series.
0: The 3-1 is ball four. The question in this plate appearance, only one apparently. Yeah. So he's on. Would he be running, Ron, with two outs? You're down by a couple of runs early in the game, third inning.
1: I would say yes. If you think you can take a bag, you know, it's 2-0. This is still a lot of baseball left. If you can run for Pete, you go right ahead.
0: Pete putting his base running glove on as he takes his lead. Alex Bregman at the plate. There goes Pete. The pitch is taken high, throw to second base, not nearly in time. He had just finished putting on that running glove, and he took off, and he had a good jump, and he beats the throw.
1: King, who really kind of throws across his body and has a little bit of a leg kick, takes a little bit of time getting the ball to home plate. Pete got a good jump, stole second base easily.
0: Good head first slide by Pete at second. Here's Alex Bregman. Now waiting for the 1-0. Drilled foul. Left side out of play.
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0: Bregman struck out in the first, but by far, he's a guy that's had success against King. 7-for-9 lifetime. Here's the pitch on the way. Swing and a miss. He fooled him. Bregman got fooled on a breaking ball and struck out in the first inning.
1: same sweeping hook. King has two. He's got a more of a bigger breaking ball and then a tight slider that doesn't break a lot.
0: Bregman swings and misses, chased another bad curveball. Cubs don't score, lead one, middle of inning number three. Padres 2, Cubs nothing on the score. 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
10: No vet fees. It is 73 degrees at the moment here in San Diego, Pat.
0: All right, Zach. Luis Camposano, the catcher, will lead things off against Matthew Boyd. Again, a sellout crowd. The fans are all very close to the field. It does get loud here. It's one of the loudest parks, I would say, Ron. What do you think?
1: It is definitely very loud in this place. You know, and as you said at the beginning of the broadcast, the PA system, and it's cranked way up. But the fans, after the two home runs, they were kind of supercharged into this game.
0: 2-0 San Diego, bottom of the third. Camposano hits one foul down the right field line, back out of play. This is the third time these two teams have met in a postseason series. Most recently, just last year, of course. Here's a pitch inside. The Cubs winning 2 out of 3 to advance to the NLDS against Milwaukee. But the first time, 1984, the Padres in the National League Championship Series beat the Cubs 3-2. And that was before the expanded playoff format. That was when, at the end of the season, if you were in the playoffs, you went right to the League Championship Series immediately. Here's a pitch in there for a call strike to Camposano. 2-2 on the right-handed batting catcher. And that was a tough one for the Cubs. They won the first two at Wrigley and then lost all three in San Diego. The Padres made it to their first World Series before losing to the Tigers in the Fall Classic.
1: Yeah, I remember watching all of those games in 84. That was tough.
0: Pop fly, shallow right, angling out Horner, coming in Suzuki. Suzuki makes the catch, and that's going to be out number one. Boyd settling down after a bumpy beginning in which he gave up home runs to two of the first three men. He has set down 6 in a row as he goes to work on Fernando Tatis Jr., who saw one pitch and clobbered it over the left center field fence in the first inning. First pitch outside to Tatis. He probably played some games against his father.
1: Oh, yeah, many. Absolutely. Yeah. His dad was a good player, good third baseman.
0: This one is outside. He is famous for hitting two grand slams in one inning against Chan Ho Park at Dodger Stadium on a Friday night many, many years ago. There is a strike.
1: I've always wondered that, and we've talked about this through the years, you and I. How do you let your pitcher stay in the game to give up two grand slams to the same guy in one inning?
0: That would have been a good question for Tommy Lasorda.
1: Yeah, there you go.
0: 2-1 pitch, broken bat foul off to the right out of play. That bat shattered the barrel, the big part. Flew into foul territory down the third baseline.
1: I just think he tossed it. I don't think it broke. Yeah, I think he's going to still hit with it. There's been doubles hit this season that didn't go that far.
0: I just assumed it was a break. I think we were discussing the two grand slams by his father, Fernando Tatis. Yeah. It was a game at Dodger Stadium, and they would have had to have like 7 runs in before he batted for the second time. Here's the pitch low and inside, and the count now 3-2. So
1: hey, you think of that, right?
0: And it was early in the game, like third or fourth inning.
1: Yeah, I just...
0: All right, the count 3-2 on Fernando Tatis. 2-0 San Diego leading. And the pitch by Boyd. Outside, ball 4.
1: Boyd went with the changeup on 3-2. Ball kind of faded off the plate away.
0: Tatis to be held by Bush. Samad Taylor, the batter. Tatis stole 38 bases this year, so he is definitely a threat to go. Here's a foul back off the bat of Samad Taylor. We often talk about the vantage point we have. We are blocked out by fans if they stand up.
1: What if they just stand there and take pictures? Yeah, that's...
0: Here's the pickoff throw to first, not in time. The ones right in front of us, Ron, I refer to them as the Ron Santos seats.
1: Oh, yeah, yeah, yeah.
0: Because one night there were people standing and talking and blocking his view, and Ronnie took off his headset and bellowed at them, "Would you please sit down?" Or words to that effect. Here's a pitch. Swung on and missed. The count, nothing and two. There is a gentleman with a camera working in one of those Ron Santos seats.
1: Mm-hmm.
0: He's got me very nervous. Here comes the 0-2 pitch. Swing and a miss. Strike 3. Taylor chasing a low pitch down near the dust. Tatis still at first, 2 down. Machado the batter.
1: Another good little
0: trail, 2-0, Ron.
1: Yeah, a little backdoor hook. Good pitch by Boyd to get the punch out. Strikeouts by Cubs pitchers, brought to you by Chicago and Northwest Indiana Hyundai dealers.
0: Machado hit a home run his first time. The pitch to Manny, a slow curve, is outside, ball 1. Machado hit only 217, but he's dangerous. 30-91 in the power numbers. And he takes high for a ball, 2-0. Outfield deep and straight away.
1: Yeah, it's you know, for as good a hitter as Machado has been through the years, for him to hit 217, that just doesn't really add up to me. 30 homers in 91. That does.
0: The 2-0 from Matthew Boyd. Hit in the air, deep right center, on the run, Pete Carr Armstrong. That ball is going to be off the wall and bouncing away. Tatis will head home. The relay will not be made. RBI double. Manny Machado. Padres lead 3-0.
1: Now his pitch out and away, and he goes with it and shoots this ball into the gap in right center. It hits the base of the wall. No chance for Pete to make the catch. And Tatis scores without a throw all the way from first.
0: Tatis had the luxury of running all the way with two outs. He played it very quickly off the wall. Nothing you can do. Here's Ty France. 3-0 San Diego. Bottom of the third with two down and a man at second base. And France will take inside. The Cubs are going to challenge that call.
1: Ball strike challenge sponsored by Northwestern Medicine.
0: Good challenge. It was a strike. France lined out to Suzuki and Wright his first time. Ty France, open stance. He's got some pop. 21 home runs this year. The pitch. Hit in the air to center. Playable for Pete Carr Armstrong. He's got it to end the inning. But another run for San Diego. Cubs need some offense as we go to the fourth inning. Padres 3, Cubs nothing. On the score in the Northwestern Medicine Cubs radio number.
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10: 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Bottom of the eighth inning in New York. Yankees leading the Red Sox 4-0. Ben Rice with three hits, including a home run. Finals from earlier in the day. The Braves knock off the Phillies 5-3. Austin Riley, the go-ahead three-run home run. And the White Sox double up the Astros 6-3. Colson Montgomery went deep. Pat?
0: Michael Busch will lead off this fourth inning. Cubs need some offense as he takes ball one. Busch grounded out to first his first time. Cubs trailing by three. Manny Machado has driven in two with a homer and a double. Tatis homered for the other run. There's a strike to Busch, 1-1. Suzuki on deck, and then Happ. Michael King deals. This ball is popped up, left side foul. Over near the dugout, it's playable for Machado, and he's got it for out number one.
1: Pitch down and away. Michael just kind of runs out of bat and pops this ball up. You're hoping this ball would reach the Cubs dugout. Machado caught it about two steps in front of the Cubs dugout.
0: We're going to play the Benny's Beverage Depot attendance game. If you can't find it at Benny's, you should just drop to your knees and sob uncontrollably. But we do need to make our guesses, Ron. I'll guess 40,004. Suzuki safe on an error his first time. Takes inside. 1-1.
1: I'm going to say 40,200.
10: I'm going to say 44,000.
0: 44,000? Wow. Here's a pitch outside for a ball. Lights have taken full effect. Game one of this wild card series playoff battle. Seiya swings and fouls it back. Cubs without a hit, without a run. This is where you want your veterans and your team leaders, Ron, to step up and kind of lead the way.
1: Yeah, Cubs could use a big swing of the bat, that's for sure.
0: Seiya checks and takes high. Full count. Even a base on balls would be welcome to get something rolling. Happ and Horner to follow. The pitch to Suzuki. Outside, he walked him. Cubs have a man on to begin the inning. Suzuki reaches on the walk, and the batter is Ian Happ.
1: Now, Ian, you know, this is one of those things. This should be a good matchup now for Ian. If he can get a ball inside, you know, this is a ball, this is a guy you could turn on some fastballs and maybe do a little damage.
0: Happ popped out to third his first time. Ian takes a strike. He's batting left-handed in this spot. Happ has been a Cub since 2017. Short lead at first. Here's a drive down the right field line. Heading over and making the catch is Tatis. Hustling back to first is Suzuki, out number two.
1: Ball well struck. It's got some top spin on it. I thought it was going to get down. Tatis got a really good break on this ball. He can really run, too. And he goes and makes the play going towards the line.
0: Happ is retired. Two down, a man at first. Top of inning number four. With the runner at first, the batter, Nico Horner. Nico grounded out to second, hitting the ball sharply his first time. And he takes a strike.

0: The stretch by Michael King. And the pitch dribbles slowly to the right side. Cronenworth will throw out Hatton. Will throw out Horner. And that ends the inning. Nico hit it right off the end of the bat. Score it 4-3. Cubs don't score. Middle of inning number 4. Padres 3. Cubs nothing on the score in the Northwestern Medicine Cubs Radio Network.
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0: Cubs are down 3-0. If you're just joining us, the Padres scored twice in the first inning. Fernando Tatis with a leadoff home run on the first pitch that Boyd threw. One out later, Manny Machado homered, and it was 2-0. Machado drove in the final run with a double in the third. Cubs are without a run or a hit so far as we go to the bottom of the fourth inning. Jackson Merrill will swing and foul it back. Merrill, Hayes, and Bogarts. Merrill, a left-handed batter facing Boyd. Pop fly, shallow left center. Pete Carr Armstrong has to play it on a bounce. A bloop single by Jackson Merrill.
12: This ball gets in on him. Just a little jam shot, but he dumps it in front of Pete for the base hit. 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
0: Austin Hayes, the batter. Here's the pitch on the way. Curveball strike. Challenge by Hayes. He thought the pitch missed.
12: We'll change up away. Let's see what they call.
0: And it was down low for a ball.
12: It was on the plate. I thought it was away. It was on the plate, but it was down. Ball strike challenge sponsored by Northwestern Medicine.
0: Here's the pitch on the way by Matthew Boyd. On the outside corner for a strike. Cubs still waiting for their first run batted into the game. RBIs by the Cubs, brought to you by your local Ford dealers. Short lead by Merrill being held by Bush. Fastball is high. 2-1. Padres were a very good home team, which is not uncommon for a postseason team. They were 51-30 in their home park this year. And they throw to first, not in time. The Cubs, however, did win 2 out of 3 here way back in the early part of the year, late April, I believe it was.
12: Yeah.
0: And then the Cubs swept them at Wrigley. So the Cubs were actually 5-1 against San Diego. There's a bouncing ball to short. Swanson to Horner. There's one over to first. That's going to be a double play. Nicely turned. Hayes does not run very well. And it's a 6-4-3 twin killing. Two down, nobody on. And the batter is Xander Bogaerts.
12: Yeah, that's tailor-made double play ball. And as you said, Ted, Hayes doesn't run all that well. Cubs turn a pair.
0: But the Cubs run like most postseason teams. They were a very good road team. Cubs were 43-38 in road games, which is outstanding. Anything above 500 on the road is good. It's just hard to win on the road in big league ball. I would say in professional sports in general.
12: Yeah, there you go.
0: Wouldn't you?
12: Yeah, absolutely. Yep.
0: The crowd plays a very big factor. Curveball is outside for a ball. I know the crowd is a huge factor at Wrigley Field. Just working there for the past 31 years as I have, the crowd, they are directly responsible for a handful of Cubs wins every year.
12: Yep, there's no doubt.
0: Fly ball down the left field line, twisting toward foul territory and back out of play. But beyond the crowd, just the familiarity of your surroundings, the fact that you get to be at home instead of in a hotel, miss your wife, your kids. Mm-hmm. A lot of factors go into it, Ron, but it's always been hard to win on the road. Here's the 1-2. Bouncer foul left side.
12: Well, and usually the team has set up to play in their home ballpark, right? I mean, you usually try to build your team around the things that are going to make you successful in your home park.
0: And, of course, you get to bat last also, and that is a factor. Here's the 1-2 now. Little pop fly foul back out of play.

0: Bogaerts just a .231 average, one of the few Padres who did not have a big offensive year. 13 home runs. He's been a good offensive player throughout his career with Boston and here with San Diego, but not so much this year.
1: Yeah, him and Cronenworth, they're the two guys that have done much better offensively than they did this year.
0: Boyd misses outside. 3-2. The scoreboard now telling the fans to get loud and make noise. Cubs trailing 3-0, bottom of the fourth, two down, bases empty. The pitch drilled to deep left. If it's fair, it's a home run. It's a home run for Xander Bogaerts.
1: Ball well struck. It was just a matter of fair or foul. It goes right down the line and stays fair, not by much. Bogaerts never left home plate when he hit the ball. He watched it as he was, you know, whether it was going to be fair or foul. Fair ball, home run.
0: Bogaerts hit 13 during the regular year. Padres playing long ball. It's their third home run in the first four innings against Matthew Boyd. And they now lead 4-0. Jake Cronenworth, the batter, and he'll take a strike. Only the fourth inning, but it has been all San Diego so far. The 0-1, a swing and a miss. Nothing in two. Lefty to lefty, Boyd to Cronenworth. And this ball is swung on and fouled at the plate. We'll do it again. No real wind to speak of. Flags just hanging on the poles out in deep right above the corner area. The leg kick and the 0-2 pitch. Fly ball, shallow right. Coming in, Suzuki gets there, makes the catch to end the inning. But a run on a home run by Xander Bogaerts. Zach Zaidman joins Ron Coomer in a moment. Padres 4, Cubs nothing. 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
7: Cubs playing catch up here in San Diego as we get set for the top half of the fifth inning. It's game one of this wild card series, a best of three between the Cubs and Padres. San Diego with a 4-0 lead as we start the fifth inning. Padres have whacked three home runs tonight off of Matthew Boyd, Fernando Tatis, Manny Machado, and Xander Bogaerts, all going deep. Machado also has an RBI double. Pedro Ramirez, Carson Kelly, and Dansby Swanson do up for the Cubs in the fifth. Right-hander Michael King. High leg kick and pitch, and Ramirez takes the ball low and inside, 1-0 the count. Crowd has been very involved from the get-go here at Petco Park tonight. King deals, and Ramirez looks at a ball up high, 2-0.
1: King with that cross-fired fastball has been very effective so far. Cubs have only hit a couple balls hard tonight so far in the early going in this game.
7: Now the pitch, and Ramirez takes a strike. Sinking fastball in the zone. So 2-1 the count. Cubs still looking for their first hit of the ball game. Ramirez, a switch hitter. Batting from the left side, the right-hander King works his motion and deals. And a ground ball, backhanded on the outfield grass by Bogaerts. His throw to first is dug out by France in time for out number one as Ramirez is retired here in the fifth.
1: Ground ball is Bogaerts playing up the middle. This is a play that he does on purpose. He throws this ball in one opposite to first base. He might have thrown it just a little farther than he probably would have liked to. If he gave France a little longer hop, it would have been easier, but that was done on purpose to bounce that ball into first base so he could get rid of it in a hurry.
7: Carson Kelly looks at a breaking ball for a strike. Owen won the count. Kelly flat out to deep left his first time up in the third. Now the pitch. Kelly hits a high fly ball, left field, playable for Taylor, who makes the catch short of the track for out number two.
1: Kelly's been the one guy that's been able to figure King out somewhat. He just missed that one. He hit that one just off the end of the bat, and he skied one to the wall in his first at bat, so he's just missed twice.
7: So two away here on the top of the fifth. 4-0 San Diego. Dansby Swanson stands in. He struck out swinging his first time up. The pitch. In there for a strike with a fastball. 0-1. From your perspective up here, what makes King's delivery so hard to pick up?
1: Well, he stands in the far first base side of the rubber.
7: And Swanson looks at a ball low.
1: And then when his stride foot hits the ground, it's farther than the third base side of the rubber. So he's thrown way across his body. So what that does is the deception of that, you don't pick up the ball real well.
7: The pitch. That's low and outside.
1: So seeing his release point is difficult, you know, but it's also difficult to throw strikes that way. That's why a lot of guys don't do it, and it's tough on your arm. He has been able to perfect it, and he's thrown a lot of good cross-fired fastballs today.
7: Now the pitch. Ground ball hit back of third, fielded by Machado. Throw across in time. Cubs go down in order in the top of the fifth. They remain hitless. Middle five. 4-0 Padres on the score in the Northwestern Medicine. Cubs ready.
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7: 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Bottom of the fifth here in San Diego. Game one of this wild card series between the Cubs and Padres. San Diego up 4-0. Cubs have a new man on the mound. Right-hander Javier Assad takes over for the starter Matthew Boyd. Pitching changes by the Cubs are sponsored by James Hardy Building Products, siding with the Cubs.
1: Now the job of Assad is to just keep the Cubs right here. Talked about the bullpen of San Diego and how good they are right now. They're irrelevant because the starter King has been outstanding so far.
7: Assad deals and a swing and a miss by Luis Campusano. And a fastball. The count is 0-1. Righty-righty matchup. Assad grew up just across the border nearby Tijuana, Mexico. The pitch, swing and a miss. 0-2 on Campusano. There's a lot of friends and family in attendance here tonight. And a lot of media following him around over the last couple of days here in San Diego. Assad's ready. The kick and pitch. Campusano lines one to the right field for a base hit.
1: Campusano goes after that high fastball. Pitch up and away and just shoots it the other way. Pretty good swing by the Padre catcher. And that's what you don't want, is to have one of these guys right at the bottom of the lineup getting on base for these next couple guys.
7: The biggest names in the Padres lineup. Here's one of them. Fernando Tatis Jr. homered on the first pitch he saw from Matthew Boyd, then walked in the third. Righty-righty matchup. Assad sets chest high. The kick and pitch. Swing and a miss. Boyd went four innings, gave up four runs on five hits, three of them home runs, one walk, four strikeouts. He threw 58 pitches. Assad deals and misses inside. One and one on top.

0: I'll be pumped up. He's throwing hard. That's 96 mile an hour sinker.
1: Two balls and two strikes, the count. And the pitch. An awkward swing and miss, strike three. Assad gets Tatis with a sinking fastball, one away.
0: Good runner right underneath the hands of Tatis. That's that same two-seamer, and it just bores in. He throws it right past Tatis for the strikeout. Strikeouts by Cubs pitchers. 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Now, Tommy Hotovy's going to go out to the mound for a little scouting report on Harris.
1: And Samat Taylor, a right-handed hitter, was due up. Dustin Harris, left-handed batter, will come in to pinch hit. The home plate umpire, Ramon De Jesus, now walks to the mound to break up this meeting with Tommy Hotovy, Assad, catcher Carson Kelly, and the rest of the Cubs infield. 4-0 Padres with one down here in the bottom of the fifth inning. Padres have a man at first base with one away.
0: As Pat was saying earlier, they gave away the rally towels made famous in the 80s by the Minnesota Twins. They're alive and well here in San Diego, the rally towel. They're bright gold or yellow.
1: The pitch. Harris pounds one on the ground, foul off to the right, 0-1.
0: I think in Minnesota they called it the Homer Hanky, if I'm not mistaken, the very first ones. They did. That was before I got there.
1: Yeah, these are more reminiscent of those terrible times.
0: Yeah, they are, just like
1: Pittsburgh.
0: Yeah, absolutely.
1: With the Steelers, mm-hmm. The pitch is in the dirt, blocked by Kelly. So 1-1 the count. And the Padres, to their credit, gave the fans a lot to be excited about right from the get-go.
0: Yeah, first pitch of the game, Tatis hit deep into the left field bleachers.
1: 1-1 away for San Diego, 1-1 the count. The pitch to Harris, misses low and outside. A changeup, so the count is 2-1. Cubs have activity in the bullpen. Umshota Imanaga is warming up for the Cubs. Assad works on the third base side of the rubber. Takes a look at first, puts the ball in the glove, sets. And here comes the 2-1. Harris pops it up on the infield. Right side on the dirt. Nico Horner makes the catch. Two away.
0: Good pitch by Assad in on hands to get the little pop-up. 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Xfinity. Imagine that.
1: Assad this season went 6-2 with a 3.63 ERA in 28 games. Never appears rattled on the mound. Man at first, two down, bottom five, 4-0 San Diego. Here's Manny Machado, and he looks at a cutter low and outside, 1-0. Machado is 2-for-2, a solo home run in the first, RBI double in the second. Now the pitch. Slow, should say in the third, is when that RBI double came.
0: Yeah, he banged it off the base of the wall in right center. And home run to left center. Just Pete jumped up, tried to make a catch, but it landed in about the second row.
1: Assad is ready. 2-0 the count on Machado. And the pitch. Inside. That one clocked at 96 miles per hour. Does the sinker have a different impact when it's thrown harder than usual?
0: He's throwing more of a running fastball right now. The pitch that he threw past Tatis really didn't dive down. It just went across. But he's throwing, he's throwing bullets up there. That pitch to Tatis was almost in the glove when he swung.
1: 3-0 the count. The pitch. Low and inside, ball four.
0: That was a sinker. That one broke down and in to Machado, but it was well low.
1: The Padres threatening here with two away, men at first and second. We're in the fifth. Padres with a

0: 4-0 lead. And San Diego cleanup man Ty France, the Padres' first baseman, will stand in.
1: Here's what you got to watch out. He likes the ball inside. Big, strong guy. Hits it that open stance, and he's going to try to hook something and get the barrel out against Assad.
0: Assad deals and misses. High and inside with that running fastball.
1: Assad having some issues with the baseballs. What I'm guessing for Javi is they're just not rubbed up enough. He's thrown out. That's the third ball he's thrown out this inning.
0: The 1-0 delivery. And a ground ball hit on the left side through for a base hit. Stopping at third base, Campusano. And as the throw by Happ is cut off by Ramirez, halfway between home and third base. But now the base is loaded for San Diego with two away. And a left-handed hitter, Jackson Merrill, due up.
1: Now France hits this ball sharply between short and third. He was looking for the ball in. He got it. They got the ground ball. It just didn't go at somebody. And now with the bases loaded here and two outs in the fifth, it's going to bring out Craig Counsell.
0: Shota Imanaga will come into the game out of the bullpen. That's all for Assad. 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Bottom five, two down, but the Padres threatening. Bases loaded. San Diego up 4-0 on the score on the Northwestern Medicine Cubs Radio Network.
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0: Instead of Shota Imanaga, Craig Counsell likes to bring in one of his most trusted relievers from the regular season. Ryan Rollison enters the game. 9-2 in 60 games this year with a 3.14 ERA. We're in the bottom of the fifth inning. San Diego with a 4-0 lead over the Cubs game one of this wild card series, but the Padres threatening Coom with the bases loaded.
1: Well, you just, you know, no matter what happens in these playoff games, you know, if you know, you get a couple men on, managers are very likely to make moves. You know, you just don't have time to wait in a short series like this. So Craig Counsell bringing out Rollison to see if he can finish this fifth inning.
0: Jackson Merrill at the plate, left-handed hitter. Rollison, high leg kick and pitch, and misses low and outside with a breaking ball. Pitching changes by the Cubs, sponsored by James Hardy Building Products, siding with the Cubs. Fans on their feet here at Petco Park, nearly all of them waving those yellow towels. Here's the pitch. High and tight to Merrill with a fastball 2-0.
1: Boston just overthrew that one, kind of flew open, and arm just didn't catch up. Pitch high and tight, as you said, to Merrill, but unintentional for sure.
0: Bases loaded, two away, 2-0 the count on Merrill. Lefty-lefty matchup. Rollison deals. Merrill swings, ground ball up the middle and through for a base hit. Campusano scores. Around third, digging for home is Machado. He scores. It is 6-0 San Diego here in the fifth. Two-run single for Jackson Merrill. France stops at third.
1: On 2-0, you got to come in there with the bases loaded. Comes in with a fastball away, and it's just hooked just to the pull side of the mound. That's kind of the vacated position in the infield. with the shifting, and this ball goes into center field. This is a very fast playing surface. Ball goes deep into right center and scores two.
0: Now Austin Hayes at the plate, right-handed hitter. Men at the corners, two down. Here's the pitch. And this one bounces past Kelly all the way to the backstop. France scores 7-0 San Diego.
1: This will be a wild pitch, I believe. And Kelly, he's going to be a little frustrated. This is going to be a pass ball. The ball does not bounce, but I think what happened is Kelly was expecting breaking ball, and he threw the fastball. He went down to go block it like he was going in the dirt, and it never broke. And now he's out to the mound, so that had to be what happened.
0: And you're right, Coon. The official score saying that was a pass ball. This is as loud as it's been tonight here at Petco Park. Fans standing. Merrill at second. 1-0 the count on the batter, Austin Hayes. 7-0 Padres here in the fifth. The pitch. That's a breaking ball that floats into the zone for a strike. 1-1. Hayes is 0-2, a strikeout, and grounded into a double play. Cubs down big, 7-0 the score. Padres up here in the fifth. The pitch. That one is a check swing and a pitch low on appeal. No swing, says first base umpire Eric Backes. 2-1. Allison sets chest high. Checks second. High leg kick and pitch. Called strike. Curveball that spins into the zone. It's a best of three. The pitch. Swing and a miss. Strike three. But the damage done. Padres score three more times. 7-0 San Diego after five. Game one of this wild card series on the score. And the Northwestern Medicine Cubs Radio Network.
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8: 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Southwest Airlines here with more reasons why flying Southwest from Chicago just makes sense. We're famously friendly, nonstops out the wazoo, and so reliable. In fact, the Wall Street Journal ranked us number one, first among U.S. airlines. I guess the answer to who's on first is Southwest Airlines, official airline of your Chicago Cubs. 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
0: 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Pat?
13: Okay, Zach, thank you. The Cubs have dug themselves a very deep hole, trailing 7-0 as we start inning number six. Pete Crow Armstrong will lead it off. Michael King, the starter, has not allowed a hit yet. It has been a very lopsided game through the first five innings, to say the least. Yep,
1: absolutely.
13: 7 runs, 8 hits, 1 error for San Diego. No runs, no hits for the Cubs. Pete Cor Armstrong swings and misses at a breaking ball. Pete has struck out and walked. Cubs just need some guys to get on base. They're going to need some long balls to win this game. More than one. Pete takes outside for a ball.
1: Well, speaking of that, let's see what's on tap here in the sixth inning, sponsored by Yuengling Flight. Next generation light beer. Cubs need some balls in flight. This would be the inning. Sixth inning, top of the lineup. He'd love to put a big crooked number on the board and get back in this game.
13: Pete swings and misses, strike three. He tried to check his swing. He didn't like the call by third base umpire Bill Miller. Pete's still looking down at Miller. Yeah, he swung.
1: Yep. I think he's actually looking at the scoreboard to see if they're going to replay it. Yeah, I never replayed it.
13: One down. Here's a liner to left, foul off the bat of Alex Bregman. Sixth inning, 7-0 San Diego. Bregman is nothing for two. He takes the strike.
1: Bregman's had a tough time picking. He's the fastball inside he's been on. He's hooked a couple balls foul hard. But he's had a tough time picking up the breaking ball from King. And that's that deception thrown across his body we were talking about.
13: The fans are in a frenzy here at Petco Park in San Diego. We've been coming here for many, many years. I have never seen their crowd this animated and this loud. The 1-2 pitch fouled away. Still 1-2.
1: I think this place over the last 2 months or month and a half with the way San Diego has played here in this time has got this fan base thinking, you know, that they could really do something here in this playoff.
13: Swing and a miss, and Bregman is out number two. Two down, nobody on. Top of inning number six.
1: Sixth strikeout of the game for King.
13: And it's up to Michael Busch here. Two down, sixth inning. Pitch inside for a ball. It's always frustrating, Ron. You come into any ball game, really, but especially a postseason series with such high hopes. Yep. And optimism, and you dream about what could be possible, and it still yep. very much is. But to get off to this kind of a start in game one is very difficult to handle. Here comes the 2-0, and that's ball three outside.
1: Yeah, today's one of those ball games. Everything so far in this game has been all Padres. Cubs still do not have a hit with two outs here in the sixth inning.
13: Fernando Tatis hit the first pitch in the first inning by Matthew Boyd for a home run. Machado, one out later, homered. There is a strike to Michael Busch. Two down, nobody on. 7-0 San Diego. Sixth inning. The windup by King and the pitch. That's a strike.
1: Painted the outside corner with a fastball to Michael Busch.
13: And the 3-2 is taken just inside. King wanted that pitch. They're not even going to challenge it. It's ball four.
1: King thought it was a strike. He was walking off the mound. Capisano did not challenge. It's a two-seamer inside, catches it right at the knees. No challenge.
13: Ron, I know you played a long time, all kinds of ball games, postseason, regular season, home, away.
1: Yeah.
13: Here's the pitch on the way, and it's in there for a strike. What would be your approach in a situation like this?
1: You play the game out. That's just all you can do with today. And you go back into the clubhouse. You know, there's still a lot of baseball to be played. So you're not giving up on this game. You know, you're a couple bloops and a blast, and you're a few runs behind. So you can't give up on this game, but you just keep grinding out and playing the game and see what happens.
13: Crowd waving those yellow rally towels. And the pitch to Seiya is outside for a ball. 7 runs, 8 hits, 1 error for San Diego. No runs, no hits, no errors for the Cubs. The pitch by King is high and outside for a ball, 2-2.
1: You know, the thing you'd like to have happen, no matter what in this game, is start doing some damage on offense and get some of their bullpen guys and at least force some of those guys to have to pitch today.
13: King's up to 81 pitches. Here's the ball outside, 3-2. Cubs would gladly take another walk. You got Ian Happ, a guy with some power on deck. Cubs are going to need some long balls, multiple, to win this game. But like you said, Ron, there's no time clock.
1: Yeah, that's right.
13: It can happen every once in a while. 3-2 pitch, fly ball, shallow center. Routine play for Merrill. Inning over. We go to the bottom of the sixth inning. San Diego 7, Cubs nothing, home 4. And the Northwestern Medicine Cubs radio.
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13: Lippis says to go ahead and please start talking because we're back on the air.
1: Not the best engineer in San Diego for nothing, Bill.
13: So loud here, Ron. I'm having a hard time hearing you and Zach and Bill.
1: Well, it is. It's, you know, they've got everything cranked up, but, you know, you score 7 runs through the first 6 innings, and that'll get your crowd kind of fired up.
13: Bottom of inning number 6, Ryan Rollison, the left-hander, still on the mound. First pitch to Xander Bogaerts is a curveball. And it is in there for a strike, 0-1. The next offering, called strike two. Apparently, the first pitch was ruled a ball. It's one ball and one strike. 7-0 San Diego, bottom of inning number six. Bogarts, Cronenworth, and Camposano. Rollison fires a nice fastball in there for a strike. We're going to take a look at this date in baseball history. 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It's time to make history for your business in Bedford Park. One of the greatest defensive plays in baseball history took place on this date, September 29 in 1954, at the old Polo Grounds. The great Willie Mays made the catch to rob Vic Wirtz of extra bases. He caught it out near the 480 sign. He was running full speed away from home plate. The ball hit directly over his head. Somehow, he caught the ball running away from home plate. It was remarkable. Even now, Ron, when I watch the black and white footage, I don't know how he made that catch.
1: Yeah, no, it's amazing. And the ground that he covered. But that's why everybody says he might be the best player to ever play our game. Willie Mays.
13: Xander Bogaerts takes low and inside for a ball. But that took place. Willie was playing for the New York Giants. It took the Cleveland Indians out of a rally. And the Giants, thanks to a pinch hit home run by Dusty Rhodes, beat the Indians. Swing and a miss, strike three. Good breaking ball gets him. And Bogaerts is out number one. But that allowed the Giants to win game one of the World Series at the old Polo Grounds. Stan Musial, Stan the Man, played his final game of an illustrious career on this date in 1963. He had 2 for 3, of course. Fly ball, shallow left, routine for Hap, out number two. Sixth inning, two gone, 7-0 San Diego leading, and the batter Luis Camposano. But Stan the Man, now this is kind of amazing. You've probably heard this before, Ron. He had 3,630 hits, the exact same number of hits at home and on the road in his career.
1: Yep. How about that?
13: 1,815 both home and away. Pitching change coming up. Rollison leaves, a right-hander coming in. And we'll take a quick timeout and be back with more pitching changes for the Cubs. Those are sponsored by James Hardy Building Products, siding with the Cubs. 7-0 San Diego, back with more in a minute on The Score and the Northwestern Medicine Cubs Radio Network.
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13: Aaron Civale, the new right-handed pitcher for the Cubs. And he'll try to limit the Padres. Two down, nobody on. Luis Camposano coming up.
1: You know, this game is a little out of whack. 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Getting everybody into the game, and nobody throwing, you know, too many pitches, and then you're getting guys out of the game. You know, and that way, you know, your bullpen, even though guys have thrown, they haven't overthrown and they'll be, you know, fine for the next 2 days.
13: Swinging a pop fly foul and out of play. Pompisano has flied out and singled and scored a run.
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13: Swing and a miss, off-speed pitch. Padres trying to take a one-game lead in the best of three. Regardless, we'll be right back out here again tomorrow night, same time as this evening. 9 o'clock Central. Bouncing ball wide of third to his left. Ramirez gloving, throwing to first in time. And the Padres do not score. We go to the seventh inning. Cubs need to rally. 7-0 Padres on the score. 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
0: Seventh here in San Diego. Let's pause 10 seconds for stations to identify themselves on the score of the Northwestern Medicine Cubs Radio Network. Top of the seventh in San Diego. Padres all over the Cubs, 7-0. 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Room for everyone, ready for wherever the road takes you. Pat?
13: We go to the seventh inning. Ian Happ's going to lead off for the Cubs. And the first pitch popped up, shallow right. Drifting in is Tatis, and he's going to make an easy catch. The Cubs without a base hit in tonight's game, and we're in the seventh inning.
1: Now, King has been able to throw his fastball, has been very effective, and the slider to the right-handed hitters has been almost unhittable today.
13: Here's Nico Horner taking down low. Horner has grounded out to second twice in the game. The windup by Michael King, and the pitch, swing and a miss.
1: That's that breaking ball there to Nico, and the righties just have not been able to figure that pitch out at all today.
13: Padres scored two in the first, one in the third, one in the fourth, three in the fifth. And now the catcher, Camposano, out to see about Michael King. I think they have a pitch com device issue. Mm-hmm. So they're going to run him a new one out there. There we go. Ball boy runs it out. You just never know what to expect in a ball game,
1: no,
13: Ron.
1: No.
13: Major League Baseball, it keeps you guessing. Keeps you scratching your head saying, man, I didn't see that coming.
1: No, yeah, tonight's one of them nights. You just didn't Yeah, you didn't expect this. Seventh inning, sponsored by Volvo XC90. Room for everyone. Ready for wherever the road takes you. They're still having issues with Bitchcom device.
13: Just thinking earlier, Ron, in years past, for many years, the wild card game was a one game only.
1: That's right.
13: You didn't have a full series if you were a wild card team. 2018, the Cubs lost to Colorado in a one game wild card situation, and their season was done.
1: Yeah.
13: Here's a swing and a bouncer fair down the third baseline. Machado does not have a play. And it's an infield single for Nico Horner.
1: First hit of the ballgame for the Cubs. Machado goes to the line, backhands this ball, and tries to jump up to throw as quick as he can to save the no-hitter, and just lost the ball in the transfer glove to hand with the ball, and it'll be a base hit.
13: Infield single for Nico. The batter is Pedro Ramirez, taking a strike. Horner will be held on by France. You wonder how much longer King will be allowed to pitch now that he's given up a hit. I would think not much longer.
1: I would agree with you. Yep.
13: Swing and a miss on a changeup.
1: They may try to get him through this seventh inning. He's at, I think, 89 pitches in the ballgame now. This next pitch, I think, will be pitch number 89. So if he gets through this inning, I would think he would be done.
13: One away, one on, top of the seventh. Cubs trail 7-0. Oh, we've seen seven-run rallies many times from this Cubs team. Not saying it's going to happen tonight, but you really do never know.
1: Yep,
13: there's a swing
1: right.
13: And a foul off to the left out of play.
1: A left-hander now warming up in the bullpen for San Diego.
13: We'll identify him momentarily. A swing and a miss. It's a foul at the plate, and he's still alive. Pedro Ramirez still alive with Horner at first, one away, seventh inning. Cubs trail 7-0. Adrian Mortahome, a left-hander throwing in the bullpen for San Diego. And the pitch, Ramirez is out on strikes. Facing a changeup low and away, and that's out number two.
1: King's changeup is usually a really, you know, it's really his second best pitch. He hasn't had to use it all that much tonight with the fastball, and then the sweeping hook has been extremely effective against the right-handers.
13: Dustin Harris is now in center field, by the way. Make that left field. Harris now in left field. Carson Kelly, the batter. Carson with a count of 0-1. King does that little knee bend during the stretch. He brings it. It's low and outside. As he starts to come sit, he does like a real quick knee bend.
1: Yeah, almost like a squat. Yep.
13: And you don't see that from many pitchers. There he does the squat. And the 1-1. And it's low and inside for a ball.
1: The one guy with the Cubs that's had the best swings against King all night is the guy at the plate right now, Kelly. He just missed a home run in his first at-bat. That was in the third. And then flew out in the fifth, a high, deep fly ball once again, and he just missed.
13: The 2-1, swing and a miss by Carson. 2-2.
1: And that was a good sinker. That ball came boring in on Carson and then just dove down.
13: And the rally towels are out. 40,000 of them were issued. King working on Kelly. Swing and a miss, strike three. Inning over, seven shutout innings for Michael King. We go to the bottom of the seventh, time for the stretch. Padres 7, Cubs nothing on the score in the Northwestern Medicine Cubs Radio Network.
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0: 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In the other National League wild card opener, the Braves with a 5-3 win over the Phillies in Atlanta. Austin Riley, the go-ahead three-run home run in the eighth inning. On the American League side, the Yankees with a 9-0 victory over the Red Sox in Game 1. Ben Rice finished with 6 runs batted in for the Bronx Bombers. White Sox knock off the Astros 6-3. Sam Antonacci drove in 2 runs. Colson Montgomery also went deep for the White Sox. Pat?
13: All right, Zach, all of those games that you mentioned, all teams in these wild card series, they'll be playing again tomorrow, various times. We'll be right here in San Diego, another night game, starting at 9 o'clock Central Time. Aaron Civale, the man on the mound for the Cubs. He warms up, and we'll have this bottom of the seventh inning for you soon. Very, very loud here, Ron. One of the loudest ballparks we've been in all season long. What do you think?
1: No, I would agree. I think this, you know, and I think, you know, part of it is they turn the volume of the speaker system up so loud here. And they do the same thing just down the road at Dodger Stadium, too. So maybe it's one of those things, but it is, the fans are really, you know, from the first swing of the bat, the home run, they've been into this game. They really have.
13: A huge crowd at Petco Park, 47,084. That's the largest audience I can ever remember in this park. I didn't even know it held that many.
1: Now you know why it's so loud.
13: See how we did in the Benny's Beverage Depot attendance game. It looks like Zach is the winner at 44,000. Fernando Tatis Jr. leading off the inning. And the pitch swung on and missed. Civale coming back. Breaking ball is down low. 2-1 here on Fernando Tatis. Tatis has homered, walked, and struck out. Thanks to Benny's for sponsoring the attendance game every game all year for many years. If you can't find it at Benny's, it's probably not worth drinking.
1: We're going to challenge this ball strike call. Ball strike challenge sponsored by Northwestern Medicine. It is a ball.
13: Just one of those nights, Ron. Everything seems to be going in favor of the Padres and against the Cubs. Here's a chopper slowly hitting left side. That's going to be a base hit.
1: What did you just say?
13: There's another one.
1: It is amazing how our game can go that way sometimes.
13: Tatis hit a little dribbler. And he beats it out. Strange game.
1: Yeah, the ball hit right at shortstop, but barely gets past the mound and just kind of rolls out to Dansby as he picks it up and just throws it to Savali.
13: Dustin Harris, left-handed batter, will take a strike. Padres out hitting the Cubs 9-1. Nico Horner's infield hit in the top of the inning, the only hit for the Cubs all night. And now the 0-1, a left-handed batter looks at a ball outside.
1: King will be done for the evening as San Diego's get guys warming up in the pen.
13: Ron, you made a reference to it earlier. In a postseason situation, you're not only managing, especially when you have no days off like this series, you're not only managing this game, you're managing the other two games at the same time.
1: Absolutely. You can't try to chase this game if you're Craig Counsell. What you want to do is you got to get through the game, so you're going to pitch your guys, but you want them to go an inning, you know, no more than 20 pitches and get them out of there.
13: Runner goes, throw to second, not in time. The ball goes into left field, rounding third and heading home is Tatis. The throw by Happ, not in time. Tatis steals second. The ball bounced into shallow left center. And by the time Happ could retrieve it, Tatis rounded third, turned on the jets, and scored with a dramatic head first slide.
1: Now, it's kind of an odd play as the ball does get deflected off of Tatis's foot when he slides into the bag. And then it just goes right out in no man's land in that triangle of shortstop, center field, and left fielder in the middle of them.
13: That play kind of epitomized the entire ball game.
1: Yep, it really does.
13: Dustin Harris with a count of 3-2. So give Tatis a stolen base, and he scores on E2. Kelly's throw bouncing into shallow left center. I'm not sure I've seen that play before, no. Ron. Pulled on the ground to first, glove by Bush. Underhand feed, close play, and not in time. Savali late covering first. Harris. Let's see if the Cubs challenge it. They might.
1: I think they're not going to challenge. He beats this play. He's flying down the line. Savali goes into the bag and starts slowing down going in as he's going to catch the ball, and Harris just beats him to the bat.
13: Savali just didn't get there in time. Not sure if that's going to be ruled a hit. It is a base hit.
1: It's almost that you couldn't give an error to anybody. Nobody made a mistake. It's just one of those plays that's, you know, doesn't look very good, but it's a base hit.
13: Here's Machado. He has homered and doubled and walked. Pitch from Savali is up and in. Aaron Savali. Coming back to Machado, who lines one down the left field line, foul. The umpire there, Bill Miller, delayed before making the call, and then he looked down to the left field umpire. and it was ruled a foul ball. This close.
1: Yeah, this ball smoked down the line, and I don't think either umpire knew what they were going to call. Bill Miller looked down the line. The third base, or the umpire down the line looked at Bill Miller.
13: Rob Drake is the other
1: umpire. That's Rob Drake, yeah. And I don't, they didn't know what to call. And then Bill just threw up a foul ball just because you got to make some call.
13: I think he got it right. I'm not sure of that. Let's see it again. That ball just missed the chalk line, I believe. It's going to be a foul ball, I think. And I've never seen the umpires
1: now
13: look at each other as if to say, I thought you were going to make that call.
1: Oh, that's
13: all reviews in the game, as Zach points out, sponsored by Northwestern Medicine. A second opinion is always a good idea. Get yours at Northwestern Medicine. Miller, the third base umpire, jumped out of the way and took a look at the ground, and then he looked down the line at the other umpire, Drake, Rob Drake. Drake did not have any information or any opinion, apparently.
12: After review, calling the field stands. The ball is fouled.
13: Foul ball.
12: San Diego has 1 shot remaining.
1: Now, even though there was a little confusion on the field, Bill Miller got the call right. That ball really, wow. I see that view, and that looked like it was fair. Cubs might have caught a break.
13: Machado waiting and tossed to first.
1: I was going to say, they haven't caught many breaks in today's ballgame. I'll say that.
13: It's interesting, Ron, because you have the other umpire there to add assistance and help. This time it almost worked in opposite.
1: Yeah.
13: Here comes the 1-2. Machado fouls it away. I say that because if there was no left field umpire, Bill Miller would have immediately made the call and then end of story.
1: Right.
13: If you want to challenge it, fine, but I'm going to make the call.
1: Right.
13: Here with the extra umpire, he hesitated and that created a little bit of a jam. Liner to left. It's caught by Happ. And Machado is out. First time tonight he's been retired. He had homered, doubled, and walked. Eight to nothing, San Diego. One away and a man at first. We're in the bottom of the seventh inning. Ty France the batter, and he'll take outside for a ball. And now the set for the 1-0. Throw to first, not in time, close play.
1: Yeah, that was real close.
13: And watching this game, Ron, we are reminded for the last several months, you and me and Zach and announcers everywhere have talked about
1: they're going to review this play, Pat, at first base.
13: We've talked about the importance of being at home for this opening series. And, boy, we're certainly seeing evidence of that tonight.
1: Yep, absolutely. Pickoff throw at first. Cubs are going to challenge right away. Yeah, he's going to be out. He's going to be out at first base.
13: Eric Bacchus, the first base umpire.
1: Yeah, he's definitely out.
13: This is going to be the second out in the inning. Looked like the tag on the right hip occurred before the hand got back to the bag.
1: Yep.
12: After review, the call on the field is overturned. The runner is out. Chicago has 2 challenges remaining.
13: It's a good challenge by the Cubs and their crew. 8-0 Padres. 2 down, we're in the bottom of inning number 7. France the batter waiting, and the next offering from Savali is outside. There's a message on the board. France. It says he was the first France to homer in Mexico. A little play on words there back in April. Enjoys his French toast, we understand.
1: I was going to ask you, do you know what nationality is?
13: I don't. I just read them, Ron. Let's see, Ty France. Let's see if we see a close-up of him. That's kind of a gritty look. Here's a liner up the middle. That's going to be a base hit. Now, I have no idea where Ty France is from.
14: California. He's American.
13: Two down, a man at first. Craig Counsell has had a very, very long night.
1: Yeah.
13: You can only imagine what's gone through his mind during the course of this game.
1: And he gets Savali out of there, too. Same thing we were talking about. Everybody pitch a little bit, and then you get out of there. So everybody will be available the next two nights.
13: Pitching changes are sponsored, and we'll find that sponsor momentarily. Pitching changes by the Cubs, sponsored by James Hardy Building Products, siding with the Cubs. Bottom of the seventh inning, Padres 8, Cubs nothing. We'll be right back with more after this on The Score and the Northwestern Medicine Cubs Radio Network.
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13: Jacob Webb will get in some work. Cubs right-hander. Again, Craig Counsell doing his best to limit the number of pitches by any one guy. Trying to get several guys a little bit of work just to try to keep them sharp.
1: You just want to make sure that everybody is available the next two nights.
13: And Webb going to work on Jackson Merrill. Merrill hits a high fly ball left field deep. Back goes Happ near the fence at the wall, makes the catch. And that retires the side. We go to the eighth inning here in San Diego. It's all Padres. They lead 8-0 on the Score and the Northwestern Medicine Cubs Radio Network.
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0: San Diego. It's been all Padres, 8-0 San Diego. 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
1: Cubs will have Dansby Swanson to lead off this eighth inning. Cubs need a miracle. Down by eight. Inning number eight, being out hit 11-1. Swanson, Pete Crow Armstrong, and Alex Bregman batting in this inning. Matsui, the left-hander, will deliver high for ball one. Yuki Matsui, Y-U-K-I. And the next pitch, Swanson pokes it foul off to the right and out of play. $47,000+.
0: How about that?
1: Big, big crowd in San Diego. And now the 1-1. Here's a high pop fly foul down the right field line. France is over and makes the catch down the line. Pretty good play after a long run by the first baseman.
0: He goes way down the line. This ball is spinning back towards fair territory. Very tough play. He throws the glove out there and ball jumps in it. It's one of those days for San Diego. Everything they do is working in their favor, and the Cubs, you could say the exact opposite.
1: The game makes you scratch your head. It really does.
0: Yeah.
1: Now Pete Crow Armstrong will bat and take down low. Pete's had a rough night. He has struck out twice and drawn a walk.
2: 72 Rodriguez.
1: Ramirez now playing third base. No, that's not right. I'm trying to hear what the stadium or the press box PA announcer was telling me. It was wrong, so yeah, scratch that
0: now,
1: final.
0: I think what it is, he's warming up in the bullpen. They got another right-hander warming up in the pen for San Diego.
1: Yuki Matsui just got here. Here's a swing and a foul over our heads and out of play.
3: Right-hander Bradley Rodriguez.
1: What have you got, Zach?
3: Right-hander Bradley Rodriguez is the man who's warming up for San Diego in the pen.
1: Lefty to lefty, Pete waiting with one away and nobody on. Swings and fouls it back right near the press box level. I never worry, Ron, working with you, former Gold Glover.
0: No. Another guy from Joliet just made the play, Mark Carlson, the former umpire and now working for Major League Baseball, reviewing and helping at the umpires. Ball landed in his lap.
1: 2-2 pitch. That is going to be strike three as Pete swings and misses. Pete didn't like the call by the third base umpire. Bill Miller, it's the second time he's ruled a swing on what Pete thought was a check. Haven't seen the replay yet.
0: Now, he definitely swung on the first one, and we're going to get a look at this one. Yeah, he swung.
1: Yeah. Two down and nobody on. I mentioned earlier, Ron, in years past, this was a one-game ordeal or success, depending on what happened to you in that game. Here's a swing and a foul back. Can you imagine this being the only game? That's frightening.
0: Yeah, we've had it happen on the good and the bad for the Cubs since you and I have been broadcasting together. The good in 15 in Pittsburgh. The bat against Colorado, as you said, in 18.
1: Here's a high fly ball into right center.

0: playable. And Harris will make the catch. 1-2-3. We go to the bottom of the eighth inning. Padres 8, Cubs nothing. On the score in the Northwestern Medicine Cubs Radio.
1: Hi, I'm Allison McCourt.
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0: Zach, thank you. Austin Hayes will lead off for the Padres here in the bottom of the eighth inning. 1 minute for the Padres. Jacob Webb still doing the pitching for the Cubs. And the first delivery is hit on the line, caught by the shortstop Swanson, out number one. Hayes lines out to short. And it brings up Xander Bogaerts.

0: Here's the windup and the pitch to Xander Bogaerts. He'll be in there for a strike. Now remember, I mentioned the Ron Santo seats right down in front of us. There is a gentleman working. I think he's working, but he has put his head exactly in the area which is blocking out the batter, home plate, the catcher, and the umpire. He could not be more strategic. Here's the pitch. And it sounded like a ball.
1: Yeah.
0: One and two. Joe Musgrove is throwing for the Padres in their bullpen.
1: He has not pitched in two seasons. Did I read that right?
0: That sounds right. Yeah.
1: Two seasons.
0: Former starter.
1: Yeah.
0: Please stay tuned for the Toast of the Game ball player. That's presented by Benny's Beverage Depot. Coming up in the ninth inning, that's Ron Santo's assignment to name the Toast of the Game player. And Bogaerts pulls it foul toward the Cub third base dugout. Zach Zabeman right now preparing the old National Bank Cubs radio postgame show, the official bank of the Cubs radio network. And the pitch hit up the middle past a diving Horner, base hit. Nico knows how to play only one way. Still diving for balls with the Cubs down by eight in the eighth inning. You'd like to see that.
1: Yeah, this ball hit right back through the middle. Might even went right through Webb's leg through the middle of the diamond for a base knock.
0: One out, one on. 8-0, San Diego out hitting the Cubs 12-1. There's a high pop fly foul coming back and out of play.
1: Catching a game tonight. 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That plays a real catch, so is Des Moines. 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
0: This pitch is low and outside for a ball.
1: How's that working out for you?
0: Not well. The gentleman's wearing a cap.
1: Cubs hat.
0: Which covers even more of the home plate area. And the pitch on the way, lashed foul down the left field line. Now, Ron is trying to do it in a very clever way. He's motioning for people around here to go over and tell that guy to sit down. Here's a ground ball fair down the left field line. It's a base hit. Stopping at second on the play is Bogaerts. Bonenworth with a single. And Ron, your idea worked out beautifully. I can actually see home plate again.
1: Oh, congratulations. There you go.
0: Two men on with one away. Luis Camposano batting. Number nine hitter, 1-for-3 in the game. And a pitch by Jacob Webb. Off the inside for a ball, 1-0. Padres, it certainly looks like they're going to take a 1-0 lead. It's not over yet. You think how many times this excellent Cubs team has won 2 or 3 or 5 games in a row. Many, many times over the last 6 months. They're going to have to win 2 here against a hot team to stay alive. Bouncer to third, gloved by Ramirez. Go to second, 1. Horner to first. That's a double play. And it ends the inning. We go to the ninth. Padres 8, Cubs nothing on the score. And the Northwestern Medicine Cubs Radio Network.
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9: 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Pat?
0: Joe Musgrove, who has been a starting pitcher for most of his career, is going to be making his first appearance in almost two calendar years. First appearance since October the 2nd of 2024. And he's going to work in this ninth inning with his Padres on top by a score of 8-0. Michael Busch will lead it off. First pitch to Michael is in there for a strike.
1: He has not pitched in 2 years because of an elbow issue multiple times. And how about that, to not pitch in a big league game for two seasons, and now he is pitching in a playoff game.
0: Fouled away by Busch, nothing in two.
1: That last fastball was 96 miles an hour.
0: Well, let's see if Busch can get on. And you never know in this crazy game. Here's the 0-2. Strike three call. Busch is going to challenge the call by home plate umpire Ramon De Jesus. He thought it was high. And let's see what the video shows. It was a strike.
1: Off-speed pitch right at the top of the zone.
0: One away, nobody on, and here is Seiya Suzuki. Seiya reached on an error, had a walk, and fly to center. Never seen this ballpark quite like this, with the fans in an absolute frenzy all night long. Have you?
1: No, I have not.
0: Here's a looper into right center. It's falling in there for a base hit. It's a one-out single for Seiya Suzuki. Cubs with only their second hit of the game. And it brings up Ian Happ.
1: Tough plays the game. They're sponsored by Loyola Medicine. Loyola Medicine defines tough.

0: App is 0 for 3. And he'll look at a ball high, ball 1. Please stay tuned. Zach will have the post-game show for you. And we'll be right back out here again tomorrow night. Fastball high, ball 2. 2-0 on Ian. Ian has popped out to third and fly to right twice. Corner on deck. Musgrove to the belt. The right-hander fires. Strike. Musgrove, a former Pirate pitcher. Cubs saw him in division play many times. Cap takes inside, ball 3, 3-1.
1: I still can't get over that he made the roster after not pitching for 2 seasons, and now he's pitching in a playoff game for the first outing in the big leagues.
0: And Hap takes ball 4. Now there are 2 men on. Even a, let's see, what's the saying, Ron? Even a journey of 1,000 miles begins with a single step. Cubs have taken 2 small steps. They need to take several more. Trailing 8-0 here in the 9th inning with nobody out. Let me correct that. 1 out. 1 out and then at first and second, Nico Horner batting. Musgrove already working up a pretty good sweat. It's a warm night. Fastball strike.
1: And I would think his adrenaline has got to be pumping through him. Something fierce. He hasn't pitched in 2 seasons, and you're pitching the final inning in a playoff game for the first time since 24.
0: Nico lines a base hit up the middle, rounding third and holding there is Bush. I should say Suzuki, the runner at third. Cap stops at second, base hit for Horner. Cubs have the bags loaded now with 1 away. And it brings up Pedro Ramirez.
1: People moving around now in the San Diego bullpen. Pitching coach taking a slow walk out there to go talk to Musker.
0: Ruben Niebla is their pitching coach, and he has now reached the mound. Mason Miller, not wearing a cap, now puts his hat on, starts to warm up in the bullpen. He's the flamethrower. And one of the best closers in the business, one of the hardest throwers in the business as well.
1: Are you surprised that they've got him up in the pen? The game's 8-0.
0: Especially with not even a save on the line right now.
1: Nothing.
0: Yes,
1: yeah.
0: To answer your question.
1: There's
0: yes.
1: 1 out already. I mean, he's pitched all season. I know he's had his struggles here just a little bit over the last week or so.
0: Pedro Ramirez batting. Musgrove still pitching. Cubs have the bags loaded for the first time tonight. This is the second time they've had more than 1 man on base at the same time. Actually, it's the first time. First pitch strike, 0-1. Ramirez batting left-handed. Cubs lead at all 3 stations. And Pedro takes strike 2.
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0: And the 0-2 to Pedro. Low and inside, 1-2.
1: I think that was a split, a breaking ball.
0: Suzuki at third, Happ at second, Horner at first. 9th inning, Cubs are down by 8 runs. And the 1-2 pitch. Pop fly on the infield. It's going to be out number 2. The infield fly rule in effect. Ramirez pops out to second, and the Cubs are down to their last chance.
1: A little jam shot by Ramirez. Breaks his bat on an inside fastball. Now they're going to go to the mound, a little conference. Michael Conforto is going to come in to pinch hit.
0: Play so many games, Ron, every single day, as you well know, and you can't pick and choose when you're going to have your best games and when you're going to have your worst games.
1: That's right.
0: They just happen.
1: Yeah.

0: And Michael Conforto is pinch hitting for Carson Kelly. He'll take outside for a ball. Cubs trail 8-0, being out hit 13-3. Now Musgrove fires. Bouncing ball foul toward the first base dugout area. 1-1. Conforto trying to keep the Cubs alive on this first game of the postseason. Fastball very high, ball 2-1. Swanson on deck. And the pitch to Conforto. Strike two.
1: Fastball right on the outside corner. Might even been a little cutter. Just clipped the corner.
0: Cubs are down to their last strike. Trailing 8-0 here in the ninth inning. And the 2-2 pitch. Swinging a foul at the plate, and we'll do it again. Musgrove working up a pretty good sweat. About to make his 22nd pitch of the inning. And now he backs away.
1: I would say since we've landed in San Diego, it's been unseasonably hot and humid here. Haven't you?
0: It is.
1: I don't remember it being warm like this here.
0: It's extremely warm. Now the 2-2 pitch from Musgrove to Conforto. Strike three call. The ball game is over. San Diego wins game one. 8-0 the final. We'll be back with the totals and summaries right after this on The Score and the Northwestern Medicine Cubs Radio.
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0: Cubs, no runs, 3 hits, 1 error. Winning pitcher, Michael King. Losing pitcher, Matthew Boyd. 2 hours and 40 minutes, 2:40. In front of a raucous crowd of 47,084 here at Petco Park. So 8-0 the final. We have one more timeout to send you. 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
0: Well, that about wraps it up for game one. Before we do anything, Ron, we would like to remind everyone, game two tomorrow, the pregame show begins at 8:25 p.m., first pitch at 9:10, and that's going to be the second game of this series. Some final thoughts.
1: I just think, you know, this is a game you go into the clubhouse immediately and you wash this one away. This was not a game that you're going to give a second thought to. Nothing went the Cubs' way, and you just prepare for tomorrow. That's all you do. The Cubs, we do not have starting pitchers yet for the game tomorrow from either team. So you just got to get yourself mentally ready for tomorrow and just go about things like this. Watch this one away.
0: Ron, I will see you then.
1: I'll see you tomorrow, partner.
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0: We would like to say thank you for listening. Tomorrow, game two, it'll start at 9:10 with the first pitch. Zach will have his pregame show starting at 8:25 tomorrow. And our thanks to our engineer, Bill Lippis, for a job well done. Thanks to Zach Zaidman for all of his excellent work. Again, his postgame show right around the corner. For former Cub and All-Star Ron Coomer, Pat Hughes saying thanks for listening and good night from Petco Park in San Diego. The final, the Padres 8 and the Cubs nothing. This has been a presentation of The Score and the Northwestern Medicine Cubs Radio Network.
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0: News. I'm Chris DeMeo. Former American Idol contestant Khalib Flynn has been found guilty by an Ohio court for the murder of his wife.
1: While we respect the system, certainly, we're disappointed. I fully anticipate that there will be a notice of appeal filed, and this decision will be tested thoroughly in the Court of Appeals.
0: Flynn lawyer Patrick Mulligan. Lindsey Clancy appears in court again Tuesday after a jury failed to reach a verdict on child murder charges this month.
2: Her attorney, Kevin Reddington, now says prosecutors failed to prove Clancy did it. Reddington argued today that Clancy should be acquitted because police botched an investigation, including, quote, woefully deficient forensic evidence.
0: Fox's Brian Yenis in Plymouth, Massachusetts. No decision yet about a possible retrial. 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
4: From the Mybash area, here's your forecast. As we head into the day, we're going to have mostly cloudy skies with highs in the upper 70s. Winds will be out of the south 5 to 10 miles per hour. For Wednesday night, our skies are going to become mostly cloudy. Lows are going to be in the mid-60s. And looking at Thursday, we'll have mostly cloudy skies all day with a slight chance of showers in the afternoon. Highs are going to be in the lower 80s. Southwest winds 10 to 15 miles per hour. That's your MyBash area forecast. I'm Keith Maloney.
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4: From the My Bash area, here's your forecast. As we head into the day, we're going to have mostly cloudy skies with highs in the upper 70s. Winds will be out of the south 5 to 10 miles per hour. For Wednesday night, our skies are going to become mostly cloudy. Lows are going to be in the mid-60s. And looking at Thursday, we'll have mostly cloudy skies all day with a slight chance of showers in the afternoon. Highs are going to be in the lower 80s. Southwest winds 10 to 15 miles per hour. That's your My Bash area forecast. I'm Keith Maloney.
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0: News. I'm Ted Linder. The FBI has released its latest numbers from its Operation Summer Heat 2.0. FBI Director Kash Patel talking about it on Fox's Hannity.
1: We saw 125% increase in weapons seized. We saw 65% increase in fentanyl seized in Summer Heat 2.0. And we saw 35% increase in children found and located from Summer Heat from this year to last year's Summer Heat operations.
0: A graphic from the agency claims 5,000 weapons were recovered, nearly 700 kilograms of fentanyl seized, and almost 9,000 arrests made. Former American Idol contestant Caleb Flynn found guilty of murdering his wife, Ashley, after he allegedly alleged that someone broke into their home and shot her. Flynn's lead attorney, Patrick Mulligan, Tuesday.
2: He was upset, and I understand that, because I think he had expectations, and, it's disappointing.
0: Flynn's sentencing set for October 5th. He faces up to life in prison without parole. America's listening to Fox News.
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4: From the Wabash area, here's your forecast. As we head into the day, we're going to have mostly cloudy skies with highs in the upper 70s. Winds will be out of the south 5 to 10 miles per hour. For Wednesday night, our skies are going to become mostly cloudy. Lows are going to be in the mid-60s. And looking at Thursday, we'll have mostly cloudy skies all day with a slight chance of showers in the afternoon. Highs are going to be in the lower 80s. Southwest winds 10 to 15 miles per hour. That's your Wabash area forecast. I'm Keith Maloney.
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3: From the MyBash area, here's your forecast. As we head into the day, we're going to have mostly cloudy skies with highs in the upper 70s. Winds will be out of the south 5 to 10 miles per hour. For Wednesday night, our skies are going to become mostly cloudy. Lows are going to be in the mid-60s. And looking at Thursday, we'll have mostly cloudy skies all day with a slight chance of showers in the afternoon. Highs are going to be in the lower 80s. Southwest winds 10 to 15 miles per hour. That's your MyBash area forecast. I'm Keith Maloney.
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5: It's 229.

Fara. Hello, Fara. Here I am at Camp Granada. Camp is very entertaining. And they say we'll have some fun if it stops raining. I went hiking with Joe Spivey. He developed poison ivy. You remember Leonard Skinner. He got ptomaine poisoning last night after dinner. All the counselors hate the waiters. And the lake has alligators. And the head coach wants no sissies. So he reads to us from something called Ulysses. Now I don't want, this should scare you, but my bunkmate has malaria. You remember Jeffrey Hardy. They're about to organize a searching party. Take me home, oh, Mudda Fada, take me home.

Dearest Vada, darling mother, how's my precious little brother? 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I would even let Aunt Bertha hug and kiss me. Wait a minute, it stopped hailing. Guys are swimming, guys are sailing, playing baseball, gee, that's better. Mada fada, kindly disregard this letter.

0: Fox News. I'm Chris DeMeo. Former American Idol contestant Khalid Flynn found guilty for the February murder of his wife after calling 911 and claiming someone broke into their home and shot her. Flynn's attorney Patrick Mulligan after the verdict.
1: He was upset, and I understand that because I think he had expectations, and, you know, it's disappointing.
0: Sentencing is scheduled for next week. President Trump campaigning on lower crime as the FBI releases its latest data from Operation Summer Heat 2.0.
2: While I can't tell you who to go out there and who to vote for, what I can tell you is you may want to vote for people who don't want socialism. You may want people who don't want a police state. You may want to vote for people who back the blue, who fund law enforcement, who put terrorists and rapists and drug dealers in prison where they belong, and who manhunt people who wish to harm our way of life.
0: FBI Director Kash Patel on Fox's Hannity. 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
4: From the Mibash area, here's your forecast. As we head into the day, we're going to have mostly cloudy skies with highs in the upper 70s. Winds will be out of the south 5 to 10 miles per hour. For Wednesday night, our skies are going to become mostly cloudy. Lows are going to be in the mid-60s. And looking at Thursday, we'll have mostly cloudy skies all day with a slight chance of showers in the afternoon. Highs are going to be in the lower 80s. Southwest winds 10 to 15 miles per hour. That's your MyBash area forecast. I'm Keith Maloney.
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0: the mid-60s. And looking at Thursday, we'll have mostly cloudy skies all day with a slight chance of showers in the afternoon. Highs are going to be in the lower 80s. Southwest winds 10 to 15 miles per hour. That's your MyBash area forecast. I'm Keith Maloney.
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4: Breaker 19, this here's a rubber duck. You got a copy on me, Big Ben? Come on. Yeah, 10-4, Big Ben, for sure, for sure. By golly, it's clean, clear to Flagtown. Come on. Yeah, it's a big 10-4 there, Big Ben. Yeah, we definitely got the front door, good buddy. Mercy sakes alive, looks like we've got us a convoy.
5: It was a dark of the moon on the 6th of June in a Kenworth pulling logs. Cab over Pete with a reefer on and a Jimmy hauling hogs. We is heading for Bear on I-10 about a mile out of Shaky Town. I says, Pigpen, this here's a rubber duck and I'm about to put the hammer down.

0: truck, and you want to back off them hogs? 10-4, about 5 miles or so. 10, roger, them hogs is getting intense up here.
1: By the time we got into Tulsa Town, we had 85 trucks in all. But they's a roadblock up on the Cloverleaf, and them bears is wall to wall. Yeah, them smokies as thick as bugs on a bumper. They even had a bear in the air. I says, calling all trucks, this here's the duck. We about to

0: Big Ben. Negatory, Big Ben. You're still too close. Yeah, them hawks is starting to close up my sinuses. Mercy sakes, you better back off another 10.
1: Well, we rolled up Interstate 44 like a rocket sled on rails. We tore up all of our swindle sheets and left them setting on the scales. By the time we hit that shy town, them bears was getting smart. They'd brought up some reinforcements from the Illinois National Guard. There's armored cars and tanks and jeeps and rigs of every size. Yeah, them chicken coops was full of bears and choppers filled the skies. Well, we shot the line, we went for broke with 1,000 screaming trucks and 11 long-haired friends of Jesus in a chartreuse microbus.
0: Yeah, rubber duck to Sodbuster. Come on there, yeah. 10-4, Sodbuster. Listen, you want to put that microbus in behind that suicide jockey? Yeah, he's hauling dynamite and he needs all the help he can get.
1: Well, we laid a strip for the Jersey Shore and prepared to cross the line. I could see the bridge was lined with bears, but it didn't have a doggone dime. I says, Pigpen, this here's a rubber duck. We just ain't gonna pay no toll. So we crashed the gate doing 98. I says, let them truckers run.

0: News. I'm Ted Lindner. Former American Idol contestant Caleb Flynn found guilty of murdering his wife, Ashley, after he alleged that someone broke into their home and shot her. Flynn's lead attorney, Patrick Mulligan, after the verdict.
1: He was upset, and I understand that because I think he had expectations. And, you know, it's disappointing.
0: Caleb Flynn sentencing October 5th. Lindsey Clancy in court again Tuesday after a Massachusetts jury failed to reach a verdict on child murder charges earlier this month.
2: Her attorney, Kevin Reddington, now says prosecutors failed to prove Clancy did it. Reddington argued today that Clancy should be acquitted because police botched an investigation, including, quote, woefully deficient forensic evidence.
0: Fox's Brian Yenes. AL wildcard games Tuesday. The Yankees and White Sox each take game one of their series. In the NL wildcard, the Braves won their opening game of their series against the Phillies. The Padres blanked the Cubs. 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
4: From the Mybash area, here's your forecast. As we head into the day, we're going to have mostly cloudy skies with highs in the upper 70s. Winds will be out of the south 5 to 10 miles per hour. For Wednesday night, our skies are going to become mostly cloudy. Lows are going to be in the mid-60s. And looking at Thursday, we'll have mostly cloudy skies all day with a slight chance of showers in the afternoon. Highs are going to be in the lower 80s. Southwest winds 10 to 15 miles per hour. That's your MyBash area forecast. I'm Keith Maloney.
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3: From the My Bash area, here's your forecast. As we head into the day, we're going to have mostly cloudy skies with highs in the upper 70s. Winds will be out of the south 5 to 10 miles per hour. For Wednesday night, our skies are going to become mostly cloudy. Lows are going to be in the mid-60s. And looking at Thursday, we'll have mostly cloudy skies all day with a slight chance of showers in the afternoon. Highs are going to be in the lower 80s. Southwest winds 10 to 15 miles per hour. That's your My Bash area forecast. I'm Keith Maloney.
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0: Fox News. I'm Chris DeMeo. President Trump says the country's leading artificial intelligence companies have signed a safety accord with the administration.
1: Meta CEO Mark Zuckerberg says that means ensuring robust internal and external controls. President Trump says tech firms are also pledging to ensure communities benefit economically from new data centers being built.
0: Fox's Jared Halpern. President Trump campaigning on lower crime rates as the FBI releases its latest data from Operation Summer Heat 2.0.
2: While I can't tell you who to go out there and who to vote for, what I can tell you is you may want to vote for people who don't want socialism. You may want people who don't want a police state. You may want to vote for people.

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3: From the Wabash area, here's your forecast. As we head into the day, we're going to have mostly cloudy skies with highs in the upper 70s. Winds will be out of the south 5 to 10 miles per hour. For Wednesday night, our skies are going to become mostly cloudy. Lows are going to be in the mid-60s. And looking at Thursday, we'll have mostly cloudy skies all day with a slight chance of showers in the afternoon. Highs are going to be in the lower 80s. Southwest winds 10 to 15 miles per hour. That's your Wabash area forecast. I'm Keith Maloney.
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He tells me believing Jesus steals the money from my hands. 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
1: News. I'm Ted Lindner. Lindsey Clancy was in court again Tuesday after a Massachusetts jury failed to reach a verdict on child murder charges earlier this month. Her attorney shifting strategies now, claiming prosecutors failed to prove she killed her children.
2: Her attorney, Kevin Reddington, now says prosecutors failed to prove Clancy did it. Reddington argued today that Clancy should be acquitted because police botched an investigation, including, quote, woefully deficient forensic evidence.
1: Fox's Brian Yenis. The AL wildcard games on Tuesday saw the Yankees and White Sox each taking game one of their respective series. The Yankees defeating the Boston Red Sox in New York 9-0. The White Sox defeated the Houston Astros 6-3. In the NL wildcard, Braves won the opening game of their series over the Phillies 5-3. The Padres blanked the Cubs in game one of their series 8-0. 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
4: 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The Simon and Garfunkel Story on March 20th. 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And Burn the Floor presents Max and PETA live on April 22nd. 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You can find the full details of each of these shows by visiting this story on yournewslocal.com.
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6: From the MyBash area, here's your forecast. Partly cloudy this morning, then mostly cloudy with a slight chance of showers this afternoon and highs in the mid-70s. Mostly cloudy tonight with a 20% chance of showers and lows in the mid-60s. For tomorrow, partly cloudy with a slight chance of showers in the morning, then mostly cloudy with a chance of showers in the afternoon and highs around 80. And for tomorrow night, showers with a slight chance of thunderstorms in the morning and showers in the afternoon, near steady temperatures in the mid-60s. That's your MyBash area forecast. I'm Mark Winston.
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0: 105.9 The Bash and the My Bash Morning Jam with Wade and Pam. And it's a whacked out Wednesday. We'll have some whack facts this hour. We'll have a little water cooler question. But right now, we've got some weasons to potty. Pam, what have you got?
1: All right. It is Orange Shirt Day. Now, listen, this is actually, do you remember that years ago, it's not a proud moment in our country or Canada's history where they would have like Indigenous children go to these boarding school systems. They would ship them off and they were like horrible conditions. They were mistreated. So this Orange Shirt Day honors the residential school survivors and remembers the children lost in these boarding school systems.
0: Oh, wow.
1: It was, I've read books about that before. Not a proud day for us. It's Women's Health and Fitness Day, promoting health awareness and physical fitness among women.
0: That's good.
1: It's always observed the last, so men, you don't need to worry about it today because it's just for women. Now, this is international. It is Podcast Day, celebrating the power and global impact of podcasting. Can I just admit something to you, Wade? Yeah. I know I'm not with it because I don't follow podcasts. I don't understand why there are so many.
0: Yeah, no.
1: How do you decide?
0: Well, everybody has now become an influencer. Everybody has their own podcast, so more people can hear their opinions. I mean, it's crazy.
1: Yeah.
0: Oh well.
1: So anyway, okay, let's move on. It is Hot Mulled Cider Day.
0: No thanks.
1: Oh, I like it. It's a seasonal, food holiday. Do you like cider at all?
0: Or a little bit. It's just too sweet.
1: Okay. Well, when you add those hot mulling spices to cider, it just, it is very good. Now you only need to drink a little bit. That'll do you. Hey, it's Love People Day. Just an informal holiday, but encouraging acts of unconditional kindness.
0: Nice.
1: Just love people.
0: All right. We good?
1: I think what the world needs now is love. Sweet love.
0: Yeah. Gosh, thank you,
1: Pam. Yeah, we're good.
0: All right, get on the website. Welcome. Hurry, go get the college pick'em going and then NFL pick'em. Our good friend Dan Carnes at Wabash Appliance Electronics was last week's college pick'em winner. How about that?
1: Woohoo!
0: Yeah, all right. And you can go up and play those games on 105.9thebash.com and pick out a tune on the BK Root Beer request page. 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

0: We're back with a water cooler question. Now, listen, 37% of us say they would wear perfume in this scent if it was available. Now, I'm going to tell you it is a food scent, which is I think is very weird. But 37% say they would wear this as a perfume if it was available. It's a scent. It's a food scent. What is it? Come on, just you can come up with the answer. I'll be back with that in just a bit.
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6: From the My Bash area, here's your forecast. Partly cloudy this morning, then mostly cloudy with a slight chance of showers this afternoon and highs in the mid-70s. Mostly cloudy tonight with a 20% chance of showers and lows in the mid-60s. For tomorrow, partly cloudy with a slight chance of showers in the morning, then mostly cloudy with a chance of showers in the afternoon and highs around 80. And for tomorrow night, showers with a slight chance of thunderstorms in the morning and showers in the afternoon near steady temperatures in the mid-60s. That's your My Bash area forecast. I'm Mark Winston.
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8: We're back with the answer to that water cooler question. Now, apparently 37% of people would wear a popcorn scent if it was a perfume. Oh, I mean, popcorn smells great, but come on, do you want to wear that smell?
4: No, that's weird. And I don't like when somebody pops popcorn in the break room and then it's all over the building, especially if they burn it a little bit. And next, somebody's going to want to wear burnt popcorn perfume.
8: That smell does linger.
4: Yes, it does. All right, very good. There's your answer. We've got some whack facts coming up. That is one of the whack facts, probably. So we'll talk more about that in a little bit. Hang on.

0: Little Darling, the Diamonds right there on 105.9 The Bash and the My Bash Morning Jam. Pam joins us again with some wackity facts on this Whacked Out Wednesday, Pam.
1: There are 8 NFL teams currently without official cheerleading squads. How can they play a game without a cheerleading squad?
0: No kidding. I know the Bears.
1: I guess it could be done.
0: The Bears are one of them. Okay. But I don't know the other 7. I just don't know. I don't pay attention that much. But I know that George Halas said, we're done with the Honey Bears. So we don't have the Honey Bears.
1: We're just here for football. Come on, folks.
0: Exactly. That's
1: all right. I'm going to get off the letter E. I've been on that for the past 2 days. Right. So here's what I want you to know. No number before 1,000 contains the letter A.
0: That is crazy. That is honestly one of the weirdest facts I've ever heard. Are you serious?
1: Isn't it? I'm serious.
0: So it takes the word 1,000 to get the first A. Wow.
1: Okay. Yes.
0: All right.
1: Yes.
0: That's weird.
1: Okay. And then as a rule of thumb, you already know this. The darker green a vegetable is, the more vitamin C it contains.
0: Okay.
1: Your dark green leafy vegetables.
0: Gotcha.
1: Folks. Now, spinach, kale, broccoli. What?
0: A cucumber is one of the darkest green vegetables or whatever you want to call it, but it's not on the inside, so that doesn't count, right? Or is there a lot of vitamin C in it?
1: I don't know. I don't know.
0: Because zucchini is one of the darkest. I mean, it's pretty dark. Well, it can be light too, but spinach is the...
1: But some people peel that zucchini and they don't eat the skin. So.
0: I know. I put the... Yeah, there. It's yellow. Okay, fine. You got me on that. Anything else?
1: No, that's it.
0: Okay. We've got another check of sports coming up here in just a second. We also have another rock and roll record on the way, and it's a little, well, I'll surprise you. Hang on.
2: 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I hear thunder.
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2: Yeah, we got one North Manchester, Peru, Wabash, and Huntington, 7:30 to 5, and that's in all four locations.
0: Well, yesterday was a gorgeous day for golf out at Aetna Acres. 55 seniors played, and the results of the senior scramble. Closest to the pins, number 2, Todd Carpenter, number 8, Ken Marshall. Longest drives, number 3, Darwin Stoffel, number 9, Chris Choptaw. Chip ins, number 2, Eric Hayes and Tony Thomas. Number 3, Rowdy Bryant. Number 6, Chris Lawson and Bob Hoke. Number 7, Jim Sproul. And number 9, John Klein. Low score with a 32 was the team of Mike Goetz, Tim Bogenwright, also Richard Batterson. Two teams tied at 34, second place with a birdie on 7, Jim Sproul, Bob Bishop, Jay Mahan, and Ernie Pease. Third was Mark Dowathman. Dowathman, however, Chris Lawson, Jim Gauz, and Doug Beaver. That is what happened yesterday at Aetna Acres in the senior men's scramble and stuff. All right, very, very good. We have the County Coaches Roundtable tonight, brought to us by F.J. Redig, and it's going to be at 6 o'clock. We will have all 12 Miami, Wabash, and Grant County football coaches on the radio this evening, starting at 6. 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Cool? All right. And then Chicago Cubs baseball again, starting around 9:25 airtime. 10 o'clock is when we'll start. The first pitch, I guess. Yeah, so 9:25 and then 10 for the first pitch. That is what's going on in sports. We'll have more of it next hour. The home

0: 105.9 The Bash, my Bash Morning Jam. It is time for a word of prayer. Before we get there, though, let's go to a Bible verse. Let's go to Hebrews 12:1. Let us throw off everything that hinders and the sin that so easily entangles, and let us run with perseverance the race marked out for us. Well, yesterday morning, I got halfway to where I was going and realized I forgot to put the trash out. Trash day comes every week, and every week there's more. The bags fill up again without us even trying. Our lives work the same way. Worry, bitterness, bad habits, things we watched or said or held on to pile up quietly. And if we never take them out, they start to stink up the whole house. Hebrews tells us to throw off everything that hinders us. Notice it doesn't say to manage it or hide it in the garage. It says to throw it off. The good news is we don't do this alone. We can't clean ourselves out by willpower, but the Holy Spirit is right there with us, showing us what needs to go, giving us strength to let go, and filling the empty space with love, joy, and peace. Galatians 5:16 says, "Walk by the Spirit, and you will not gratify the desires of the flesh." So think of today as trash day. Ask the Spirit, "What do I need to put out on the curb?" Then leave it there and don't go digging back through the bin. Let's pray. Father, thank you for blessing me so much. Lord, thank you that you don't leave us buried in our own mess. Holy Spirit, search my heart today and show me what I've been carrying that I don't need. Give me the courage to put it out and the strength not to pick it back up. Fill the empty places with your peace and your presence. Help me run this race lighter and freer, walking with you. In Jesus' name, amen.
1: Life is so much better when you're living well.
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3: 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Mm-hmm. And we're hoping that some of the younger people who don't have family responsibilities, but they're that age or above, and you know, maybe on the way to work, like maybe they have a shift in their forklift driver, so on the way to their regular job, you know, maybe they work for us for 2 or 3 hours, and or even after their shift, and they put the money away. It's like mad money, or it's travel money, vacation money.
2: That's awesome. How do they apply?
3: Stop into Living Well in Wabash County here at Winchester Senior Center and stop in and ask for an application. They can also call 260-563-7536.
2: That's great. Bev Ferry, Living Well in Wabash County. They're looking for drivers for the transit.
1: Life is so much better when you're living well.
4: Fox News, I'm Chris DeMeo. The U.S. military says it's completed the withdrawal of its troops from Iraq, but some officials remain concerned.
5: Security experts warn leaving Iraq could allow Iran to expand its own influence there and perhaps allow ISIS to make a comeback too. 4,500 Americans have died in Iraq since the U.S.-led invasion of 2003.
4: Fox's Jonathan Savage in London. U.S. forces departed in 2011, but 3 years later, Iraqi authorities invited a smaller-led U.S. mission back to fight ISIS. The Supreme Court rules the Trump administration can deport people to countries other than their own for now.
6: The order lifts an appeals court decision that found migrants must have a chance to object. But it's not a done deal yet. The High Court will take up the case for oral arguments in December.
4: Fox's Anita Vogel. 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
9: 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More than 140,000 Hoosier children are eligible to receive a $250 Trump account investment thanks to a recent donation from the Brad Gertzner Family Foundation. 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The Simon & Garfunkel Story on March 20th. 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And Burn the Floor presents Max and PETA live on April 22nd. 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
12: From the My Bash area, here's your forecast. Partly cloudy this morning, then mostly cloudy with a slight chance of showers this afternoon and highs in the mid-70s. Mostly cloudy tonight with a 20% chance of showers and lows in the mid-60s. For tomorrow, partly cloudy with a slight chance of showers in the morning, then mostly cloudy with a chance of showers in the afternoon and highs around 80. And for tomorrow night, showers with a slight chance of thunderstorms in the morning and showers in the afternoon, near steady temperatures in the mid-60s. That's your My Bash area forecast. I'm Mark Winston.
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0: 105.9 The Bash, the My Bash Morning Jam. I've got some spooky food news. Hidden Valley is getting into the Halloween spirit with its first ever seasonal dressing. 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Great. Now you can find the ranch after you've lost your appetite. Just saying. I mean, you know, not going to have an appetite after that. Crazy. Birthdays coming up.
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0: 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Yesterday, Evie Rickner, a little two-year-old in the area. Evie Rickner, 2 years old, had a birthday yesterday. Didn't get to it. Sorry about that. But Evie Rickner had a birthday yesterday, I should say. All right, who else is celebrating a birthday on September 30th? Brittany Crom. Brittany Crom is celebrating a birthday today. Happy birthday, Brittany. From Tina Nietrauer. Wanted to make sure that we got that birthday message out to you. All right, let's see here. What else is there? Another birthday? Yeah, on the 30th of September. Can you believe this? I mean, seriously, like, can you believe this? That we're on the 30th. That's crazy. All right. Let's see. Did I get to the other day Braxton Sherrill and Ron Gilman? I want to make sure I got those on there. Braxton Sherrill and Ron Gilman the other day. All right. I'm struggling, having some problems with some computer stuff. So I'm just double checking and triple checking. Again, September 30th. Birthdays, no, not there. We always double check and triple check. 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All right, let's see if there's anything else on the 30th of September. Isn't it crazy that we're literally on the last day of the month? That is kind of crazy. All right, I don't think we have any on the 30th. So those are your birthdays. We want to make sure you, again, send them to us. 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Well, there you go. 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All right. 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

105.9 The Bash, Morning Jam, Wade Weaver along with you, and we're talking about some interesting things here. We've got some fun, spooky food news that we want to share with you, but we also want to talk to you about some, tips to help your life run smoothly. I've got one for you. It turns out your brain likes surprises almost as much as you might prefer to stick to your routine. Try breaking out of the same old by trying a new restaurant, maybe taking a different route to work or exploring somewhere you've never been. Novel experiences force you to pay attention instead of running on autopilot. They can also trigger dopamine, which boosts your mood and may support learning and memory. 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New experiences help your memory? 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
3: From the My Bash area, here's your forecast. Partly cloudy this morning, then mostly cloudy with a slight chance of showers this afternoon and highs in the mid-70s. Mostly cloudy tonight with a 20% chance of showers and lows in the mid-60s. For tomorrow, partly cloudy with a slight chance of showers in the morning, then mostly cloudy with a chance of showers in the afternoon and highs around 80. And for tomorrow night, showers with a slight chance of thunderstorms in the morning and showers in the afternoon near steady temperatures in the mid-60s. That's your My Bash area forecast. I'm Mark Winston.
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4: All right, very good. It is 7:32, and it's time for us to go to the phone and see what the man, Don Leland, is up to. What a beautiful Wednesday morning. My goodness.
5: Hello? Hang on to my gutters.
4: One more quarter of the year left, Don Leland. Can you believe this? It's September 30th.
5: I hadn't even thought about that. It's October, November. Yeah, it's a quarter. 3 months is a quarter, isn't it?
4: Three months is a quarter this time. Yep.
5: Yep, that'd be it. Four of those. No, I can't believe it. So here, September flew by. Unbelievable.
4: Well, can we talk just real quick about how beautiful the wedding was and how wonderful, how was the wedding, Dad?
5: Well, I'd have to call Ty. You know, Dad's just kind of sit around and Mom's, she was really, she had a special dance she did. They all had special dances, but she had a special dance. She brought in a little WWE action, you know. She could show a Stone Cold Stunner and... He pulled it off. No, it was beautiful. Great, great venue. Great after prom. It was nice. It was really good. It's a very nice couple. They look good together. They're down honeymooning right now somewhere in the Dominican, I think. I don't know everything, but I'm like a lot like you. I kind of just fly by the seat of my pants and somehow Tide includes me here and there, except when she does these trivia nights. I don't get asked. I'm not real good at trivia.
4: You're not the brains of the outfit, huh?
5: No, but I noticed she's got little cheat things all around the house. She's got like a calendar that has a trivia question every morning. I see she just bought a current events type little cheat book, so... Let's not kid anybody. She studies for these things. Where you guys just show up and win, you know. But you get the smartest guys in the world, Panariello. You can name them. I don't want to go through. Let's don't waste my commercial time on.
4: Yeah, we're not wasting your commercial time. I had a guy come up to me the other day, and he goes, "Hey, I heard you talking to that guy that does gutters, that Don Leland guy," and I heard him tell you every time you started to say that word that he's taught you how to say for 6 years, you're not allowed to say it anymore. He was laughing about that. He said, "No, you can't say that. We're not allowed to say that anymore."
5: Those two words. Boy, we built a career around those two. We tagged in Orson Welles. What's the last?
4: Right.
5: Oh, let's just go back to it. You know, it's hard to get away from it.
4: Call Don Leland and you get your gutters, you want to make sure you say, "Hey, I need something that can guard my gutters from those leaves and other things." So yep. I want to make sure that we get that

0: put on there too. You know, that stuff that guards the leaves from getting in my gutter, right?
1: Some of them call cover. Some of them call it leaf, you know, gutter covers. That's not a bad name. I haven't seen that on any of these nationally advertised bunches. Gutter covers. I want gutter covers. Something that covers my gutters, protects it from leaf. Leaf protection would be a good way of putting it, Wade. I'm going to put you on task this week to come up with a catchy two-word leaf protection, you know, leaf. It can't be leaf guard. All right? Can't do that. So. You're on right now, market. Okay, you got till next week, Wade. Come up with something. You can use this.
0: Okay, assignment taken.
1: You can call a friend. You can phone home. Do whatever you want to come up with that. Okay.
0: Well, everybody else is going AI. Maybe I'll just say, "Hey AI, what's another word for this?"
1: I like that. Good thinking. Don't cheat like that, though. Come up with it on your own.
0: Okay, I'll do it. I'll work my tail off for that. Where are you working this week with the Hang'em High Gutters, folks? This is the gutter guy right here.
1: We were North Manchester Monday. Yesterday went back up to North Webster again. We got another job out of there. It looks like there's another one from just, you know, being up there parking a trailer that says Hang'em High on it, sponsored by 105.9 to Bash. And they love it. They just love that. And so we got another job. I was sitting here quoting it. Today we're going to stick around town, like Falls Street, I think, on Falls Avenue. We got a couple of them there we got to get to. It's supposed to rain. Is that what Jennifer was talking about earlier? Possible rain tomorrow, sometime today?
0: There are some possibilities coming, yes.
1: Yeah, I got to get some work done because I think we're really going to get hit Friday. It just looks like it. When they put 95 out there and I look at it, you know, it ain't hard to predict the weather, really. You just look what happened in Missouri the day before. It usually coming our way, isn't it, Wade? That's what I do.
0: Yes. Yeah. I'll say yes. The weather is just an absolute crapshoot. I mean, there's always a chance for some rain.
1: Yeah, you're right. I never thought of it that way, Wade. Well, I'm glad you called. I'm going to start thinking about that way. There's always a chance. But I look at the half glass full. You look half empty. I think there's always a chance for sun.
0: Yeah, that's right. You're so positive. I'm such a negative guy. You're right.
1: You're dragging me down.
0: Yeah, I'm dragging you down. Folks, this is Don Leland's Hang'em High Gutters. And when you call him, you'll be able to get a free estimate. Awesome work. Incredible timing. He'll get it done, get you the estimate. You can make the decision, and that's fine. He doesn't mind you getting other estimates. He's going to take care of the job. He's going to give you the service you need, and he'll offer that protection of your gutters to make sure they don't fill up with that nice little screen that goes over that. It's a little protection, and make sure you ask for that too. Any different color you want? My goodness, your imagination is basically what's going on here, and he can help you with that too. You might give him a color. Don, if somebody ever come up with a color and you go, "Nah, I wouldn't do that." You ever done that?
1: Yeah, a lot of times but I always tell them it's your choice because you got trim. You're either trying to match the trim, which would be like door around your windows, or you're trying to match your roof line, which sometimes you get different colors of fascia. So yeah, you got that call to work. I've got that to deal with, Wade.
0: I bet.
1: Decision because I don't. Oh boy, you told me to get this. I don't want to turn it into that. So that's, you got to be your own man or person, woman there. The girls get offended sometimes because I only offer them like two choices. I've found out through the years that, you know, if you give them too many, it's going to take a while to pull that trigger.
0: There you go. All right. Make sure you do it. Make sure you get a hold of Don Leland, Hang'em High Gutters. And you can call him at 765-469-5505. Here we go.
1: Wah, wah, wah.
0: Hang'em High, cowboy. All right, man. Thank you. Hang'em High Gutters. That is the man, Don Leland. Let's dive into some more good time. Rock and roll at 20 till 8.

0: 105.9 The Bash in the My Bash Morning Jam. Got another spooky food news story. Dairy Queen is also conjuring up some magic with its first ever Halloween collection, the Spellbound series. Now, this includes an enchanted Oreo blizzard with an oob, that's purple yam flavored base, cookie pieces, and purple shimmer, plus a bubble brew sparkler made with blood orange and lemonade, sparkling water, and cold foam. There's also a ghost pepper sauce for chicken strips and mystery Blizzard Buddy keychains. Five designs are available. But find the rare Goldie and you'll win a year of free Blizzards. Because apparently nothing says Happy Halloween quite like a frozen dessert, a mysterious beverage, and a sauce that could potentially haunt your digestive system for a long time. Just say it. It could. All right. There's some fun, spooky food news. And we'll have some more interesting things for you to take away from us the morning. Let's see here. How about if we take a quick break, come back with some more rock and roll before sports? Hang on.
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0: All right. Well, let's take a look. Chicago Cubs played a late nighter. I mean, late night. I was up till, well, almost 1. San Diego beat the bejeebers out of them 8-0. Boyd did not start off very strong for the Cubs. That was kind of a nightmare for one of our best pitchers. Anyway, 8-0, San Diego. It's best of 3, so the Cubs have to win tonight. They'll take on San Diego again. Gausman on the mound. And it's Cubs and San Diego again tonight. About 9:25-ish, and then 10 o'clock will be the first pitch. Also, tonight, there is some volleyball on the Redidio. We're going to be bringing you some high school volleyball this evening on 101.9 Rocks. Okay, so 101.9 Rocks tonight, you'll be able to hear Peru at North Miami volleyball. Peru at North Miami volleyball, right around 6:30-ish, quarter to 7. And also online, you can go to 1059thebash.com and stream it. You can also get Eastbrook and Alexandria on there as well. County Coaches Roundtable, right there, brought to us by F.J. Redig. And it's going to be great. Every Wednesday night, football, 6 o'clock. So it's all 12 county coaches from Grant, Miami, and Wabash counties. All 12 of them. Starting at 6 o'clock tonight, you'll be able to hear what the coaches have to say about this year's contest. I can't believe, is it really week 7 already? Man, that's crazy. All right, so that's a look at what's going on. Don't forget, Cubs game will start at 10. So we'll be up till about 1, and then I'll give you the results tomorrow morning if you don't stay up and listen to it. A lot of people are so ticked off because it was, what, on Peacock last night? And so people are having to spend a much, money each year on certain networks. I mean, it does drive you crazy. It's wrong, in my opinion. All right, we'll get you ready for the 8 o'clock hour here. It's Ringo Starr.
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1: Fox News, I'm CJ Papa. President Trump says there's now a morally binding joint agreement on AI safety standards.
2: We automatically have regulation with the Department of Justice, the FBI, all of that. But the self-regulation's very important.
1: Heart-stopping moments in the skies of the Middle East. An Israel-bound flight diverted to Saudi Arabia.
3: The Times of Israel saying that the Boeing plane took an unexpected nosedive, dropping around 18,000 feet in just under a minute. Passengers say two pilots began brawling in the cockpit, with one being stabbed.
1: Fox's Todd Pyro, Fly Dubai, says all passengers are safe. U.S. Central Command says it completes the orderly departure of U.S. forces and equipment from Erbil Air Base in northern Iraq, marking the end of Operation Inherent Resolve in Iraq. 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
5: 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The Simon & Garfunkel Story on March 20th. 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And Burn the Floor presents Max and PETA live on April 22nd. 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
7: From the MyBash area, here's your forecast. Partly cloudy this morning, then mostly cloudy with a slight chance of showers this afternoon and highs in the mid-70s. Mostly cloudy tonight with a 20% chance of showers and lows in the mid-60s. For tomorrow, partly cloudy with a slight chance of showers in the morning, then mostly cloudy with a chance of showers in the afternoon and highs around 80. And for tomorrow night, showers with a slight chance of thunderstorms in the morning and showers in the afternoon near steady temperatures in the mid-60s. That's your MyBash area forecast. I'm Mark Winston.
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0: 105.9 The Bash, my Bash Morning Jam. It's time for a little Did You Know? I want to say hi to Deb and Dave Raby this morning. Hi, guys. Appreciate you tuning in every once in a while. Deb, for sure. Maybe listening to Did You Know? Did you know your cat may act like it doesn't need you? But that independence has an expiration date. Veterinarians say healthy adult cats can generally be left alone for 8 to 12 hours. Kittens under 4 months should be alone no more than about 4 hours, while older cats may need more frequent check-ins because of health issues. Cats can survive 24 to 48 hours alone with dry food and fresh water, but vets say that's a survival limit, not a vacation plan. Separation stress could also lead to excessive meowing, destruction, or accidents outside the litter box. I know, nothing says I missed you like finding poop beside the litter box. You know what I mean? I mean, it's just the way cats are. All right, a little Did You Know. Let's take a quick break, play some more rock and roll in just a little bit. Don't run off.
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0: 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It is time for some more tips to help your life run smoothly. You want to see how well you're aging? Try the dual walking test. Walk at your normal pace while doing a mental task, like counting backward, naming an animal or musical artist for every letter of the alphabet, or simply chatting with someone. Longevity expert Bill Hanks says the ability to keep your walking pace while thinking is an important sign of healthy aging. If your gait slows significantly during the mental task, he says it could indicate early cognitive or motor decline. You know, I tried counting backward while walking and I forgot where I was going. Does that count? I'm just a thought. Just wondering. All right. There you go. That is your tip to help life run more smoothly. We'll take a look at the forecast and get some more rock and roll records on the way. It's The Jam with me, Wade Weaver, on this Whacked Out Wednesday.
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4: From the Wabash area, here's your forecast. Partly cloudy this morning, then mostly cloudy with a slight chance of showers this afternoon and highs in the mid-70s. Mostly cloudy tonight with a 20% chance of showers and lows in the mid-60s. For tomorrow, partly cloudy with a slight chance of showers in the morning, then mostly cloudy with a chance of showers in the afternoon and highs around 80. And for tomorrow night, showers with a slight chance of thunderstorms in the morning and showers in the afternoon near steady temperatures in the mid-60s. That's your Wabash area forecast. I'm Mark Winston.
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0: 105.9 The Bash and the My Bash Morning Jam. Before we get to the word of the day, the joke of the day, the restaurant guide, all that fun stuff, we go to our social chair people from Visit Wabash County. They're the ones that make up our social calendar. And Christine, good morning.
1: Good morning. It's a little bit chilly these mornings,
0: yes,
1: isn't it?
0: Yes, it is. But it is just a beautiful week. This has just been absolutely gorgeous. Highs around the 80 and sunshine. But there are a lot of things
1: going on.
0: Yeah, we got a false sense of fall a few weeks ago, and then all of a sudden it got warm again. But it's here. Fall is here, and it's my favorite time of year. And everybody I talk to, it seems, says the same thing.
1: Yeah. It's that time when you can just be comfortable, right?
0: Yeah.
1: So if you're warm, you can take your sweatshirt off. If you're chilly, you put a sweatshirt on. You're not sweating and you're not freezing. It's, for me, I agree. It feels really good outside right now.
0: Absolutely.
1: And it has us thinking about fall and what's coming in Wabash County. And so that's what we're going to talk about.
0: That's so cool. There are a lot of places to go, a lot of things to do, a lot of hikes to take, a lot of bikes to ride. Let's go for it. What do we got?
1: We really have curated. So on the Visit Wabash County website, we have a features section where we have kind of like blog style written stories, and Biz has whipped up one called Fall Family Fun. And it's just some really creative ideas for you to get the family outdoors and to get active. And it lists really great places like David Downs County Line Orchard, and where you can get out, you can pick apples. It's a really pretty property. I'm sure you've been out there. And so it's something easy you can do with the kids that involves them, right, as part of the harvest, if you will. And sometimes you can taste apples if you're out there.
0: That's always a bonus.
1: And so that's
0: bonus.
1: It is fun. And we really wanted to think of ways that where kids can, your family can be involved. And so the same can be said for 50 East Garden Center and their cafe out there. Have you ever seen them switch out their decor seasonally?
0: Oh, yeah. It's beautiful out there. Just gorgeous.
1: It is so cool. And their mission is beautiful, too, right?
0: Yeah,
1: their mission is great. And then, of course, we have the Pumpkin Post in North Manchester. It is another family fall favorite. That's a lot to say altogether.
0: Yeah, family fun, fall favorite.
1: Fun,
0: I like it.
1: So the Pumpkin Post North Manchester, they have the Amish fried pies as well as a huge selection of pumpkins and those little tiny cute baby gourds that you can decorate your tables with. And so we don't want to forget Pumpkin Post as well as Long Lakes Festival. That goes on from September all the way through October. It's every weekend. Their festival, they've got a pumpkin patch festival. They've got hay rides. They've got ticketed events, pony rides, a petting zoo, snacks, fall decor. I mean, it's a true festival that goes on every single weekend now through the end of October.
0: That's,
1: and it doesn't cost
0: awesome.
1: Anything to get in.
0: And that's Long Lake.
1: Yeah. That's Long Lake, right up in North Manchester. There's Haunted Mini Golf back at the museum that's become a favorite. And then, of course, North Manchester. They must really like pumpkins up there in North Manchester because Manchester Alive launches their Harvest Fest again this fall. And that tends to be a really great Main Street type of event that just highlights the business community as well as food trucks, live music, and local vendors.
0: Lots going on.
1: And then I can't forget one of your nice favorite coming up very soon.
0: Oh, what would that be? I don't know what I'd like to do in the fall.
1: I don't know. The Wabash Cannonball Chili for Charity Chili Cook-Off is on our fun family fall events this year. And of course, every year, right? I think that's
0: 3 weeks from Saturday, Christine. That's it. 3 weeks from this Saturday.
1: That's right. And you talk about a great event that does both for Visit Wabash County and Destination Wabash County. It entertains the people who live here and brings them together around a common greater good. And then it brings tons of visitors to our community who show up to taste chili and see what Wabash County is all about. So
0: Absolutely.
1: We at Visit Wabash County love this event.
0: Awesome. Yeah, I look forward to it too every year. And I think a lot of people do. Well, very good. There's so much going on. Visit Wabash County.com. They can just pop on there and see it all, right?
1: Yeah, search Fall Fun. We've got a whole list with the talks about LeGros Fest or Halloween in LeGros and the Trick or Treat Extravaganza. All of that information is on the Visit Wabash County website. Just search Fall Fun.
0: Awesome. Christine Floor from Visit Wabash County. We appreciate it. We'll talk to you next week.
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0: All right, it's time for the word of the day. Word of the day is brought to us by our good friend, well, you know, the good friends at More for Miami. They do some really awesome things over there. And they have some crafts and different things that are actually substance-free alternative events. And they just keep doing some fun things. So go to More for Miami Facebook page. Okay, More for Miami Facebook page, and you'll be able to see all of the things they've got going on, and you can contact the folks at the YMCA in Miami County. They do some great things, but there's a free parent program that happens on Tuesday evenings from 6 to 7:30, and it's a 7-week course. They provide dinner and childcare free as well. Parents enjoy this program, and they've returned a second time, and it's great for parents and grandparents alike. So check out the new round. It's beginning November 3rd. Strong families, strong futures, More for Miami parenting programs. You do not want to miss out on that. All right, your word of the day is spelled like this, D-E-I-P. N-O-S-O-P-H-I-S-T. Yeah, like you're going to be using that today. D-E-I-P-N-O-S-O-P-H-I-S-T. How do you say it?
7: Dipnosophist.
0: Say it again.
7: Dipnosophist.
0: Dipnosophist. It's a person who is an adept conversationalist at table. It's a conversationalist, somebody who's adept at that. All right?
7: Dipnosophist.
0: Dipnosophist. You know, It really doesn't take a whole lot to be a dipnophthalmologist or whatever. I can't even pronounce the thing. A conversationalist. A dipnosophist. It doesn't take a whole lot. You just have to be a good listener and, you know, care genuinely about what people are saying to you. I mean, seriously, there's not a lot to it, and maybe it's innate, or maybe it's just something you can't teach, but honestly, if you just love and you like to know what people are about, which I'm fascinated by everybody. I mean, I want to learn about everybody. I would definitely be a dipnosophist for sure. I would definitely be one of those. All right. Where are we going to eat today? You know, you've got Goodfellas Pizza, and they did sell the business. So there's some new owners going in there, and go support them. Hey, let's make this your day to go support them. Have some fun. Susie Metz from Dickus Peterson Metz gave us the good news. So did Terry Weaver. You know, the Weavers have owned that for years and years and years and have done an amazing job. And so there's a new couple buying that. And Goodfellas Pizza, it is a Wednesday. I always like to get their sandwiches. They're going to keep things going pretty much the exact same way. So nothing changes. Get into Goodfellas today. 569-1162. Old Kettle Saloon is right down the street from them as well. The Old Kettle Saloon has so many cool menu items. They're smash burgers, and they've got like a huge variety of smash burgers. My favorite's the Morning Jam. I love that thing. But they've got some other burgers and a lot of great sides, daily specials. Head into the Old Kettle Saloon, open at 11 o'clock. Eugenia's is in the Honeywell Center, and we've talked about their pasta bar a lot. They have a soup and salad bar, and they just do some really, really good stuff at Eugenia's. Their menu is incredible, and that's the place to go to eat downtown. Charlie Creek Inn's 20 is not open for lunch, so they highly suggest eating lunch at Eugenia's. And you can have dinner 7 days a week at Charlie Creek Inn's 20. And on the weekend, they have Saturday and Sunday entertainment in the Green Hat Lounge. Their wine and cheese bar is a nice social place to hang out. And the candy and ice cream shop. My granddaughter loves that place. So make sure you get into the Charlie Creek Inn. Always a fun place to go. All right, another awesome thing for you to think about for lunch would be Bailey's Pizza Parlor. The wedding's over. They're back at it. Bailey's Pizza Parlor. Daily specials Wednesday through Friday. And you're gonna love what's going on there. A lot of awesome homemade, like, you know, grandma-made, warmth-type awesome meals. All right? Think about that today at Bailey's Pizza Parlor. Or the regular menu is outstanding as well. So that's in Rowan up there on Chippewa Street. Bailey's Pizza Parlor. Wings Etc. is in the Wabash Crossing Shopping Center, and they've got great chili. You know, chili cook-off is coming up. They win a lot. I hope they're in it again this year. But they have, you know, they've donated money. They've donated $200 to be a sponsor, and we appreciate all those folks that do that. And if you want to get your name on the list and get on the radio and get on a sign at the event, it's Chili for Charity Chili Cook-Off, and I'm telling you, Wings Etc., if you can't make it to the cook-off, whatever, go there and add some of their chili. I get a chili and a side salad at Wings Etc. I think that's probably the last four times I've eaten there, I've gotten their chili and a side salad. Wings Etc., the Etc. is the interesting part. There's a lot to it. Another fun place to go eat is the Farmhouse Cafe up there in Denver, Indiana. And today they're having a grilled pork chop, fried rice, peaches, and a small pop. Farmhouse Cafe opens at 6 each morning, Tuesday through Saturday. They've got a grilled pork chop, fried rice, peaches, and a small pop for only $10. That's at the Farmhouse Cafe. All right. You ready for the joke of the day? I think we got everybody in on the restaurant guide. This mother-in-law decides to test her three sons-in-law to see who's the nicest. She takes the first son-in-law for a walk by the river and then suddenly jumps in. Well, he dives in and saves her. The next morning, he finds a Chevy Malibu in his driveway with a note. From your mother. Later, she pulls the same stunt with the second son-in-law. He saves her, too. Next morning, he finds a Ford Fusion out front with a note. From your mother-in-law. Now, it's the third son-in-law's turn. She jumps in again. He watches her flail and walks away. Well, the next morning, he finds a shiny new Cadillac Escalade parked in the driveway with a note. From your father-in-law. Oh, no, it's not. Come on. Come on. Come on. You can't do that. You can't say those things. Oh, shoot. All righty. It is time to get out of here. Hope you have a fantastic Wednesday. We're going to dive into some 70s music. Looking so forward to that. Always a good time. And we also want to remind you that the Cubbies are on late tonight, 10 o'clock game time start. Oh, my goodness. But anyway, we've got that for you. And then we also have high school football coaches on at 6 o'clock. So that'll be on 105.9 The Bash. And then we'll have McConaughey and Peru. Or no, sorry, North Miami and Peru Volleyball on 101.9 Rocks tonight. Cool? All right. Well, it's time for us to get out of here. Have an awesome day today. I just hope that you're kind to somebody. If there's any possible way that you could love on somebody, okay, and actually, you know, send a text that says, hey, I'm thinking about you and I hope everything is okay, that would be awesome. Please make that happen. All right. We're going to go and going to leave you with a little Tall Paul. This always reminds me of like car shows. Here's Annette on 105.9 The Bash. I'll catch you later.

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1: From the Mabash area, here's your forecast. Partly cloudy this morning, then mostly cloudy with a slight chance of showers this afternoon and highs in the mid-70s. Mostly cloudy tonight with a 20% chance of showers and lows in the mid-60s. For tomorrow, partly cloudy with a slight chance of showers in the morning, then mostly cloudy with a chance of showers in the afternoon and highs around 80. And for tomorrow night, showers with a slight chance of thunderstorms in the morning and showers in the afternoon, near steady temperatures in the mid-60s. That's your MyBash Area forecast. I'm Mark Winston.
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We are back on the radio again, playing the hits of the 1970s for you. It's MG Kelly right here. Thank you so much for joining me on the program that delivers the hits every single week. Here's my email address, request a song at USA.com.

playing some ABBA for you on Back to the 70s and Fernando. I'm MG Kelly. As the hits continue on Back to the 70s, Temptations right here. Had an email request, the first one to come in today. Yeah, we got one from Denver, Colorado. They got us on, Greg and Cindy down there. They says they love the Temptations. We're going to do some Ball of Confusion on B7.

0: 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I'm MG Kelly, back with more requests and dedications next.
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0: Welcome back. I'm MG Kelly. Here we go. Karen in New Orleans got to have her Aretha. Got it on B70s right now. Sing.

back to the 70s. I'm MG Kelly. Let's keep the hits rolling right now. Another email request. This is a dedication, isn't it? Oh, good. We like that stuff. Scott wants to send something out to Allison. He says since they got back together, they're feeling stronger every single day. I wanted something to kind of go along with the feeling. I give you Chicago.

0: Chicago and back to the 70s and feeling stronger every day. On the way, got some Eddie Kendricks, George Benson, and Elton John. I'm MG Kelly. Don't go away.
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3: From the Mybash area, here's your forecast. Partly cloudy this morning, then mostly cloudy with a slight chance of showers this afternoon and highs in the mid-70s. Mostly cloudy tonight with a 20% chance of showers and lows in the mid-60s. For tomorrow, partly cloudy with a slight chance of showers in the morning, then mostly cloudy with a chance of showers in the afternoon and highs around 80. And for tomorrow night, showers with a slight chance of thunderstorms in the morning and showers in the afternoon near steady temperatures in the mid-60s. That's your Mybash area forecast. I'm Mark Winston.
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George Benson on Back to the 70s and This Masquerade. Well, earlier I got an email request from Karen, who lives in Louisiana, and she said, MG, how can you possibly mispronounce the name of my town? I said, what? And I'm thinking about it. Oh, yes. I called it New Orleans. I'm so sorry. I know much better than that. It's Narlands. Narlands, here comes another one at you.

0: Elton John, rocking your socks off on that one. Yes, he's back. It's MG Kelly here with you coming up. David Bowie. We're going to do The Hustle. We're going to do a lot more all right here on Back to the 70s. Don't go away.
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Back to the 70s and MG Kelly rolling the hits of the 70s without any reservations whatsoever. And by the way, I every single week on this great radio station right here. Hey, check it out. Tucson, Arizona's listening to the program. They said they want to do the hustle. I said, do you remember how to, like you did back in the 1970s? Let's find out. Tabor, Brenda, and Adam are listening down there in Tucson. They said, crank it up loud. We want to, thank you, all together now. So let's see if we can. You got your bell bottoms working? Good, good. Get those boots on. Every

Ben McCoy doing a hustle on Back to the 70s. Coming up, we're going to play some funky music for you. Absolutely got some Alice Cooper and Queen on the way on Back to the 70s. I'm MG Kelly.

0: Hey, Hollis, go get your brother Hezron and your sister Huggins. We're going to J&K's Mega Pet. 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
1: From the My Bash area, here's your forecast. For this afternoon, what, mostly cloudy skies, slight chance of showers with a high in the mid-70s. South wind as high as 20 miles per hour. Tonight, mostly cloudy skies, slight chance of rain after midnight, overnight low in the mid-60s. For Thursday, partly cloudy throughout the day, but will stay dry with a high around 80. Thursday night, slight chance of showers and thunderstorms in the evening, overnight low in the lower 60s. For Friday, showers in the morning, chance of rain in the afternoon, high in the upper 60s. That's your My Bash area forecast. I'm Chris Keith.
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MG Kelly back with you on the only all request 70s show in the USA. I can get funky anytime you want. Let's go. Got some wild cherry. Remember this one? Yeah, hey.

Queen and Bohemian Rhapsody on Back to the 70s. That must have taken you back to Wayne's World a little bit there, huh? Hey, we got Cleveland listening to the program. We do appreciate it. Farrah says the first time she's heard Back to the 70s, loves the program, wants to know if she can get something on. I said, yeah. She would like to hear some Alice Cooper. It's a great song. It's called I'll Never Cry.

0: Alice Cooper on Back to the 70s and I Never Cry. Thanks for that request, Cleveland. Appreciate you listening to the program. More requests and dedications coming up. 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That'll get it on for you.
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Neil Diamond and Song Sung Blue, 1972 on Back to the 70s. I'm MG Kelly, and Ian in Columbus, Ohio has got it cranked up nice and loud. Wants to hear some Three Dog Night as he does a little road trip coming up here. Good luck. Put that seatbelt on. No. But around your waist there, Ian, not around your face. Wash your weave.

0: On the road to Shambhala, Three Dog Night on Back to the 70s. I'm MG Kelly. We've had email requests for Dr. John, the Eagles, Frankie Valli. Going to get into some grease stuff for you. We'll make it real greasy on B70s coming up.
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2: From the My Bash area, here's your forecast. For this afternoon, we'll have mostly cloudy skies, slight chance of showers with a high in the mid-70s. South wind as high as 20 miles per hour. Tonight, mostly cloudy skies, slight chance of rain after midnight, overnight low in the mid-60s. For Thursday, partly cloudy throughout the day, but will stay dry with a high around 80. Thursday night, slight chance of showers and thunderstorms in the evening, overnight low in the lower 60s. For Friday, showers in the morning, chance of rain in the afternoon, high in the upper 60s. That's your My Bash area forecast. I'm Chris Keith.
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0: I'm MG Kelly, and you're listening to the only all-request 70s show in the USA. Woo. All right. The email requests are coming in here at requestasong@usa.com. Just got one from Wayne listening to us in Fredericksburg, Virginia. He says he wants to hear an old song by Dr. John out of the 70s called Right Place, Wrong Time, you see. Reminds him of the stock market. Oh, sing about it.
1: I've been in the right place, but it must have been the wrong time. I'd have said the right thing.

street. See my life shaking with every who I meet. Root fried confusion as I'm making itself clear. Wonder which way to go to get on out of

Eagles on Back to the 70s. Oh, yes, you can check out, but you can never leave the Hotel California. This is MG Kelly, and here we go, playing some Grease. I told you I was going to get greasy on the program this week. Margo in Bakersfield, California says, hit me with some of that stuff. Frankie Valli's going to do it right now for you on B70.

0: And the word is, we have more hits more often on this program. It's Back to the 70s here with MG Kelly. Coming back with more requests and dedications next.
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George Harrison on Back to the 70s, as requested by Barbara up in St. Louis, listening to the program today. She also wanted to hear some John Lennon. We're going to back him up right here. Now, instant current.

0: The karma and the hits will continue. Coming up in our next hour here on Back to the 70s with MG Kelly. Got the Righteous Brothers, had email requests for Janice Ian, and also Earth, Wind, and Fire.
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1: From the Wabash area, here's your forecast. For this afternoon, we'll have mostly cloudy skies, slight chance of showers with a high in the mid-70s. South wind as high as 20 miles per hour. Tonight, mostly cloudy skies, slight chance of rain after midnight, overnight low in the mid-60s. For Thursday, partly cloudy throughout the day, but will stay dry with a high around 80. Thursday night, slight chance of showers and thunderstorms in the evening, overnight low in the lower 60s. For Friday, showers in the morning, chance of rain in the afternoon, high in the upper 60s. That's your Wabash area forecast. I'm Chris Keith.
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1: This is the only national all-request 70s show in the USA. I'm MG Kelly, pumping them out on Back to the 70s. I want to thank Jude in Elizabethtown, Kentucky, for emailing me this one. Oh, yeah, I love it, too. Righteous Brothers and Rock and Roll Heaven on B70s.
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0: 17.
1: Janicey and on Back to the 70s at 17. Seems like only yesterday, doesn't it?
2: Yeah, sure.
1: All right, is MG Kelly here? What are you? Billings, Montana's got Back to the 70s cranking nice and loud. Jesus wants to send a song out to Rita. Lovely Rita, meet a maid. Yeah, not, oh, that's not the song? Oh, it's this one right here. I see you.

0: 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Coming back with more requests and dedications. On deck, we got Earth, Wind, and Fire ready for you. Carole King's going to be around here, too, and some Lynyrd Skynyrd, you bet.
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Let me pop my email address to you right here in case you don't have it. It's requestasong@usa.com. That's how you get your songs on the radio. Yeah, just like Alice down in Dallas. I love that. Alice from Dallas emailed me. Got to have some Earth, Wind, and Fire right here. No matter what.

1971 for Carole King on Back to the 70s, and It's Too Late. Never too late for more hits. Before we go any further, though, check this. Yeah, I gotta have it louder. We got a little Sweet Home Alabama from Lynyrd Skynyrd. Now, this is going out from Ken to Tamara. Ken is up in Fargo, North Dakota. Tamara's down in Alabama. And he says he misses her dearly and will send a song out.

0: Leonard Skinner, back to the 70s. MG Kelly with more hits just around the corner. Coming up, the Bee Gees. We have The Knack. Oh, and a lot of great stuff before we get out of here this week. Hang on.
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2: From the MyBash area, here's your forecast. For this afternoon, we'll have mostly cloudy skies, slight chance of showers with a high in the mid-70s. South wind as high as 20 miles per hour. Tonight, mostly cloudy skies, slight chance of rain after midnight, overnight low in the mid-60s. For Thursday, partly cloudy throughout the day, but will stay dry with a high around 80. Thursday night, slight chance of showers and thunderstorms in the evening, overnight low in the lower 60s. For Friday, showers in the morning, chance of rain in the afternoon, high in the upper 60s. That's your MyBash area forecast. I'm Chris Keith.
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Vicki Lawrence on Back to the 70s and the Night the Lights Went Out in Georgia. Well, the beat certainly doesn't stop around here as we keep getting the requests and dedications on with MG Kelly. Heard from Dallas, Texas. Mike says he's got to have the knack. Here's My Sharona.

0: The Knack on Back to the 70s and My Sharona. MG Kelly coming back with a Guess Who and a lot more right here on B70s.
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I'm MG Kelly, playing your requests and dedications at requestasong at USA.com. Shoot me an email, we'll get it on. Got one going out to Wayne in St. Petersburg, Florida. Loves the Guess Who. No time.

0: back to the 70s, and another email request just came in from Austin, Texas. Yeah, Ron wants to send a song out to Claire. He says, "Their love is everlasting. I chose this one. I think you'll like it." Here's Carl Carlton.
1: Oh.

0: Carl Carlton and an everlasting love on Back to the 70s. 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

0: News. I'm CJ Pop. A bizarre incident on a fly Dubai jet heading to Israel from Saudi Arabia. Israeli Prime Minister Benjamin Netanyahu says one pilot stabbed the other and then apparently tried to crash the plane. This woman's daughter was on the flight.
1: The plane started to lose control. So all the people, they scream. A few Israelis, they ran away to the guy. He took a knife and tried to kill the pilot.
0: All the passengers are saved. Tennessee's first execution of a woman in 200 years halted by a federal court of appeals an hour before it was set to take place. Christina Pike was 18 when she and her co-defendant murdered 19-year-old Colleen Slemmer in 1995. Governor Bill Lee had denied her request for clemency. 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
3: The Indiana State Police Peru District congratulates Troopers Adam Kirk and Josh Lose on being named 2026 Traffic Safety All-Stars by the Indiana Criminal Justice Institute. Collectively, Troopers Kirk and Lowe's removed 119 impaired motorists from Indiana roadways, demonstrating their commitment to keeping our communities safe. Tony Kanaan, 2013 Indianapolis 500 champion, and Doug Hunsinger, executive director of ICJI, helped present the awards. Congratulations to Troopers Kirk and Lowe's on this well-deserved recognition. More than 140,000 Hoosier children are eligible to receive a $250 Trump account investment thanks to a recent donation from the Brad Gertzner Family Foundation. Through the Federal Working Families Tax Cut Act, American children born between January 1, 2025 and December 31, 2028, who enroll in Trump accounts, will receive $1,000 in index funds to kickstart the investment. 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Miracle on 34th Street, presented by Fireline Stageworks on November 20th, 21st, and 22nd. The Simon & Garfunkel Story on March 20th, Brandi Clark Take Flight World Tour on April 9th, and Burn the Floor presents Max and PETA live on April 22nd. Once again, tickets for these four new shows added to the Honeywell Center and Eagles Theater will go on sale Friday, October 2nd at 10 a.m. and will be available online at honeywellarts.org or by calling the Beacon Credit Union box office located in the Honeywell Center at 260-563-1102. You can find the full details of each of these shows by visiting this story on yournewslocal.com.
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5: From the MyBash area, here's your forecast. For this afternoon, we'll have mostly cloudy skies, slight chance of showers with a high in the mid-70s. South wind as high as 20 miles per hour. Tonight, mostly cloudy skies, slight chance of rain after midnight, overnight low in the mid-60s. For Thursday, partly cloudy throughout the day, but will stay dry with a high around 80. Thursday night, slight chance of showers and thunderstorms in the evening, overnight low in the lower 60s. For Friday, showers in the morning, chance of rain in the afternoon, high in the upper 60s. That's your MyBash area forecast. I'm Chris Keith.
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2: This is a story about control. 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
4: From the Mybash area, here's your forecast. For this afternoon, we'll have mostly cloudy skies, slight chance of showers with a high in the mid-70s. South wind as high as 20 miles per hour. Tonight, mostly cloudy skies, slight chance of rain after midnight, overnight low in the mid-60s. For Thursday, partly cloudy throughout the day, but will stay dry with a high around 80. Thursday night, slight chance of showers and thunderstorms in the evening, overnight low in the lower 60s. For Friday, showers in the morning, chance of rain in the afternoon, high in the upper 60s. That's your Mybash area forecast. I'm Chris Keith.
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Goodbye to the sounds of summer. 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

0: News. I'm CJ Pop. An active terror, Israel's defense minister, Israel Katz, says the investigation is pointing to a hijacking attempt of a Fly Dubai jet heading to Israel from Saudi Arabia. Israeli Prime Minister Benjamin Netanyahu, through an interpreter.
1: During the flight, as they approached the country, one of the pilots stabbed the other pilot, and apparently he tried to crash the plane with its occupants.
0: Those passengers reuniting with their families in Tel Aviv, they arrived on a different plane. The execution of convicted killer Krista Pike put on hold. Fox's Jeff Manasso.
2: The appeals court halted her execution to review whether Pike's allegations of child abuse were fully considered in her case. Pike was 18 in 1995 when she and two others beat and mutilated 19-year-old Colleen Slemmer.
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4: The Indiana State Police Peru District congratulates Troopers Adam Kirk and Josh Lose on being named 2026 Traffic Safety All-Stars by the Indiana Criminal Justice Institute. Collectively, Troopers Kirk and Lose removed 119 impaired motorists from Indiana roadways, demonstrating their commitment to keeping our communities safe. Tony Kanaan, 2013 Indianapolis 500 champion, and Doug Hunsinger, executive director of ICJI, helped present the awards. Congratulations to Troopers Kirk and Lose on this well-deserved recognition. More than 140,000 Hoosier children are eligible to receive a $250 Trump account investment thanks to a recent donation from the Brad Gertzner Family Foundation. Through the Federal Working Families Tax Cut Act, American children born between January 1, 2025 and December 31, 2028, who enroll in Trump accounts, will receive $1,000 in index funds to kickstart the investment. The Gertzner Family Foundation pledged an additional $250 for all Indiana children under the age of five. Learn more about the Gertzner gift, Trump accounts, and how to sign up by visiting trumpaccounts.gov. You can also visit IndianaHouseRepublicans.com. Honeywell Arts and Entertainment adds four new shows to its lineup at the Honeywell Center and the Eagles Theater. Tickets go on sale this Friday, October 2nd at 10 a.m. and will be available online at honeywellarts.org or by calling the Beacon Credit Union box office located in the Honeywell Center at 260-563-1102. 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The Simon and Garfunkel Story on March 20th, Brandy Clark Take Flight World Tour on April 9th, and Burn the Floor presents Max and PETA live on April 22nd. Once again, tickets for these four new shows added to the Honeywell Center and Eagles Theater will go on sale Friday, October 2nd at 10 a.m. and will be available online at honeywellarts.org or by calling the Beacon Credit Union box office located in the Honeywell Center at 260-563-1102. You can find the full details of each of these shows by visiting this story on yournewslocal.com.
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6: From the MyBash area, here's your forecast. For this afternoon, we'll have mostly cloudy skies, slight chance of showers with a high in the mid-70s. South wind as high as 20 miles per hour. Tonight, mostly cloudy skies, slight chance of rain after midnight, overnight low in the mid-60s. For Thursday, partly cloudy throughout the day, but will stay dry with a high around 80. Thursday night, slight chance of showers and thunderstorms in the evening, overnight low in the lower 60s. For Friday, showers in the morning, chance of rain in the afternoon, high in the upper 60s. That's your MyBash area forecast. I'm Chris Keith.
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5: From the My Bash area, here's your forecast. For this afternoon, we'll have mostly cloudy skies, slight chance of showers with a high in the mid-70s. South wind as high as 20 miles per hour. Tonight, mostly cloudy skies, slight chance of rain after midnight, overnight low in the mid-60s. For Thursday, partly cloudy throughout the day, but will stay dry with a high around 80. Thursday night, slight chance of showers and thunderstorms in the evening, overnight low in the lower 60s. For Friday, showers in the morning, chance of rain in the afternoon, high in the upper 60s. That's your My Bash area forecast. I'm Chris Keith.
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0: News. I'm CJ Pop. An act of terror. Israel's defense minister, Israel Katz, says the investigation is pointing to a hijacking attempt of a fly Dubai jet heading to Israel from Saudi Arabia. Israeli Prime Minister Benjamin Netanyahu, through an interpreter.
1: During the flight, as they approached the country, one of the pilots stabbed the other pilot, and apparently he tried to crash the plane with its occupants.
0: Those passengers reuniting with their families in Tel Aviv, they arrived on a different plane. The execution of convicted killer Krista Pike put on hold. Fox's Jeff Manasso.
2: The appeals court halted her execution to review whether Pike's allegations of child abuse were fully considered in her case. Pike was 18 in 1995 when she and two others beat and mutilated 19-year-old Colleen Slemmer.
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4: The Indiana State Police Peru District congratulates troopers Adam Kirk and Josh Los on being named 2026 Traffic Safety All-Stars by the Indiana Criminal Justice Institute. Collectively, troopers Kirk and Los removed 119 impaired motorists from Indiana roadways, demonstrating their commitment to keeping our communities safe. Tony Kanon, 2013 Indianapolis 500 champion, and Doug Hunsinger, executive director of ICJI, helped present the awards. Congratulations to troopers Kirk and Los on this well-deserved recognition. More than 140,000 Hoosier children are eligible to receive a $250 Trump account investment thanks to a recent donation from the Brad Gertzner Family Foundation. Through the Federal Working Families Tax Cut Act, American children born between January 1, 2025 and December 31, 2028, who enroll in Trump accounts, will receive $1,000 in index funds to kickstart the investment. The Gertzner Family Foundation pledged an additional $250 for all Indiana children under the age of five. Learn more about the Gertzner gift, Trump accounts, and how to sign up by visiting trumpaccounts.gov. You can also visit IndianaHouseRepublicans.com. Honeywell Arts and Entertainment adds four new shows to its lineup at the Honeywell Center and the Eagles Theater. Tickets go on sale this Friday, October 2nd at 10 a.m. and will be available online at honeywellarts.org or by calling the Beacon Credit Union box office located in the Honeywell Center at 260-563-1102. Miracle on 34th Street, presented by Fireline Stageworks on November 20th, 21st, and 22nd. The Simon & Garfunkel Story on March 20th, Brandy Clark Take Flight World Tour on April 9th, and Burn the Floor presents Max and PETA live on April 22nd. Once again, tickets for these four new shows added to the Honeywell Center and Eagles Theater will go on sale Friday, October 2nd at 10 a.m. and will be available online at honeywellarts.org or by calling the Beacon Credit Union box office located in the Honeywell Center at 260-563-1102. You can find the full details of each of these shows by visiting this story on yournewslocal.com.
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6: From the MyBash area, here's your forecast. For this afternoon, we'll have mostly cloudy skies, slight chance of showers with a high in the mid-70s. South wind as high as 20 miles per hour. Tonight, mostly cloudy skies, slight chance of rain after midnight, overnight low in the mid-60s. For Thursday, partly cloudy throughout the day, but will stay dry with a high around 80. Thursday night, slight chance of showers and thunderstorms in the evening, overnight low in the lower 60s. For Friday, showers in the morning, chance of rain in the afternoon, high in the upper 60s. That's your MyBash area forecast. I'm Chris Keith.
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2: From the MyBash area, here's your forecast. For this afternoon, we'll have mostly cloudy skies, slight chance of showers with a high in the mid-70s. South wind as high as 20 miles per hour. Tonight, mostly cloudy skies, slight chance of rain after midnight, overnight low in the mid-60s. For Thursday, partly cloudy throughout the day, but will stay dry with a high around 80. Thursday night, slight chance of showers and thunderstorms in the evening, overnight low in the lower 60s. For Friday, showers in the morning, chance of rain in the afternoon, high in the upper 60s. That's your MyBash area forecast. I'm Chris Keith.
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and we just can't wait for no unicorn. The ark started moving, it drifted with the tide. Then unicorns looked up from the rocks and they cried. And the waters came down and sort of floated them away. And that's why you never seen a unicorn to this very day.

0: News. I'm John Saucier. Passengers safely returning to Israel after their flight from Dubai made an emergency landing in Saudi Arabia. There was a violent altercation in the cockpit when they got back to Tel Aviv's Ben-Gurion Airport. This passenger described it.
1: We saw that there was a very lot of crowd in the front line, like near the cockpit. And we understood that there is a problem there. But luckily, a couple of passengers and took over.
0: One of the pilots stabbed the other, tried to take control of the plane and crash it as it approached Israeli airspace. Prime Minister Benjamin Netanyahu praised a flight crew who intervened to stop this hijacking. He actually greeted passengers as they got back to the airport.
2: I salute these heroes who showed exceptional resourcefulness and courage. They saved many lives and prevented a major disaster.
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4: The Indiana State Police Peru District congratulates Troopers Adam Kirk and Josh Lose on being named 2026 Traffic Safety All-Stars by the Indiana Criminal Justice Institute. Collectively, Troopers Kirk and Lose removed 119 impaired motorists from Indiana roadways, demonstrating their commitment to keeping our community safe. Tony Kanaan, 2013 Indianapolis 500 champion, and Doug Hunsinger, executive director of ICJI, helped present the awards. Congratulations to Troopers Kirk and Lose on this well-deserved recognition. More than 140,000 Hoosier children are eligible to receive a $250 Trump account investment thanks to a recent donation from the Brad Gertzner Family Foundation. Through the Federal Working Families Tax Cut Act, American children born between January 1, 2025 and December 31, 2028, who enroll in Trump accounts, will receive $1,000 in index funds to kickstart the investment. 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Learn more about the Gertzner gift, Trump accounts, and how to sign up by visiting trumpaccounts.gov. 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Honeywell Arts and Entertainment adds 4 new shows to its lineup at the Honeywell Center and the Eagles Theater. Tickets go on sale this Friday, October 2nd at 10 a.m. and will be available online at honeywellarts.org or by calling the Beacon Credit Union box office located in the Honeywell Center at 260-563-1102. Miracle on 34th Street, presented by Fireline Stageworks on November 20th, 21st, and 22nd. The Simon and Garfunkel Story on March 20th, Brandy Clark Take Flight World Tour on April 9th, and Burn the Floor presents Max and PETA live on April 22nd. Once again, tickets for these 4 new shows added to the Honeywell Center and Eagles Theater will go on sale Friday, October 2nd at 10 a.m. and will be available online at honeywellarts.org or by calling the Beacon Credit Union box office located in the Honeywell Center at 260-563-1102. You can find the full details of each of these shows by visiting this story on yournewslocal.com.
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6: From the MyBash area, here's your forecast. As from the evening, we'll have a chance of showers, slight chance of rain after midnight, mostly cloudy skies and a low around 67. For Thursday, slight chance of showers in the afternoon, partly sunny skies throughout with a high near 82. Thursday night, chance of showers and thunderstorms, rain possibly a thunderstorm after midnight, and a low around 61. For Friday, chance of showers before noon, then partly sunny skies and a high of 67. That's your MyBash area forecast. I'm Chris Keith.
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7: From the My Bash area, here's your forecast. As from the evening, we'll have a chance of showers, slight chance of rain after midnight, mostly cloudy skies and a low around 67. For Thursday, slight chance of showers in the afternoon, partly sunny skies throughout with a high near 82. Thursday night, chance of showers and thunderstorms, rain possibly a thunderstorm after midnight, and a low around 61. For Friday, chance of showers before noon, then partly sunny skies and a high of 67. That's your My Bash area forecast. I'm Chris Keith.
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0: Fox News, I'm John Saucier. Passengers safely returning to Israel after their flight from Dubai made an emergency landing in Saudi Arabia. There was a violent altercation in the cockpit when they got back to Tel Aviv's Ben-Gurion Airport. This passenger described it.
1: We saw there was a very lot of crowd in the front line near the cockpit. And we understood that there is a problem over there. But luckily, a couple of passengers in the plane took over.
0: One of the pilots stabbed the other, tried to take control of the plane and crash it as it approached Israeli airspace. Prime Minister Benjamin Netanyahu praised a flight crew who intervened to stop this hijacking. He actually greeted passengers as they got back to the airport.
2: I salute these heroes who showed exceptional resourcefulness and courage. They saved many lives and prevented a major disaster.
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4: The Indiana State Police Peru District congratulates Troopers Adam Kirk and Josh Los on being named 2026 Traffic Safety All-Stars by the Indiana Criminal Justice Institute. Collectively, Troopers Kirk and Lowe's removed 119 impaired motorists from Indiana roadways, demonstrating their commitment to keeping our community safe. Tony Kanon, 2013 Indianapolis 500 champion, and Doug Hunsinger, executive director of ICJI, helped present the awards. Congratulations to Troopers Kirk and Lowe's on this well-deserved recognition. More than 140,000 Hoosier children are eligible to receive a $250 Trump account investment thanks to a recent donation from the Brad Gertzner Family Foundation. Through the Federal Working Families Tax Cut Act, American children born between January 1, 2025 and December 31, 2028, who enroll in Trump accounts, will receive $1,000 in index funds to kickstart the investment. 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You can also visit IndianaHouseRepublicans.com. Honeywell Arts and Entertainment adds 4 new shows to its lineup at the Honeywell Center and the Eagles Theater. Tickets go on sale this Friday, October 2nd at 10 a.m. and will be available online at honeywellarts.org or by calling the Beacon Credit Union box office located in the Honeywell Center at 260-563-1102. 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The Simon & Garfunkel Story on March 20th, Brandy Clark Take Flight World Tour on April 9th, and Burn the Floor presents Max and PETA live on April 22nd. 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You can find the full details of each of these shows by visiting this story on yournewslocal.com.
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6: From the MyBash area, here's your forecast. As from the evening, we'll have a chance of showers, slight chance of rain after midnight, mostly cloudy skies, and a low around 67. For Thursday, slight chance of showers in the afternoon, partly sunny skies throughout with a high near 82. Thursday night, chance of showers and thunderstorms, rain possibly a thunderstorm after midnight, and a low around 61. For Friday, chance of showers before noon, then partly sunny skies and a high of 67. That's your MyBash area forecast. I'm Chris Keith.
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0: Bev Ferry from the Winchester Senior Hello. Center. Hi, Bev. How are you?
1: I'm doing well, thank you.
0: We love the food pantry. Let's talk about what's going on out there.
1: A lot of people do not know that we actually have a food pantry that's for all ages. It's just grown and grown. And today it's no longer for, you know, if you're old enough, you can do it. It's now it's based on need. But we have a lot of fresh produce. Thank you to Walmart for that. We have a contract with them. So we have all this food. Everything that's in season plus other things that's organic sometimes. Even the meats, we really get the best of the best of the food. So we're open Mondays and Tuesdays from 3 o'clock to about 5:30, 5:45. Wednesdays close for, we take deliveries, and it's just a kind of a warehouse day. And then on Thursday and Friday, it's 10 to 11:45, almost 12 o'clock.
0: All right. So the Winchester Senior Center again. It's the food pantry.
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6: From the My Bash area, here's your forecast. As from the evening, we'll have a chance of showers, slight chance of rain after midnight, mostly cloudy skies, and a low around 67. For Thursday, slight chance of showers in the afternoon, partly sunny skies throughout with a high near 82. Thursday night, chance of showers and thunderstorms, rain possibly a thunderstorm after midnight, and a low around 61. For Friday, chance of showers before noon, then partly sunny skies and a high of 67. That's your My Bash area forecast. I'm Chris Keith.
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0: News. I'm Carmen Roberts. A commercial jet had to make an emergency landing in Saudi Arabia after one pilot allegedly stabbed the other in the cockpit in what Israel's prime minister calls an attempted crash of the plane loaded with Israelis.
1: Officials say several Israelis put their lives on the line to stop the attacker. Those passengers are now being interviewed by authorities to try to better understand exactly what happened.
0: Fox's Jeff Paul in Tel Aviv. The U.S. ends its 12-year ISIS fighting mission in Iraq and withdraws its American troops. And President Trump taking credit.
2: A decisive victory over ISIS, which has been completely decimated, which is the reason we went in there in the first place. I decimated them.
0: The last U.S. troops left an air base in northern Iraq under a deal between Baghdad and Washington. 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
4: The Indiana State Police Peru District congratulates Troopers Adam Kirk and Josh Loos on being named 2026 Traffic Safety All-Stars by the Indiana Criminal Justice Institute. Collectively, Troopers Kirk and Loos removed 119 impaired motorists from Indiana roadways, demonstrating their commitment to keeping our communities safe. Tony Kanon, 2013 Indianapolis 500 champion, and Doug Hunsinger, executive director of ICJI, helped present the awards. 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More than 140,000 Hoosier children are eligible to receive a $250 Trump account investment thanks to a recent donation from the Brad Gertzner Family Foundation. Through the Federal Working Families Tax Cut Act, American children born between January 1, 2025 and December 31, 2028, who enroll in Trump accounts, will receive $1,000 in index funds to kickstart the investment. 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Miracle on 34th Street, presented by Fireline Stageworks on November 20th, 21st, and 22nd. The Simon & Garfunkel Story on March 20th, Brandy Clark Take Flight World Tour on April 9th, and Burn the Floor presents Max and PETA live on April 22nd. Once again, tickets for these 4 new shows added to the Honeywell Center and Eagles Theater will go on sale Friday, October 2nd at 10 a.m. and will be available online at honeywellarts.org or by calling the Beacon Credit Union box office located in the Honeywell Center at 260-563-1102. You can find the full details of each of these shows by visiting this story on yournewslocal.com.
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6: From the MyBash area, here's your forecast. As from the evening, we'll have a chance of showers, slight chance of rain after midnight, mostly cloudy skies, and a low around 67. For Thursday, slight chance of showers in the afternoon, partly sunny skies throughout with a high near 82. Thursday night, chance of showers and thunderstorms, rain possibly a thunderstorm after midnight, and a low around 61. For Friday, chance of showers before noon, then partly sunny skies and a high of 67. That's your MyBash area forecast. I'm Chris Keith.
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0: Bev Ferry from the Winchester Senior Center. Hi, Bev. How are you?
1: I'm doing well. Thank you.
0: We love the food pantry. Let's talk about what's going on out there.
1: A lot of people do not know that we actually have a food pantry that's for all ages. It's just grown and grown. And today it's no longer for, you know, if you're old enough, you can do it. It's now it's based on need. But we have a lot of fresh produce. Thank you to Walmart for that. 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Even the meats, we really get the best of the best of the food. So we're open Mondays and Tuesdays from 3 o'clock to about 5:30, 5:45. Wednesdays close for, we take deliveries, and it's just a kind of a warehouse day. And then on Thursday and Friday, it's 10 to 11:45, almost 12 o'clock.
0: All right. So the Winchester Senior Center again. It's the food pantry.
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5: From the MyBash area, here's your forecast. As from the evening, we'll have a chance of showers, slight chance of rain after midnight, mostly cloudy skies and a low around 67. For Thursday, slight chance of showers in the afternoon, partly sunny skies throughout with a high near 82. Thursday night, chance of showers and thunderstorms, rain possibly a thunderstorm after midnight, and a low around 61. For Friday, chance of showers before noon, then partly sunny skies and a high of 67. That's your MyBash area forecast. I'm Chris Keith.
6: Right now, it's 73.
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0: The following is a presentation of the Action Sports Network. It's time for Coach's Corner on the Action Sports Network. Tonight we talk with the Grant, Wabash, and Miami County football coaches. And now here's Coach's Corner.
1: Welcome to the FJ Redding Coach's Corner here on this Wednesday night as we talk to the Grant, Wabash, and Miami County football coaches about the week that was and the week ahead. And we start with Brady Turner, head coach of the Madison Grand Argyles, now 6-0, rated in the top 10 in Class 1A. And Coach, last Friday night, a game that was really an entertaining football game with Eastbrook. And, you know, a couple of big plays early. You had the big play. They had a big play to answer. And it was really just, I felt like defensively, you guys were very, very solid from the word go. And your offense gets a lot of credit. But, man, your defense was absolutely stellar, I felt like, Friday night.
2: Yeah, you know, the first, we get the first possession, Brady breaks off the long run there for a touchdown. And then, you know, two plays later, they break off the long run for a touchdown. And I'm thinking, we do not want to get in a track meet. So we had to settle down and figure some things out, which I think we did. You know, our offense kept moving the ball and kept possession of the ball, which put a lot of pressure on them because we were scoring with the long drives. So it kept pressure on them for them to have to score. And, you know, We let McDermott get out the back end one time on a pass, but after that, I felt like our pass coverage really, really got better and really locked in. And the pressure we were putting on up front, I think, caused a lot of issues for him. Those guys up front were getting to the ball. Cooper Rudy had probably his best game of his whole career. You know, we forced five turnovers, which helps in field position and just stopping drives there. But I thought our defense, you know, that it's assignment-based defense. You have to play against those guys, and I thought we did a pretty good job after the first couple series there.
1: And you know, that third quarter, you took possession of the football with about 9 minutes left in the third, and they got it back with about 9 minutes left in the game. That really was the drive, I feel like, that was kind of the nail in the coffin of saying, okay, you know what, you don't have much time left and you're down two scores.
2: Yeah, it was. You know, credit to the offensive line and Harry and those guys. And you know, we're not going to wow you with our speed, but we're all right with taking those long drives and just working methodically down the field and getting 2 or 3 yards at a time. That's what we are and who we are, and we know it. And we're not going to try and play outside of our means. But if you look at the games that we've played, we've done that several times, and it's just from an offense standpoint, when you work that hard and you get rewarded with a touchdown, it's a lot better at the end, and it kind of boosts your mentality. And plus, you know, it gives our defense time to adjust, allows the guys to look at the iPad and figure out how we can correct things. And it, all around, it's just a good thing to have.
1: Coming out of the second half, it was 20-14. You had the lead. You were kicking the ball to them to start. How big was it to stop them on that opening drive and not allow them to get in the end zone and get the lead and kind of suck their confidence away from them on that opening drive?
2: Yeah, it was huge. We talk about that every halftime, about how the first possession come out at halftime is usually the biggest because it sets the momentum for the second half. You get to go into halftime, change a few things, correct a few alignment and technique things at halftime, and then you come out and you deploy those and see if your corrections worked. In the beginning there, they were driving pretty good, and then Harry causes a fumble and we recover it, and then we're off and going. So, yeah, it was huge to stop their momentum because they did have a little bit there and get the momentum back in our favor, and then go down and score and get up by two touchdowns and really start to put the pressure on them. I think the next series is that long drive that we have that's just, you know, kind of put them away, like you said.
1: Offensively, your offensive line is so, so good that you move off the ball exceptionally well. It's kind of talk about the offensive line, and I know that's been, you know, your standing operating procedure since taking over at Madison Grand has been our offensive line is going to be the bread and butter that wins games. And just talk about their growth and just how every week it seems like they get better and better.
2: Yeah, you know, you look back at last year, 2 years ago, we graduated most of our offensive line all but one, and we had to reload there, and there were sophomores and going to be juniors, and we asked a lot of them last year, and then, you know, they worked, and we had our moments where we weren't really good, but, you know, they came in and kept working. We got better. We graduated one offensive lineman last year, so the group returning is very experienced and knows what we're doing, and we've added a few pieces here and there. Some younger guys, you know, our center is only a sophomore, who's really stepped up and done a good job. But the other guys have seen a lot of experience, and they're bigger kids who like to move people. And we make it, like you said, it's a standard here that if you're going to play here, you're going to block and you're going to tackle. And the offensive line and defensive line is where it all starts at.
1: Alexandria is the opponent this week. They come in after a win over Frankton, 38-18, but had lost two in a row at Mississippi and at Oak Hill. They come in, and this is an Alexandria team, and seeing them earlier in the year when I did, the Segner kid at a quarterback, I really like his athleticism. He's very shifty. He's very cool and calm and collected for a sophomore, but they do have some weapons. The Fuller kid runs downhill really well, and then the Eckler kid outside, you and I think kind of talked about him before the game off the air last week about just, you know, how he can go up and get it. Is that the biggest concern, is they've got those kind of playmakers in Fuller and Segner and Eckler?
2: Yes, and it makes them two-dimensional with a big offensive line up front. That's pretty good. You know, they're talking about offensive lines. They returned everybody from their offensive line from that last year's team and then just plugged in the replacements of the kids they graduated. And Fuller played a lot last year for them. They've got weapons, and you cannot just shut down one side of it. So you got to play a full game on defense. They can score quickly, and then you've seen them take long drives down the field. So they're capable of scoring multiple ways, and it's going to be a challenge. You know, you got to pick which one you want to take away, and then work on the other one. But their offense is really good when it's clicking, and they got athletes, like you said, at running back and receiver and QB, and then they got athletes in the slot as well. But that offensive line's pretty good for what they do, and you know, they're more physical this year. I think they're physical up front on both sides of the ball. Their linebackers play downhill on defense, and they got good athletes in the secondary. It's going to be a very tough game. They're a very good opponent, and they've got some things turned around and are got momentum with them now after the win last week. So we got to make sure that we're minding our rules and covering the people we need to cover and staying in coverage, but also tackling the running back and quarterback.
1: You're ranked sixth in Class A football, and I know ultimately, yeah, you like to see the kids get attention, but I know ultimately you really don't care that you're ranked number six, because you got to go play a football game. And if you don't win, it doesn't matter where you're ranked. But guys look at that. Moms and dads look at that. Aunts and uncles look at it. There's talk, I'm sure, in the hallways as well. But it's not new territory for you guys. You guys have had this before here in the recent years. Do you feel like that's helpful, that you have had that attention in the last few years for this group to just kind of go, yeah, you know, yeah, we are, but we just go play and let the cards fall where they may?
2: Yeah, they've mentioned it, but it's not like you said, it's not a big deal. It's nice to have, it's nice to look at and people to talk about, but at practice and film room and stuff, we don't really hear about it. We don't really talk about it because, you know, 1 week you lose one game, you can easily fall out of that. And, the guys, like you said, we've been here before. So the guys know if you lose or if you have a bad performance or something, that easily goes away. And that really affects nothing to do with your postseason or any game. So we're worried about what affects the game and what's going to make us better for the next one and prepare us for the postseason.
1: You guys healthy going in?
2: We got a few bumps and bruises. Gabe Pyle, he hurt his knee again, but I think he's trending in the right direction. And then Cam Richards has got some pretty big bruises up and down his legs. We kind of held him out for yesterday during practice. We'll see what today brings, but the indication is he's getting better.
1: Well, I can tell you, after watching that game Friday night, there was a lot of hard hitting going on both directions on the defensive side. You guys were putting some licks out. They were as well. So the fact that all the guys aren't bumped and bruised this week would be a shock to me.
2: Yeah, it was probably the hardest hitting game of the year. And when you play Eastbrook, that's the way it's got to be. It's going to be physical. It's going to be tough. And that's just the life of playing them. And we knew that going in, and the kids were ready for it.
1: Well, Coach, congratulations on the win and the success so far. Good luck on Friday night. Steve Stout, Scott Haley have the call Friday, and then we'll talk to you next week.
2: All right, thank you.
1: We'll take a break. 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
5: 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Time now to talk Maconaquah Braves football with head coach Ethan Robbins. Coach, you had a memorable Friday night for homecoming this past Friday. A 77-35 victory over Northwestern gave you sole possession of the TRC. Congratulations.
6: Yeah, thank you. I mean, it was props to Northwestern. They came out and took a 13-0 lead, and our kids, you know, never wavered and kept battling. And so it was one of those things where we just wanted to keep getting better, like I say, every week, and I think we did.
5: Yeah, you mentioned that 13-0 lead. What happened there? Did you make some adjustments on the sideline? Did the kids kind of think, oh, okay, now we need to wake up, or what? What was the situation?
6: I'll take credit for it. There were some things that we thought we could do that we couldn't, and that they had good answers for. And so once we made a couple adjustments on both sides of the ball, it really was over from there. And our kids just, you know, our kids bought into what we had planned and knew that that was possible to change it up. So again, it's all on our kids for holding down and surviving the storm and making sure they did things the right way and went and played.
5: And they scored on their next four consecutive possessions, scored touchdowns. So just an outstanding effort there, and then never looked back.
6: Yeah, I think we showed, I mean, it was quick when we took the lead. I think they were a little shell-shocked that we scored that quickly, but everybody knows that we can. And so I think the turning point really was we went up 28-13. I think that really took some wind out of their sails on that second touchdown to Marcel after we broke the big one to Nolan. So I really think that, you know, they came and they played hard, and they're a really, really good team, and we just continued to stay the course and pulled away.
5: This was a record-setting night for Maconaquah. There were three records that I know about that were broken, and correct me if there are any more. First of all, Marcel Sims, it now has 392 points and is the career scoring leader for the Braves.
6: Yeah, I mean, that's no surprise. I'm very, very happy for him. Like we talked about before the game, he was not worried about that in the slightest. It wasn't even anything on our coach's mind with Marcel. We know what's going to happen, so we were just waiting for that to happen, and you know, we're hoping we can celebrate him and accordingly, you know, before this next home game.
5: And then Aiden Robinson broke his own record for single touchdowns in a game.
6: Yeah, I mean, I think he might have broken the career passing mark, too. So I'll have to look at that as well. But again, I say the same things about Aiden every week, and it remains true. He just goes out there and he plays. He didn't let an early interception, some early pitfalls get him down, and he went out and he kept leading the offense. It's almost like having another coach out there, but it's nice that he is a player and is able to know that he's a player and listen to us and know that what we say goes and all those things. But he has a lot of freedom at the end of the day because he's able to be trusted like that.
5: And then your team set a record for most points in a single game at 77. Is that correct?
6: I thought that the record was higher. I do not know. The kids said they wanted to score again for the record, and I was like, we're not doing all that nonsense. You know, it's about winning the football game and winning it, you know, the right way and playing our game and getting better. So, you know, hats off to them. Hats off to our offense and our entire coaching staff. They did a great job. The game plan was sound, and again the adjustments were even more sound, so I was really, really happy with how we came out of that game.
5: Obviously, we've covered kind of the newspaper headlines, if you will, of that game. What are some of the things that you've seen on film as you've broken down that Northwestern game?
6: Yeah, I see young kids. You know, I'll use a kid like Jaden Fitzpatrick, the freshman who we get on every week. And, you know, as we want him to get better, he was coming downhill and scraping well. We were reading our guards right. We were staying home on the backside. I mean, other than, you know, the insane amount of penalty flags and a couple catches that they made and some things we got to work on, you know, we were pretty good defensively, I thought. You know, and if you're going to score 35 on the same 12 kids playing, playing both sides when we're scoring 77, then that is what it is. I think we had four picks. We had an insane amount of turnovers, and, you know, they just had some plays that went their way, and that is what it is. We got to keep fighting, getting better, and I think we could have probably taken about 14 off that scoreboard, and that's where I'd ideally like to be.
5: I know six games in, there are probably a few more penalties in this game this past Friday than what you wanted.
6: Yeah. We got to clean some stuff up. It's just that simple. At the end of the day, we got to clean some stuff up. And it was a lot of PI calls. Whether you agree or disagree with them, there's nothing to do other than sit there and coach it and make sure that, you know, that's on us, that it's happening. So we got to make sure it's on us that it gets coached out of them. So we'll be focusing on that a lot this week too, on those deep balls.
5: And of course, during a game, it's a lot of being able to adjust on how they're calling things too.
6: Yeah, absolutely. I mean, it was we kind of knew who they were and what they were going to be, and they made a couple more plays than I thought they would. And we got to be better defensively to make sure they don't make those plays.
5: How about injuries? I know Marcel is obviously back to full strength now. He's the one that we've talked about most often. Jackson Sullivan was injured earlier in the year. Do you have any problems that way?
6: No, we're good. Jackson has taken some lumps as he's gotten back, but he's still that dude there, and he's still a really, really good player. And, you know, when you miss 2 or 3 weeks of practice and then get thrown out there, that's what's going to happen against, you know, two really good teams in back-to-back weeks. So Jackson's going to be really, really good as that corner for us still. And he's, as he's getting healthy and healthier and learning things again and getting better, he's getting better every week. So he's really come along. Marcel's healthy. Aiden's healthy. Nolan's healthy. So we're doing a really good job of, you know, surviving that wave at the beginning of the year. And that's hats off to our athletic trainer.
5: You've had two pretty brutal conference games the last 2 weeks, and it doesn't get any easier with Lewis Cass this Friday. They are very well coached with Coach Mannering. He runs the wing T, which I know you're in love with. But talk a little bit about Lewis Cass and some of the challenges you face against them.
6: Yeah, the biggest challenge for us is going to be staying disciplined. You know, it's, you look at that Peru game, and I'd love to sit there and say that we had so many things to adjust, but the game plan was sound, and we just didn't do the things that we were supposed to. We're going inside on blocks, and when they're stepping to us to reach us, just things, you know, from staring in the backfield. So if we can do things the right way and we can make sure that we're staring at the guards and we're looking at the guys we're supposed to read and not taking their motions like we did against Peru, then we'll be just fine. We got to stop them from going 3 yards in a cloud of dust and moving the chains and taking the clock down to try to limit our offensive possessions. You know, that's how they're going to beat us, is if they can limit those possessions for us and get us off the field on those limited possessions. So it's going to be a dogfight, and I think our kids are ready for it. And if they're not, they better be by Friday night.
5: That's one of those things with the wing T, is that you know what they're going to do pretty much every time. A lot of times they're going to bring it between the tackles and come right at you. So, but it's not that easy to defend as it sounds.
6: No, you got to just make sure you're doing things the right way. Again, if we don't bump certain things on zone and emotion, and it showed on Friday night too, if you're not reading the right guys, if you're not feeling hard enough and ripping around blocks, you're going to get beat. It's that simple. This team is really, really good at what they do, and they are extremely physical. And this is a team that's given us problems in the past, and they're going to give us problems this week as well.
5: Talked about offense, defense. How's your special teams right now?
6: In a really good spot, I think. I really like where we're at. True Brown boomed it on Friday night. He had two really good punts, and the third one was what it was, but he had three really good punts, I thought. Our kickoff return team is where I want it to be. Our kickoff team is absolutely where I want it to be. So we're doing a really, really good job right now from a special team standpoint. We're going to keep getting better.
5: And obviously you have to feel really good about being the only undefeated team in the TRC right now, not only overall, but in the conference. You're pretty much in the driver's seat. You just have to take care of your own business now.
6: Yeah, and that's what we preach to the kids from the jump is, you know, every week is going to be something new, and it's about us. It's not about them. So I don't mean that in a bad way. I mean that as, you know, we want the conference. We want the sectional. We want the state. We want everything. And so to do that, we know that we have to be perfect every week and continue to get better, and there's no complacency from our kids. That's the important thing.
5: Well, Coach, what a great first year for you. 6-0, perfect in the TRC so far. Congratulations, and as always, thanks for your time.
6: Thank you, sir. I appreciate you.
5: Ethan Robbins, the head coach of the Mequonnaqua Braves on 105.9 The Bash and the Action Sports Network.
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8: FJ Reddick, football coach's corner here tonight on 105.9 in the Action Sports Network. Grant Shouse joined now by Northfield's football head coach, Brandon Baker. And Coach, you've you know, we're going into the month of October. We're coming down the stretch of the season, three regular season games left, including this coming Friday. And you've won three games in a row here, and you're 4-2 right now. And again, and I know we've referenced last year, and last year's in the rearview mirror, but you know how frustrating of a season last year was. And now to have the turnaround and guys that have matured and gotten better here over the summer coming into this year, you've got to be pleased with your team or with where your team is now compared to where it was this time a year ago.
9: Yeah, I think that we have gotten obviously a lot much better. And part of it is we've grown up. You know, we had a lot of sophomores that we were asking to do a lot of things for us last year, and that's difficult. But that's just the reality of where we were. So they've grown up. They've gotten a year under their belt as far as knowing what it's supposed to be like on a Friday night. And they're just a year bigger and a year stronger. So that has definitely helped. And just another year in the system of what we're asking them to do.
8: And I'm looking back at last week, a 40-32 win over Indianapolis Cecina. And I know Cecina winless on the season here, but they're a kind of team and play a style and have the kind of athletes that you guys probably haven't seen all year other than that game. Just take me through that game a little bit and how you guys got the win.
9: Well, it was... It was a lot closer than it should have been, I can tell you that. We were up 24 with 6 minutes to go and had a couple, well, obviously no turnovers are good, but a couple really bad turnovers that they went down and capitalized on. And we knew going in that it was going to be difficult because they do have some very good athletes. We kind of, our game plan going in was our best defense needs to be our offense, and we need to have long drives that end in touchdowns, and minus the turnovers, which were very troublesome. We were able to do that. And so it felt pretty good. And we were down within, you know, there's 2 minutes to go in the game and we're up two scores. We're up 16. And we were one play away from getting our younger guys in. We had them ready. They were standing beside me on the sidelines. And then we turn it over, and they return it for a touchdown and go for two. And now all of a sudden, it's an 8-point game with a minute 30 to go. And so, you know, we kind of blew it in that aspect. But I do believe that we got better. I'm happy that our kids got to experience that. It was a neat thing. You know, we matched up pretty well with them. They had 21 kids and we had, you know, 26. So we matched up with them pretty well. And their coach was very appreciative that we were able to make it happen. And I am too, because we got a game, they got a game, and everybody was okay. But, you know, seeing them and the style that they play and the athletes they play will definitely help us. If we want to make a run in the tournament. So it was good in that aspect. And we found some things that we know that we got to work on and get better on. And first and foremost is just hanging on to the stinking ball. We can't turn it over and expect to be successful.
8: And Rochester coming up on Friday, they're a team, you know, big, strong, physical football team, run heavy. At least that's what they were with Ron Schaefer. And now his son Isaac's taking over. What stands out to you on tape about Rochester coming into Friday night?
9: Well, we go from one extreme to another. You know, we go from a shotgun, spread it, throw it pretty much every down, to put 11 guys in a phone booth and try and beat you up. So, you know, they are physical, and we know that it's going to be a very physical football game, and we are going to have to, and we talk about it a lot, with our guys, we're going to have to sacrifice ourselves so somebody else can go make a play. And that means just, if that means getting beat up by somebody that's bigger than I am for a 48-minute game, but I do my job and we win, then that's what I've got to do. So, you know, it's going to be a very selfless game for us, I think. And the big thing is that we have to believe that we can compete with them. You know, in the past few years, I don't believe that we have thought that going into it. And we can compete with them this year. We got to do things right, and we got to continue to get better. But if we do those things and fix those mistakes, taking care of the ball, again, being a big one, you know, we're going to have a good chance to be successful at the end of the night if we are disciplined and doing our jobs and willing to do that over and over and over.
8: And looking at this three-game stretch here where you've won three in a row, I mean, you guys have pretty much lit up the scoreboard. 116 combined points in those three wins here the last 3 weeks. I guess the question's pretty simple. How have you, you know, what have you guys done offensively to put points up on the scoreboard like that?
9: Well, first and foremost, I think it is that we match up with the teams. You know, we've got a lot of good big schools in our conference that have, you know, 40, 50 guys on their roster that they can just rotate guys in and out. And we've got, you know, we're asking our kids to go play 160 plays on a Friday night, and that's tough. We matched up better with the teams that we have faced. But I also believe that we have started to execute better, minus the turnovers. But I think that our linemen up front are doing a much better job of winning leverage and doing what we're asking them to do. And I hope that they'll continue to do that, because we're definitely going to need to do it this Friday night. But it's going to be, you know, it's we're, and when I say we match up better with them, we do physically. We're never going to be bigger than anybody that we play. I mean, that's just the reality of it, that we don't have very big kids. But if we use our technique and they do what we're asking them to do, they can be successful. And I think that they have started to do that now. So hopefully we continue that and continue moving in the right direction as we get closer to the tournament.
8: One of the things I wanted to ask you here is, we get into October and you're only guaranteed four more games.
9: Yeah.
8: What's kind of the message you want to give to your older guys, your seniors, and the guys who have been with the program, and well, really the team as a whole? What's kind of the message you want to send here coming down the stretch of the season that, hey, you know, we've only got a select number of games to play?
9: Well, and yes, and a great example of what we have, you know, always told our kids is, you never know when it's going to be your last game. Case in point, Rylan Turner. I mean, kid hadn't played yet this year. He injured his hamstring the week of the scrimmage and was out 3 weeks with that. Finally gets back ready to go against McConaughey and ends up tearing his ACL and meniscus in pregame at McConaughey. So he has been out since then. He's got a brace now. He's going to try and play this week with basically one knee, because the kid just loves football and wants to be out here and play. But the message, you know, the case in point, you never know when it's going to be your last game. So leave it all out on the field, because you don't want to leave with any regrets. And that's been a message that we have always told our kids, is just leave it all out there, because you never know when it could be your last one. So, and you don't want to be a what if, or I wish I would have done this. What if I would have done that? So that's what we're kind of telling our kids, you know, and whatever happens, you know, be okay with the fact that you gave everything that you could, and that's all you can do. You know, whatever outcome happens, as long as you did your best and you feel good about the effort that you gave, that's all we can ask.
8: And all that kind of goes back to, you know, you talk about every week about having to sacrifice yourself to make a play for your team. You know, if you go out and do those things and leave it on the field, you know, you're never going to have a regret when it's all over.
9: Absolutely. Absolutely. And if you can look yourself in the mirror at the end of a game and say, that's all I could do, then that's perfect. That's all we're asking of you.
8: Hey, Coach, appreciate it this week. As always, good luck on Friday night against Rochester. And we'll talk next week. We'll preview the sectional draw, and you know, we'll keep talking about positive things with Northfield football.
9: Sounds good. I appreciate it.
8: That's Brandon Baker. He's the head coach of the Northfield Norse football team. 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
1: We welcome you back to the FJ Redick Coach's Corner Show. The Eastbrook Panthers take on the Mississinewa Indians this Friday night. Coach Jeff Adamson joins me now. And Coach, last week at Madison Grant, you started the round robin for you guys with the Grant County Schools. And it was a game that, you know, obviously turnovers played a very important part in this game. Five turnovers for you. And we talked about that in the pregame where you felt like whoever doesn't take care of the ball is probably going to come up on the short end. And, you know, you credit Madison Grant with, you know, their offense taking a lot of time in the second half. And, you know, you guys putting it on the ground, which didn't help you guys at all.
11: Yeah, and the maybe the hardest thing about a couple of those turnovers is they came, you know, at a place that gave them a short field to be able to operate, and they turned those into, you know, some quick, easy scores for them. But you know, it was a tough loss, you know, just because of the rivalry sense, conference game, and those kind of things. But just like I said in the post-game interview with you guys, man, I really thought our guys played with a lot of intensity and a lot of effort. We just put ourselves in a very difficult spot with the turnovers.
1: You know, when you went into the locker room, as 2014, you were getting the ball to start the second half. How critical was that opening drive to not score? Because if you score, kick the extra point, now you lead and put them on their heels a little bit. How important was that first drive of the second half?
11: Well, you just described my halftime talk to the team right there. We said, you know, we're starting with the ball. You know, we've had good returns, you know, prior to that, and we should be close to midfield, put a drive together, take the lead, you know, right to start the second half, and we'll never give it up. And we had a nice drive going, and Justin Chu got took a pretty good hit and lost the ball. You know, again, I think the other piece of that is we just had a really hard time getting them off the field in either, you know, a third and three or four, or a, you know, fourth and two, you know, whatever the case was. They just, you know, really, really outpowered us at the line, had a big size advantage against us, and they really took advantage of it.
1: When they got the football back, there was like 9 minutes or so left in the third, and they kept it until 9 minutes to go in the game. That was unbelievable that they kept driving down, driving down, driving down. And, you know, again, it just, their offensive line just is so good because they move people off the ball. And just, I mean, you guys were doing everything in your power to stop them, but it was just 3 yards, 4 yards, 5 yards, 3 yards. I mean, it just, that drive just kept going on forever.
11: Yeah, we actually had, you know, several plays where we stopped them for no gain or a loss. But then, you know, maybe the next play they gained six or eight, you know. So we kept allowing them to be, you know, on schedule. And, you know, a lot of high school teams have a hard time keeping a drive together, you know, for that distance and that amount of time, you know, either having a, you know, a missed assignment or a penalty or something. And, you know, credit Madison Grant, they were definitely on point through that. And you know, they should have a lot of credit for that. But, you know, that part was frustrating, and it, you know, it even led to, a, you know, almost the equivalent of another turnover on our part. We got the ball back with maybe, or we had a situation with about 6 minutes left in the game where it was not a good area of the field to be going for it on fourth down. I think it was about a fourth and five, and we went for it. Just with the fear that, you know, we're not, we need to get the ball back. And we were afraid if we punted it and gave them the ball back, we wouldn't have a chance to have the ball in our hands again. So, you know, as well as they were moving the ball, that led to, you know, another time where we gave them the ball back in pretty good field position.
1: Coach, you know, one of the things that I looked at this football game was the fact that, There was a lot of big hits on both sides of the field. There were some big time sticks. Defensively, you guys, both teams, just it seemed like, man, there's just some really hard hitting going. And it was one of those games that, yeah, okay, you turn the ball over and all of those things. But I thought it was an entertaining football game all the way around. And, man, if you like good defense and good hitting, it was certainly there.
11: Yeah, it was a very physical game. Both teams are, so run-oriented that I told Brady a couple of years ago, I said, I love playing you guys. I love the style of ball that you play. And I think for as long as he's been there, all the games have been very close, been very physical. But yet, there's none of the, pushing, shoving or, trash talking, anything like that. It's just been a really well-played game on both sides. And I didn't think Friday was, any different than that. It was a fun game to coach in.
1: Mississinawa, the opponent this week, is the round robin for you, and the county continues. And this is a Mississinawa team that's coming off an unusual circumstance, a bye week, which most teams don't see in high school football. But they do come off a bye week where they were not able to pick up a game after the Elwood forfeit. Is that a little bit of a concern from the standpoint of, man, they've been sitting around for an extra week and they've, had that all time to focus on you guys? Or is that also the double-edged sword to say, well, they haven't, so maybe there's going to be some rust there?
11: Well, you're getting in late enough in the season. You always have some guys that need, some time to heal up a little bit. And so from that standpoint, it's probably good to have a week off. I know Coach Lochner well enough. He likes to stay in a routine like we would. I can't imagine how frustrated he was, to not have a game or just getting antsy, not having anything.

0: Levi Crandall, who is, you know, a similar back to Harry Brooks. And Andy Lyons described the way Harry Brooks runs as he's almost like offended that you're trying to tackle him and he just runs over you. Crandall kind of has that same mentality. But the thing with Crandall is, he'll just run by you. You know, I mean, it's just so talk about the, you know, having to prepare for that, where it's the same sort of mentality of running, but a little bit different at the same time.
1: Well, really, you know, both backs really put the emphasis on, you know, getting as many guys to the ball as possible, because it's going to be difficult for any of our one guys to, you know, to bring either one of those backs down. But Crandall does have an extra gear, which is, you know, extra scary. If he gets around the edge, he's going to take it to the house right away. And they do a lot of good things to get him the ball. So it, you know, it really stretches your defense. But he's a solid runner. I'm glad we had a chance to you know, play against him a year ago, so the guys understand what we're telling them. But you know, even with that, the next step is we got to get guys there and have enough guys there to be able to bring him down.
0: Coach, give us an update on Miles Brown, how he's doing on his recovery, and is there a timetable for him to come back, and how's everybody else health wise?
1: He could possibly be back if we would win a couple of the playoff games, which I would absolutely love. I mean, not just because of what he does on the field, but really what he brings in the locker room, just leadership wise. And, you know, even when he can't participate, he's out in practice, coaching guys up and that kind of thing. I just love having him around. But so hopefully he can still get some time in. Hate to see him lose his senior year. Tate Aravid is another senior who started for us on the defensive line all last year. He's been kind of nursing a knee injury that he got in the Adams Central game last year. And he's probably going to have to sit this week out. So hopefully we can still get some out of him as well. But otherwise, we just got to, you know, guys need to get some ankles taped and, you know, some things like that, a little sore, especially after Friday's game. But everybody else should be good.
0: Coach, looking forward to seeing you Friday night before and after the game, and we will see you on Friday. Let's hope the rain holds off.
1: All right, buddy. Good talk to you.
0: We'll take a break. Come back. More FJ Reddick Coach's Corner on the way on 105.9 and the Action Sports Network.
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5: Okay, welcome to the FJ Reddick's Coaches Show, and I'm Doug Mazzillo, and I have Coach Chris McCoskey of the Peru Tigers, and coming off a great win, Coach, congratulations on that. What are your feelings midweek now?
6: Well, thank you very much. I was very excited last weekend and very proud of our kids' efforts in the second half. You know, to play a quality opponent, and to come from behind to secure the win says a lot. And our kids are getting better in their terms of their feeling for, we need to go out and win some games rather than just have games that we should win and you win them. So there's times when you have to go take that win away from somebody else. And in that sense, last week, we most definitely did. And I was very, very proud of our kids for their efforts in the second half. Disappointed, obviously, as I watched film, there were some things there in the first half that we were trying to get across and trying to coach our kids at going into that game that weren't necessarily getting done. But by the time that second half rolled around, they came out and they understood us and they trusted us a lot more in the second half. half and did what we asked them to do. And at the end, they came out successful, which is very much a good feeling when you walk away from Rochester with a win. You know, and I said it on the radio last weekend after the game, they are a quality program. Top to bottom, they've always been a good program. They always have a lot of belief in themselves, and everything they put on the field is a very prideful location. And we went over there and we beat a good team last week.

0: No question. We spoiled their homecoming as far as the football players. And that's always my thought at halftime. They've got football players involved in the halftime festivities. And you know, what kind of distractions are that? And they have a lead and they have that confidence. And boy, you just took it right away from them. And I think my own personal opinion, those big touchdown runs by Aiden were like lightning bolts and put us in the lead. But that drive in the fourth quarter was classic. And as a coach and trying to control the ball 9 minutes and not give it back to him, that was awesome.
1: You know, from an old lineman, that is absolutely where you want to be in that fourth quarter. Go ahead and run behind me. You know, we're going to get 4 or 5 yards and we're going to move the ball and control the clock. You know, you hear colleges talk about their 4 minute offense and that, you know, we may joke about that at the high school level, but really it's about just getting first downs at that point. And all through that last drive, that's exactly what we did. And I think in a high school football game and any football game for that matter, when you get down inside the opponent's 10 yard line and you just take a knee, that's one thing that you just puff up a little bit bigger. You really hold your shoulder a little bit further back going, yeah, we could have made this a lot worse. We're not going to do that because we're classy and we're going to respect the game and the opponents on it. And that's exactly where we were. Now, don't get me wrong. We were trying at times before that to score, but really it didn't do us any advantage to getting into the end zone at that point. And so for that, I was very proud of our kids and very excited down that road. You mentioned lightning bolt, and that's exactly what Aiden is at times. He's a very special athlete for this group and a very special athlete for our program. He is a kid that is a great leader. He is somebody that, number one, knows everything that's going on, never says anything negative to anybody out there, and always is taking coaching. But also, he's a coach out on the field. You know, we've gone into times in practice, you know, when the flu bug's coming around and he's not feeling real well and I'm running the second quarterback, and you know, we're just watching everything on the what's happening at practice, and you know, my coaches are like, what's going on? And I'm like, you guys don't realize how much Aiden is directing traffic from the time he gets the signals from the sidelines to the time we get up there. He's cleaned up 4 or 5 kids' different alignments or different responsibilities by the time we even get to the line of scrimmage. And that is all of his training and all of his preparation getting to it. So again, very proud of that young man, and his parents have a lot to be proud of. Brooke and Adam do. He's done a great job for us, and he's a good quality young man. I don't know if you saw what he did after that second touchdown, but he gives all the credit to the big man up top.
0: Oh, no question. He is he's a special individual, and I think he was 5 years old when I had my first encounter with him in little peewee basketball. I got roped into coaching that team, and he was part of that, and you could see something special already.
1: He is absolutely something special. He's a lot of fun to be around too.
0: Well, let's move on now. We got that behind us, a big conference win. Now we got Southwood on the road, and that's going to present a new problem to us. What can you say about the Tigers and their preparation to the Southwood Knights?
1: Well, I think, you know, the first thing that, you know, this is for me anyways hyped up as is across the field is an absolute legend. You know, we look at Indiana High School Athletics, and I've known Coach Wright, you know, in passing for 30 years now, and I've known of him. And you, the only reason you know of him is because of his success and what he's been able to do over a career that is now spanning 61 years on the sidelines, which is absolutely, you think about coaching and how long you've been at it and the changes that have occurred during that period of time. He is absolutely a tremendous coach. And what I can see in their players, and he took over a program that was a little bit down, obviously, and it's been a couple of years since the Southwood Knights have played like the Southwood Knights that we remember. And what I'm seeing on film week in, week out is their kids are executing much better, much smoother execution on offense. Defensively, they're lining up in better positions and they're starting to understand the scheme better. Every week, it seems to me that they are getting better on film. And you can see that from the first week when we saw our early season Rochester game versus all the way through last week, you know, when they played Manchester to a very tight game down the stretch. Getting one win in that time period versus a Wabash team. And they absolutely manhandled Wabash. You know, so it is a quality program in terms of being coached and coached to do it the right way. Their kids don't go out and are not beating themselves. They're not doing a lot of fumbles or a lot of turnovers. They're not having silly penalties of offsides or anything along those lines. So you're seeing, you know, the direction of the program is going in a much positive, very positive direction. So we have to make sure that our execution is on par. We have to make sure that our physicality takes their execution away. I believe that we are the more physical team going into this, you know, because I think we've had some, you know, longevity in terms of our weight room, and we've had some longevity in terms of our system that we've been running with our kids. So I think that, you know, advantage there kind of goes to us because of what we've been doing. But, you know, in the same sense, you know, we're running our offense is, you know, in no laughing means have been accused of being a seventh grade offense at times, you know, and being a junior high offense and that. Well, it's been around for quite some time. The single wing has, but who's also coached probably more against a single wing than any other coach I'm facing right now is going to be Bud Wright. And he's seen how to, you know, manipulate against a particular squad like this. So, you know, we're going to have our A game ready for Friday night and be able to go out and execute. And it's executing against a well-coached team.
0: Well, that brings me to the point where, you know, you learn about your own team when you have people trying to defend you and the different things that they try. So it'll be curious to see what he does to stop you guys, and you can find out maybe some of your strengths and weaknesses, and you can improve from that.
1: Well, and you're absolutely right. You know, you have to do more retrospect and what are we doing? And I've really tried to do that this year and worry less about what's across from us and more about what I need to do to get our kids better and what our kids need to do to trust each other more on the offensive line, to trust each their backs, trust that the hole is going to be there, and to communicate more on the field. And all of those things, when they do start meshing together, when you're trusting one another, when you're, you know, out there and on executing and you believe in what you're doing, that saves a lot of problems and that saves a lot of headaches down the road. And so I think that if we go into it with our execution, with our ability to, you know, worry about ourselves more, I think that's the best case scenario. And then there will be that moment in this game, you know, that I didn't think anybody was going to defend us this way, or they're going to try to attack us a certain way on defense. And with that being said, I think that it gives us opportunities, like you said, to learn a little bit more about ourselves and how resilient we are to overcome situations like that.
0: Well, we mentioned before we went on the air here about your program and the success you're having in the grades, and a little about that, if you would.
1: Well, you know, we started the conversation to bring everybody up to speed on that. We were talking about the success of our junior high tennis program, and, you know, that you finished coaching that up this week, and I think you said you had one loss this year or no losses this year. One loss this year, but you also talked about your longevity record of down there. There's a reason that Coach Sain has done what he's done at the high school level, and it's one of those that the feeder program is working with the high school kids and making sure that the similar drills are happening. In our program right now, I cannot express the joy in my heart to see our junior high, our youth football, all the way up having success. And that has not happened in the 15 years I've been here. We've had some good program, good levels. We've had some ability to say we're pretty good. When my son came through in the youth program, it took him until his sixth grade year, 4 years, until they scored their first touchdown. It was rough, and it had a lot to do with getting the right players out. This particular year, we've lost one game between third grade and eighth grade. And that is, we're almost to the end of both of those seasons. I think we have one more week of youth and one more week of junior high football. And for us to say that we may finish the season out with only one loss between third and eighth grade, that is so, you know, exciting for me in terms of the direction that we're going in this. Getting kids that understand that, or just getting kids that believe when they go onto the field that they should have success rather than, you know, it's going to be one of those, I don't know how today's going to go, and it's probably not going to go well. That whole mental mindset of we're out here and we deserve and have earned the right to be successful. And that's taken the community quite a ways, you know, and I'm very proud of that and how we're doing that. You know, our junior high program had another great win last night at Rochester. You know, I think they won 44-30 last night. And again, that is a tremendous squad. And Coach Sheets, Travis Sheets, who is also the director of our youth program, has done a tremendous job down there at our junior high. So I'm very proud of his efforts and what he's done. I'm very proud of our youth coaches and what they've done. And you're starting to see youth coaches that are doing multiple roles. And you know, I was doing this when I was coming through, and I think every dad at some level has done this, so that is a high school coach. He goes down and he's also the youth coach at that level. Well, I coach my son, you know, from basically fifth, sixth, seventh grade, sixth grade on, and was able to take their kids and you know, double up my time. Well, we have some other coaches that don't have children necessarily in the program doing that. We've got, you know, we got Johnny Roberts, who's a junior high coach as a part-time, and he's also a youth coach, and he's doing it with his grandson out there. You know, so we've got other kids that are doubling up on their time that help out in different areas, you know, and for that, it makes a full program. And man, it is a very delicate thing to have a whole program and to be able to push it in the right directions. And I don't think that as a head coach, there ever is that moment when you can just sit back and breathe. And it's a constant TLC that you're always worried about something and trying to fix certain areas of it. And that's kind of what I talk to my high school coaches about is, you know, let's go ahead and make sure that every segment, you know, yeah, we ran well last week, but can we get better if we're coaching them every play or working harder during the practice to bring them up? So, you know, I see my coaches taking strides in a positive direction. I see our program taking strides in the positive direction. So it's very, very heartwarming for me and very prideful for me to see it changing.
0: Well, thanks so much, and great to see the program is in the shape that it's in, and the future is bright for Peru football, and the immediate future is bright. I think we have a winnable game Friday night at Southwood, and a sectional, which is going to be a new sectional for us coming up. So all those things are good. I want to wish you the best of luck Friday, and hope to see a happy camper up there after the game.
1: Look forward to getting up there, and hopefully I'll be able to break some kids up.
0: That'd be great. Thank you. Coach Chris McCoskey of the Peru Tigers.
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4: 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North Miami Warriors head coach Joe Grant joins us. And, you know, Joe, we were just kind of talking a little bit here before we started this interview that you guys are playing pretty the record isn't great. But in my opinion, I've got to see everything, but Northfield, you're playing much better football than what your record reflects, and I think things are about ready to turn for you. Would you feel the same if I said that to you?
5: Yeah, I mean, you know, you look at our week one loss, week three loss, both are 28-14 losses, and one of those games we spotted 14 in the first half and then 28 in the first half, you know, like giving up big plays, busted plays. So, you know, we feel like barring a couple of plays each game, we've been in most of our games now. Don't get me wrong, we got Wallard against Judson and Pioneer. You know, they ended up kind of pouring it on us in the second half, but even that first half Pioneer, you know, we didn't break. We bent a lot, you know, and then second half we gave up a couple big plays. But, yeah, you look at how we played and, like, the majority of the season, we put a lot of really good football on the field. We just got to eliminate our penalties, you know, keeping our defense out on the field a lot. We're giving up a lot of third down conversions, you know. So cleaning up those things that just, you know, really swing every football game, and I don't care if it's a peewee game to a pro game, you know, it's the turnovers, it's the penalties. And so, yeah, we feel the same way. We're better than our record, you know, and I even said that to the kids the other day, like, you know, if we're just going to look at records, we're the best 1-5 team in the state.
4: Okay. Yeah.
5: You know, right. And And, you know, you look at where we could be, but you can't look back. You just got to move forward. So it's not rocket science. We got to do what we do and just do it better.
4: You know, you look back at Friday night's game with Winamac, the game you fell 20-18, and you went into the locker room, like you said, you spotted another team, a couple of touchdowns, and you went in with nothing on your side of the board, and the kids very well could have said, oh, brother, here we go again. Woe is me. Not even worth coming out and fighting in the second half, and not only did you not stop fighting, you took the lead and had an opportunity to win that thing.
5: Yeah, 5 minutes to go in the game, we're up, you know, 18-14, and you know, in a great position. Then that last drive is just one of those things, you know, I get it. We might be tired, but so are they. But we just didn't play with great technique. Watching our last drive, we had a lot of guys reaching for tackles, not reading their keys, not playing with great technique. And, you know, that's what you got to do in practice. You got to make sure that technique is great all through practice. You know, you're going to be tired. But performing with great technique in the fourth quarter is what's going to win those tight games. And we didn't do that Friday. So, you know, it's one of those, and there's a Winamac team sitting at 5-1, and we really feel like, you know, we should win that game.
4: Yeah, I agree with that.
5: We know we can play with opponents with good records, you know, all that stuff. But at the end of the day, we just can't revert back to some of those, you know, issues we had a few weeks ago where we're turning the ball over and not getting the push up front and things like that. Because if we do that against anybody, you know, it's going to be tough against anybody.
4: You know, we haven't talked a whole lot this year, maybe not at all, about how well your wide receivers block down the field. There were a couple of times on Friday night that Cortland Finnegan had some really good kick out or seal blocks that either went for big gainers from your running back or another receiver, or maybe even scored. But, you know, he was our protection player of the game Friday night during that contest with Winamac, because he had some really good kick out blocks.
5: Yeah, he, you know, Cortland's one of those cats. He played, this is his first year playing since like seventh grade. And, you know, he's a big kid. He's got a nice frame. And we're really, really happy with how he's developed over the course of this season. And, you know, him and Hayden Spinn. Hayden was out for a week, you know, and he's back. But those two guys have really been blocking really well. And, you know, we've been able to use Cole Thornton. He's a sophomore as a guy filling in, getting some time. And Hunter Duncan's a senior. And, you know, but just as many good blocks as there was a lot of meat left on the bone where, man, we got the edge. We just whiffed on something. So, you know, that's just technique. You know, you can't go in and shoulder check somebody. You know, A, that's illegal. You can't do that. But B, you're going to whiff people if you're lowering your shoulder, putting your head down. You got to lead with your hands, break down, strike, run the feet. So that's the kind of stuff we've been working on. But, yeah, we've gotten better on the edge, but we still have ways to go.
4: You know, Joe, we normally see about a 3 or 4 back system for your running backs with Alex Tolles and Jensen Carr kind of coming in and out. We didn't see a lot of Alex Tolles, I have to assume, because of his wrist. I don't know that for sure. But it was You basically rode those three guys the entire night Friday.
5: Yeah, yeah. Alex Tolles is no secret. You look at him, he's got a giant club on his hand. He broke his thumb. You know, so he's out there, he's playing, and he wants more touches than I gave him. I know that. And he's probably going to get more this week. So with that being said, you'll see a little bit more Alex there. But yeah, we've been, for the most part this year, kind of 4, sometimes a 5th back in there. But yeah, we just out of necessity, as much as we option pitch and run rocket toss, I'd hate to do that to Alex too and put him in a position where he can't be successful either. And, you know, it's kind of the same reason, part of the same reason, you know, we had a chance to kick a 49-yard field goal. Don't think we had enough leg, but it's one of those, you don't want to put your guy in a situation, you know. Had we been 12, 13 yards closer, we probably would have tried one.
4: Yeah.
5: But you just don't want to put your guys in a position where they feel like they're blowing something for the team. You know, so I felt like, and Jensen Carr stepped up phenomenally. You know, he's going to be a guy that's a guy we hang our hat on for years here. Great athlete. He threw for a touchdown, ran for a touchdown. He blocked really well as well. And,
4: yeah,
5: you know, Cooper Madison's always out there making plays. So, yeah, we're and I thought Allen and Oliver, the Wildermuth boys, I thought they both ran the ball well.
4: Allen, yeah, I agree.
5: They're nice. So, yeah, it's, you know, a lot of strides there. So feel good. I really thought our O-line probably played their best game of the year against an opponent that was way bigger than us. But I thought we controlled the line of scrimmage, you know, and we outdid them in every statistical category, but unfortunately, you know, the biggest one that matters, it whatnot. So
4: South Central this week, fortunately or unfortunately, you know what it's kind of like to be on that oh and whatever portion of the season. And that's where South Central is now. So, Joe, from experience, you know exactly what you're going into Friday night when you have a team begging, hungry for a win. You know how crucial and how important it is to deliver the first blow Friday night. To not even give him any life. Don't even think about winning this game, because that's not going to happen. We're going to punch you in the mouth from the get-go.
5: Yeah, and then that's one of those things, like, you know, we want to set the tone early. You know, I think we've been, and you've seen us over the last few years, we've been a second-half team. And,
4: yeah.
5: If we can, you know, we always say start fast, finish strong. The start fast has not been great for us this year. So we're looking at kind of doing some things, mixing some things up, try to get us a little quicker start, you know, on Friday night. You know, this is also a week of homecoming. There's a lot of festivities, but we got to keep the guys honed in and ready to hit the ground running on Friday.
4: Well, Joe, I appreciate the time. Good luck to you this week. You and I will talk Friday night before that game at home.
5: Yep, 7:30 kickoff as well with South Central coming
4: okay.
5: down.
4: Okay, so. Joe, thank you.
5: Hey, thank you.
4: North Miami Warriors head coach Joe Grant here on the FJ Redding Coaches Corner on 105.9 The Bash and the Action Sports Network.
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9: Welcome back to the FJ Redding Coach's Corner. The Oak Hill Golden Eagles, winners of three straight games after a 42-0 shutout of Blackwood last Friday. Coach Bud Osmond joins me now. And Coach, an early and often kind of scoring game for you guys, a 35-0 lead at the half. And, you know, certainly these last 3 weeks, you guys have really put it together on both sides of the ball.
10: Yeah, we've obviously keep getting a little bit better each week, kind of finding out, you know, what works best for us, what we need to be doing to get better each week. And, you know, that early part of the season, you kind of have an idea that we're better than our record, but you got to convince the kids of that. And by being able to, you know, come off with three straight wins now, they start to understand, you know, the benefit of having a tough early schedule and how it kind of pays dividends here midseason, kind of getting us through three wins here and, you know, playing with some confidence, playing team football, some unity coming together. And we really need to hit into these last three games of the season. So it's, you know, Friday was fun. We're able to get some guys on the field, you know, all through the ball game. You know, they're in the second half, so those are always fun nights.
9: Eight different ball carriers for you guys that night for a total of about 180 yards rushing. That really has got to help you know that down the stretch that, you know, in a pinch, if you need one of these younger guys to step up, they've got the experience, even if it's just one game and a few carries. I look at Braylon Carey getting four attempts, couple touchdowns, 50 yards rushing. I mean, that's an opportunity for a young man to say, okay, hey, I want to get in and get my chances too.
10: Yeah, and anytime you can start to spread the ball around, that gives everybody else, you know, other backs a little bit of rest. It gives everybody a little bit more confidence. It lets us kind of, you know, spread the field a little bit more. You know, it tells our opponents that we've got more than one or two threats, that we've got multiple threats. you know, the guys that can get some things done. So, you know, Braylon Carey having a, having the night that he did, was, you know, that, that's a great benefit to us. And we've got some other backs there that, you know, some of them getting their first carries in a varsity game, you know, somewhere down the road, whether it's this season or in the future, that's something else that's going to be helpful to us.
9: Jet Ott has really come into his own here these last 3 weeks as well. Just talk about his play. He and Cavante and Meyer just seem to have a really good rapport with each other on the field right now.
10: Yeah, they do. You know, we've always known what Jet's capable of doing. And, you know, but with the addition to Cavante this year, with Meyer, you know, with Dylan out of the backfield, you know, giving us some multiple options, it's really helped, you know, open it up for Jet. And, you know, Jet's always been, had a good arm, has good accuracy, but the off season in the weight room, kind of working on his fundamentals, he's really come out this year, especially after we've gotten to midseason here, and really has done a nice job. From about the last three ball games, he's hitting on over 60% of his passes, which is really, you know, a good percentage there. So he's really doing, you know, a nice job here of getting better and really taking advantage of the receivers that we've got now, to be able to take advantage of his ability. And then on top of that, you know, Jet's also become a nice runner for us as well, getting about four or five, six carries a game. And he's a big, strong, physical kid. So that, that kind of helps us overall offensively in what Jet brings to us.
9: Northwestern's the opponent this week. Supposed to be Elwood, but a few weeks ago you guys made the switch out and added Northwestern to the schedule, so you did not lose a game. This is a Northwestern team. They're 4-2. They did lose to McConaughey, who put 77 on the board against them, but it seems like McConaughey's putting 50 and 60 points a night on the board every week. But talk about this game in the fact that, A, it has no conference implications, but it's a chance to get on the field, play somebody that's a pretty good team to get you ready for the final 2 weeks of the conference and then get into sectional. Is it helpful to go into this game not knowing much about them because it does give you that tournament-like atmosphere?
10: Yeah, it does. It gives you a little bit of that. You know, it gives you something different. You know, every year when you're in the conference schedule, you have a pretty good idea of what the next opponent is going to do, who they have returning. You know, this is like you said, it's like the tournament. You've got to draw with somebody you've never seen before. So you're really doing a deep dive into who they are, who they've played, what their personnel is, trying to find everything out. And, you know, it really is kind of a precursor to the tournament coming up if we draw somebody that we don't usually see. And it's been fun, you know. Northwestern's got skilled people all over the place. You know, they've got their quarterback who's throwing for 250 yards a game. They've got four receivers. All of them have similar stats, which when you do that, you know, it's kind of hard to figure out who you're going to try to stop when they all have the same stats. You know, a lot of teams will come in with four wide receivers, but one guy is their main guy, and then there's a number two, and then three and four, you know, statistically usually fall off. But all four of these guys have real good stats. So he's spreading the ball around. They run the ball pretty well. You know, so it'll be it's an offense like we don't usually see. We'll see four wides in our conference, but we won't see him throw the ball, you know, 30 times a game. So it'll be fun. It's a good game. We got to be playing better than we did last week because we can't go in and lay an egg here and then come back and expect to be, you know, where we want to be heading into Eastbrook and Mississauga to finish out the conference schedule.
9: Coach, I guess I look at this game and I think, man, you know, this is a great opportunity for you guys. Where do you feel like you need to continue to see the growth from your football team?
10: I think a lot of it is we're better each week, getting more in the physical game. We're playing harder. We're more physical on the offense and defensive line. You know, we're getting to the ball. We're feeling confident about what we want to do offensively and defensively. So the real thing, what I got to see this week is that we're getting better. You know, we want to, you know, we come out of this with two conference games left. We don't lose any ground. We don't gain any ground this week in the conference. So we got to come in and be able to come out of this playing better. The little things like the mental errors, we're still making a few of those that we shouldn't be making at this time of the season. Physically, you know, I feel pretty good about who we are and what we're capable of doing. You always want them to be a little bit better, but you also are limited by what your players' abilities are. So the mental part of it's just got to continue to be sharper and sharper. And I think that's what we're going to really look at. We're going to be having to do some things defensively that we don't do week in and week out. So, you know, a lot of that comes to our knowledge of what we want to get done and then executing it. So once again, it kind of relies on the mental part of our game, and we can always stand to get better in that area.
9: Inman and Cristobal both have been dealing with the knees. How are they, and how's everybody else health-wise?
10: Well, Inman, you know, we're still kind of hoping we can get him back somewhere. He's supposed to have a checkup coming up within the next few days. Carlos is, Cristobal is going to be out. He's actually going in for surgery to kind of repair some of that knee stuff. And that's the best option for him. I know he wants to get back and get healthy in time for wrestling season. So, Cristobal is going to be out for the rest of the season, and Edmund's still kind of a question mark on whether or not we get him back at all this year.
9: Well, Coach, we'll have the game Friday night at Northwestern. Grant Shouse and Norm Wolf on the call, and we'll look forward to talking with you next Wednesday.
10: Okay. Thanks, Andy. Appreciate it.
9: We'll take a break. More FJ Redding Coach's Corner on the way on 105.9 and the Action Sports Network.
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11: Welcome back to the FJ Reddick's Coach's Corner. I'm Elijah Boone here with the head coach of the Wabash Apaches, Ryan Carmichael. Coach, another tough game on Friday night. You guys fell to Elwood 33-14. What do you guys see in that game?
12: To be fair, we got out physical. they have some big offensive linemen, defensive linemen. They brought pressure, and we quite honestly just couldn't handle that size. Mm. It was, you know, we're just trying to be healthy from week to week. We had three offensive linemen out. We had we're dealing with sickness. Everybody's back in school, so the petri dish is around. We had guys sick, so we were on our fifth and sixth lineman, I think, of the year. And that really makes it hard to kind of gel as an offense to be consistent when guys are shuffling in and out like that. So we had trouble with execution. We had some difficulties there, but honestly, they're just bigger, stronger than us. We're replacing freshmen with freshmen, and it's going to take us a little while to be able to match that strength.
11: Well, you kind of answered my next question with that answer. When you guys had success early in the season, you were really strong running the ball on the ground. How can you find a way to get back to that?
12: Getting healthy. I mean, that's a major component of it is just getting healthy and executing. We've got with those changes, you know, sometimes you can cover up mistakes when you're healthy and you're able to run the ball hard, and you know, you make a mistake, but you're making it aggressive. When you start to lose some confidence, you don't make aggressive mistakes. You make hesitant mistakes. You're kind of waiting on things to happen. And so we're just not really, going out there being aggressive and being confident. We've got to take what we have, the people we have, and we've got to make sure that they just feel more comfortable with the game plan and more comfortable with how to execute their roles. So we almost have to go back a little bit and back to the basics and making sure that we know where we're supposed to be and see if we can develop some confidence in our younger kids so they can go out and execute to the best of their ability.
11: For sure. This is typically my last question, but it sounds pretty relevant right now. What does the injury report look like right now?
12: I think we'll be better. A couple of the kids that were out were straight up sick. They had missed 2 or 3 days last week, and one was gone on Friday. The other one tried to come back and played about a quarter and was just sick at halftime, couldn't get him out of the bathroom. So I would hope that a couple of days of rest, those guys are going to come back and be feeling better. We're still out. We're still going to be without Josh Blossom or Luke Blossom, excuse me, who's our one senior lineman. Still working his way back from concussion. And of course you can't rush that. So, we'll get him back when we get him back, but that's always a key factor when you got an older guy that's been there and had some experience and you're missing him. We're starting without him. Our experience is a sophomore and a lot of freshmen. So, we're gonna work this week on just staying healthy, making sure that the guys who are bumped and bruised, that we're doing some treatment and that we're taking care of our bodies and roll out with what we have on Saturday.
11: Yeah, you talked about it. I mean, you just said it. Elwood was bigger, stronger than you, but in reality, you guys hung in there pretty well, especially in that first half. What did you see that was really good from your team on Friday night?
12: Getting the ball out quick obviously helps. Being able to be really decisive with that read. Our receivers, we've got a couple of receivers that are starting to be able to separate. And so it really early on, Elwood really didn't know how to handle that. We were able to get over the top of them. In the second half, good credit to Coach Morales. They made some adjustments. They started, following a couple of our receivers to make sure they couldn't get over the top. And then that comes down to somebody else needs to be able to step up and get separation. And after our first one or two that can get up over the top, we weren't getting separation from our other receivers to be able to make plays.
11: Two of those.
12: But we've got to be able to do that. We got to be able to call on the third or fourth guy to make a play.
11: Yeah. Two of those receivers, Carson McKenzie and Jackson Tate, have been pretty explosive in these last couple games. Talk about their efforts.
12: Yeah, Jackson is just a freshman, and we need to do his fast. He can be a difference maker for us. It's that same thing, though. A freshman, we're just trying to, you keep his reps down. You don't want him to get banged up. At Southwood, he had a really nice jet sweep that he took. And I think that surprised them. They didn't let that happen again. But then Friday, he was able to get over the top of Elwood. And like I said, they started kind of tracking him. Jackson's done some really nice things early this year. He's been starting two ways. We're trying to scale back some of his reps defensively and rotate some guys to keep him fresh. The next part of Jackson's development is the underneath routes, learning to compete for routes on press coverage and things like that. But he's got a lot of athletic ability and he's coachable. And honestly just stops by my room at least a couple times a week, just saying hi. Cause I don't see a lot of the freshmen on my end of the building. So just personable, you like to have him around and you hope that kind of that attitude leads to continued growth for him.
11: Yeah, that's awesome. As you look at all the injuries you guys have had, all the numbers, problems that have you guys have had, in practice, how are you guys able to get quality reps?
12: That's always the tough question, right? I mean, how do you get quality reps when, the 11-man issue that the one week we went to it was, the reality was we couldn't put 11 guys on the other side of the field. So how do you get those good reps? And this last week we couldn't put 8 on the other side of the field with how banged up and how sick we were. And, and those guys, for better or worse, they're learning. They're still learning how to play football. So being able to give a really good look to the offensive or defensive unit that's live is tough. We try and stress watching film. A lot of it is within the indie periods, making sure that we see somebody across from us that we have to work with, or that makes us work a little bit harder. And some of that again, with a young team, this is harder, but some of it's getting them to understand they have to push each other. and that they'll still be friends at the end of the day if they've gone out and really worked each other over at practice. Nobody wants to be a bad guy right now. So we need somebody who wants to step up and do that. But that's kind of the big key is individual time, smaller group time. You know, that's where they need their focus to be so that they can pick up what they need to do on Friday nights.
11: Yeah. As we turn our attention to this weekend, you guys have Trust Day on Saturday. And just looking at their scores, this is a team that likes to win a track, likes to play a track meet. What do you guys have to do defensively to slow them down?
12: Not get beat over the top, making sure that we're responsible in our coverage. That was a couple of the problems, especially early at Elwood. Their first score was just a blown coverage. And again, it's guys learning and guys making sure they get enough reps to see it. And that's being able to execute that. But we got to make sure we stay over the top. They got a couple of receivers they like to try and throw deep on. And really, if we can keep on top of the umbrella and then make sure that we can tackle, feel pretty good about it with the film we've seen so far.
11: This weekend, win or lose, what is the biggest thing you want to see from your guys?
12: Honestly, teamwork. We had some issues in the second half with guys getting frustrated with each other. And you know that the football may be the ultimate team sport. One person really can't carry you. And so you have to have those other guys out there. So we need to do a better job of when we get frustrated, when we face adversity, of picking up the guy next to us and trying to come back together. If we can do that this weekend, if we can play as a team, and I like what we can put out there Saturday, but we have to do a better job of communicating with each other and working together.
11: Sure. Coach, thank you so much for your time. We're going to take a break. We're going to come back right after this on the FJ Reddick's Coach's Corner on 105.9 The Bash and the Action Sports Network.
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9: Welcome back. The FJ Redding Coach's Corner. The Mississinewa Indians take on the Eastbrook Panthers Friday night in a big Grant County clash. And Coach Jeremy Lochner joins me now. And, Coach, no game to talk about from last Friday night. A rarity in high school football. You got a bye week. Take us through the week. Take us through having to go through that week, knowing that there wasn't a game on Friday, and yet keeping the guys laser focused.
14: I mean, it was kind of hard. There was times where, I mean, especially early in the week, we were still scrambling kind of through the weekend and Monday even, trying to say, hey, can we still get a game? Is there anybody that we can pick up and do different things? And we were trying, and then about Tuesday, kind of reality was setting in that it just wasn't going to happen. Luckily, we had a home JV game that Monday night. But we gave the guys off, saying, hey, you know what? We're going to have a little bit of time and let them physically kind of recover a little bit and not kind of just overwhelm them with things. So we gave them a day off on Monday and then we just watched film and kind of recapped the last game on Tuesday. And then we got back after it Wednesday, Thursday, Friday, practiced all 3 days. And then JB still had games. They had a game this Monday night. We picked up Bluffton, so that was huge for them. They went up there and had a heck of a game, a little bit of a shootout, it sounded like. But so it was just something like, hey guys, let's focus on a few things that we need to work on and we need to clean up, and some of you that are banged up, let's give you a little breather and let some of these nagging injuries recover, whether it be an ankle or anything like that. So that was kind of how we handled it.
9: It's a double-edged sword, I would think, for you guys, and one that, okay, you get an extra week to prepare for Eastbrook, which, obviously, you played there. You know the system inside and out. You know the plays. You know Coach Adamson very well. You played for him for 4 years. So there's that benefit as well, but he gives you that time. But is there on the other side of it the fear of the rust factor, that there wasn't a game last Friday night?
14: There was a little bit. We didn't really spend too much time talking about Eastbrook. It was definitely, hey, these are things we have to work on. These are issues that we have to clean up, whether it be in coverage or routes or blocking schemes, whatever it might be, to clean those things up and really use it to focus on ourselves, which has kind of really been our theme most of the year, that if we do what we can do and do what we know how to do, then we're going to be really, really hard to beat. So that was our focus. And when we did get it, go out on Wednesday, Thursday, especially, we got after it. So it was very aggressive. We really went after the guys and let them go out and compete, knowing that, hey, we're not going to be out here a lot and we're not having a game. So your guys' tread should be just fine. But then obviously when we separated, it was, hey, go have a breather, go enjoy the football games. Some of the guys went out and watched the Eastbrook Massacre games. Some of the guys went and hung out with their girlfriends. I mean, I don't know what everybody did, but they got to have the Friday night kind of relax and kind of reset. And we've had a good start to our week so far. So, hopefully it works in our favor. We'll see on Friday.
9: So with that Eastbrook Madison Grant game, obviously it was very competitive. Obviously Eastbrook turns it over five times. And that's one of those things that, as you found out for yourselves in week one, you turn the ball over, give your opponent short fields, chances are you're not going to win the game. Is that something that has been a discussion point this week to say, make the big plays, you know, don't try and be a heroes per se, but, you know, make a big tackle, hit them, wrap them, maybe try and punch the ball out, have them put it on the ground so you can basically win the battle of the field possession.
14: Yeah, I mean, that is something we touch on, but that's something we kind of hit on every week when we do our turnover takeaway circuits. We're working on hanging on to the football. We're working on punching the football out. Something as a defense we always try to do. Second guy in, wanting to attack the football. And just point it out from there. Because if we're intentional on that side of it, our offense, when they're playing offense, they're also thinking of the same things. Like, man, I got to make sure my hands are right. Got two hands of the football in contact. So we kind of work on it from both sides as a team. But it's definitely a topic of conversation where, guys, this happens to everybody. If you turn the ball over, you are not setting yourself up for success. Just like anything else, that's what we're trying to do. And what's repeatable, putting the ball on the ground is not good for us.
9: Is this game important? And we'll probably talk more about this Friday in the pregame show, but is this game, is it important to get a lead early, do what Madison Grant did in the second half to get that two touchdown lead and force them into throwing the football, which, yes, they have McDermott, who is a big target and can go up and get it, but put the pressure on their passing game because, as you well know, they're going to run the football first.
14: Yeah, I mean, anytime you play a team that can run the football and just really wants to lean heavily on it, it's always advantageous to try to get on the scoreboard first, try to get out there. If you can get a 2-score lead, you can put a little stress on them to where they're doing a few things that's uncomfortable. But we talk about that a lot defensively across the board, no matter who we're playing. It's like, hey, let's take away their first option, the first thing they want to do, make them go to their second, third option and do something they're not used to doing on a regular basis. So definitely true when you see the Eastbrook smash the Grants, Oak Hills, even Alexandria this year, they want to run the football. So take that away, their bread and butter, make them go to a different avenue is always the hope defensively.
9: Having an extra week, I know one of the big concerns for you throughout this season has been the special teams game, which has been a little unusual for Mississinawa because usually the kicking game has been one of those solid pieces. You know, it's kind of the AY factor after Yoder. So do you feel like that extra week maybe helps you and gives you that opportunity to get some more special teams work in?
14: There were some things we did. For us, obviously, it's who we were putting on them to a little bit extent, and it's good to let our JV, they still got two games in, so they're getting plenty of reps and seeing action, and the physical side of it, they're still, some of those guys are still coming to grips with high school football and being on the younger side and what they can do well, so they're seeing reps. But we've come a long way with our kicker. Obviously, our last two games, he started really figuring things out as far as kickoffs go. We're still a work in progress on both fronts from there. And PATs, punts done very, very well. Mm-hmm. We've had a lot of good protections, and we're not booting the ball 40, 50 yards like we had been with Jackson would put some of those out. But our coverage team has been down there, so our net has been very, very good. So we'll keep going on that side of it and just keep chipping away, and hopefully we'll start making some field goals and PATs.
9: Did you guys get healthy for Friday night?
14: To an extent. I mean, obviously, we still have some there hanging on. Colton Vaughn's going to be out for a little bit of time with his knee when he got hurt against Blackford. Lincoln Wilson's still been limited in practice coming back from he trashed his ankle pretty good 2 weeks ago. So, and then obviously, we're still waiting. Starnes is still trying to work his way back in the mix. He hasn't been cleared for very much physical activity just yet. So we got a few of those, but we got plenty of guys who are feeling great and ready to rock.
9: Well, to use a Star Wars reference, as a big Star Wars geek that I am, it will be the Master and the Apprentice squaring off on Friday night. And I know anytime Mississippi and Eastbrook gets together in anything, it's fun. But obviously Friday night, I know, is extra special for you to be able to go up against your old ball coach for the second time in your coaching career.
14: Yeah, it should be a lot of fun. Both communities love it. A lot of competition. I know, obviously, a lot of the kids, a lot of the coach. I still know almost the whole coaching staff. So it's a fun night, fun rivalry, competition. What it's supposed to be about, right? Not hating each other, but you want bragging rights over your friends and over your peers. So we're really looking forward to it.
9: We will see you Friday night, Coach.
14: All right, thank you.
9: We'll take a break. More FJ Redding Coach's Corner coming up. It is 105.9 and the Action Sports Network.
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17: Manchester football head coach Brian Enyart joins us here now in the FJ Redding Football Coach's Corner tonight. And Coach, good win last week for your team over Southwood, 34-24. It's one of those games, obviously, you know, you're never going to play perfect, but you'll never apologize for a win, especially a conference win. And you guys are just been trying to stack days and all that stuff. And I guess just reflect on last week's game and how you guys got it done against Southwood.
18: Yeah, Southwood's a team that, you know, that nobody gives them much credit, but they're a team that's getting better week by week. They came out and ran, you know, the ball a little bit to begin with, and then we were able to shut down the run, and then their quarterback and their receivers just kind of went off. They made some Randy Moss catches and some Dan Marino throws, and I mean, we had guys right there, and they made the plays, and we didn't. So kudos to them. But, you know, it was just back and forth there for a while, and we were able to pull away from them right at the end. But, you know, we'd score, or they score, we score. And then, you know, I was happy with our guys to not hang their heads and be willing to fight back. And, you know, there was – point there in the third quarter that, you know, they could have just said, you know what, why keep going back and forth, and but they didn't, and that was good to see. But, you know, Southwood didn't, they played a full game, and but yeah, we had some great running plays by Caden Young. I think he had 170 some yards, and then Hunter Hamilton, who we weren't going to use a lot. He's been out with an injury, and then we were going to milk him back, but we kind of had some other injuries going on and some guys that needed some breaks, and we put him in, and he broke over 100 yards of rushing. So, yeah, it was a great, great victory, and we just got built on that.
17: And looking ahead at this week against Whitco, they're a team that kind of been struggling here. But again, you guys just want to get a win. And again, continuing to stack those on top of each other. What have you seen on tape about Whitco that kind of concerns you a little bit?
18: They run, you know, some spread, and then they spread you out, and then they run up the middle, and just, you know, you just got to have guys playing their positions and being in their right spots. Because if they're not, when they spread out, they're opening the running lanes for their running back, and, you know, you take a wrong angle or anything, they're capable of breaking off a long run. So, yeah, I mean, they're struggling a little bit, but shoot, we can't say that we're lighting the world on fire either. So, but yeah, we got to go into this game, and we got to give max effort and

0: You've got this senior class that has played for a while, or for a long time. You've gotten to coach them for a while here, and kind of what's the message that you want to send to the seniors? And here with three games left in the regular season, you're guaranteed four. Only three after Friday, you're guaranteed, but you only have X amount of number of games. You only have a handful of games left. What's the message you kind of want to send to your team as we come into the, down the stretch of the season?
1: Yeah, I mean, what I tell them is right now you're guaranteed four games, and your high school football career is over. And you're not going to get another shot at Whitco. You're not going to get a shot at McConaughey. You're not going to get a shot at Peru anymore. It's how do you want to be remembered in those games? What's happened the previous in the season, we can't go back and correct. We know we made mistakes and we should have won some games, but how do you want to finish the season? And how do you want to be remembered? Do you want to just be the team that just floated through the season and then, oh well, we got beat first round of sectional, or do you want to be the team that turned the things around at the end and then be there, hopefully playing for a sectional championship? So, but yeah, you're only guaranteed four more games of high school football, and after that, like I said, you get in the first round of sectional, you're not guaranteed next week. So everything counts from here on out. So we got to use these next 3 weeks getting into that tournament mindset. And every play could be your last play.
0: And with it being senior night Friday, just kind of talk about your seniors a little bit and what they've meant to your program over the last 4 years.
1: Well, we've got 12 seniors. We've got some seniors that came out for the first time this year. Wish, we could have had them, the previous couple of years, because they could have really helped us out a lot and been stars this year. But I'll just go, Cody Carroll, he was a DB receiver the last couple of years, and then with all the injuries we had and our quarterback who we thought we were going to have go down, he was willing to step in there and go quarterback. So kudos to him on that. And then you got Caden Young. He has just been an absolute workhorse for us. He my first year here, I seen him at a program one night, and I went and talked to him and just got him to come out and play, and he's worked hard every year, and he is a tremendous linebacker and fullback for us, and he's worked hard in the weight room, and he's a real load to bring down offensively, and when he hits you on defense, you're getting hit. And just his mindset going into it, he got hemmed up after week one with a hamstring, so it kind of put him out, and he's just now starting to get 100%. So but yeah, Caden, I can't say enough about. And then you got Sam Winger. He's one of those kids that came out this year. He's a basketball farmer kid. He works hard. He's a hard worker. He's still trying to figure out what we're trying to do. But he's willing to learn and accept, getting coached up. And but yeah, I mean, his work ethic is he puts everything out there that he can. His problem is just understanding football, and he'll get better the next couple of weeks. Going on down the list, I'm trying to make sure I don't miss anybody because I don't want to get yelled at. Maddox Greer, yeah, he's another one. He is a pretty vocal leader. And he is a tremendous athlete, and sometimes he gets in his own head when things don't go right, and he's just got to learn to let that go and just play and have fun and go hard every play like it's his last. But he runs the ball hard for us. There's just times where he thinks a little too much and gets himself in trouble, but there's times where he does that and he makes a great play. So but yeah, he is a great leader. He's a good role model, and really gonna miss him. Corbin Pressel, he is our kicker.

0: He's a tremendous athlete. I mean, he's state high jumper. He went to a national event with high jumping, and we got him to come out and kick. And he wanted to do some receiver and DB for us a little bit, and he got his shoulder dinged up. So we just strictly have him as a kicker right now, and about every other kickoff is a touchback, which helps us out on the field. As far as where they have to start, and it's a lot harder to go 80 yards than it is 60. So we haven't given him a chance to kick any field goals yet, but if we did and we're into position two, he's pretty solid from 40 yards in. So maybe we can get him a field goal here in the next couple of weeks. And then PATs, I think he's only missed two all year, and I think one was a block because of poor blocking, and another one was a poor snap, and every other PAT he's made for us. And I can't just, punting, he's a good punter. He's average around 40, 45 yards a punt. So he really helps us out with special teams. Harper Sturtzman, he's a kid that, everybody's been bugging him to come out and play for us. Play football. I bugged him all last baseball season. I bugged him during the summer, and then just kind of like, okay, he's not going to play. And then I think after the first week, he called me and said, "Hey, I want to play." And I was like, "Well, come on out." And then we've got him ready to play, and he played a couple games, and now he's got a knee injury, and he's done for the year. And I feel bad for him, but he's going to come back stronger than ever. And but he when he played, he was a dominant force inside for us. He's actually having surgery today on that, so we really hope that he has a speedy recovery and that goes well. And but we'll be checking on him. Jackson England, he's another farm kid. Tremendous work ethic. That kid doesn't know when to stop. There's a lot of times, he's playing D line for us, and we'll see him 10, 15 yards down the field chasing down guys and getting in on the tackle. And he's coming off a couple years ago. He almost lost half his hand in a farm accident, and he's going to actually have to have surgery on that again after the season. But yeah, just to work through that and to come back to where he was, and just he is a very quiet kid, doesn't say a lot. You can get on him, he just stares at you. You can tell a joke, he'll just stare at you, and sooner or later you get a smile out of him, and you think the world's going to come to an end. But he just how he works. If we had 11 guys that worked as hard as he did, that we would be national champions. I mean, I'm not kidding you. That kid. How hard he works is just tremendous. Jace Garber, he's a 3-year starter on the offensive line for us. Great kid, very quiet, very coachable. Another hard worker. He may not understand everything all the time, but we're able to coach him and get it figured out, and then he's able to help the younger kids understand. But again, another great kid. Titus Smith, I'm coming out. Another farm kid. So he knows how to work hard. He's come out the last couple of years, and he's got better each week. Last year we put him on the O line, and he struggled a little bit, and we pulled him back and coached him up, and then he worked his way back out there towards the end of the year. And then this year he started every game for us as an offensive guard, and he gets better each week. So, he's going to go far in life. Zayden and Xander Ireland, both of them, they work hard. Xander, he came out last year and then quit, and he came back this year. He's a big kid, strong kid. We just wish he would have played every year and help contribute the way he would have if he could. But he helps us out on scout team a lot. But he's He's going to get reps, and I keep telling him that, but then he'll miss a practice, and then he's not able to get out there. So when he's there, he's able to play and help us, and he's going to be a good kid. And then his brother Zayden's not played for us yet this year. We're hoping to get him back in time towards the end of the season. But if he was able to play this year, the season he had last year, as far as a defensive lineman for him, I would have put him up against any D lineman in our conference. He's an extremely strong kid, fast kid. But we just got to get him back out there and ready to go. And hopefully he's there, either the last week or first week of sectional, and he'll help us out a lot. And the last senior we got is Gregory Cooper. Gregory is another kid that, he just needs to believe in himself. He is a great kid. I like him a lot. He has a good, quiet nature to him. And he wants to play, and he is starting to play. He started last week at DN for us. He's going to start again on D line this week, and he has worked his way to that spot. He's just another kid that's never really put himself out there to where during the week, you earn your trust to us coaches that we can trust you on Friday. And he stepped up the last few weeks, and now he's starting to get some playing time. And he just needs to keep that effort and keep working hard, and he's gonna be a great kid. The last one I'll talk about is Alexis Bell. She's a manager for us. She's actually a junior, but she's gonna graduate early, and managers are important to us, getting equipment around, and especially Friday nights. We got enough other things we gotta do, but to make sure the equipment gets taken out to the field and brought back in, and the kids get their water break and everything else. So, wish her nothing but the best. But yeah, that's our senior group.
1: Hey, Coach, that's awesome. Getting to talk about all of them and celebrating them on Friday night's going to be a cool thing. And definitely talk about them at the end of the season as well and the impact they had on your program. So appreciate you joining the show this week as always. Good luck Friday. And we'll talk next week coming down the stretch of the season. We'll kind of preview the sectional draw a little bit too.
0: All right, sounds good, man.
1: That's Brian Inyer. He's the head football coach of the Manchester Squires. More on the way on the FJ Reddick Football Coaches Corner tonight here on 105.9 in the Act.
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4: Welcome back to the FJ Reddick's Coach's Corner. I'm Elijah Boone here with the head coach of the Southwood Knights, Bud Wright. Coach, you guys lost a shootout on Friday night, 34-24 up at North Manchester. Take me through it.
5: Well, we just started out pretty good, drove down, scored right off the bat, but they left it, we scored. And first half was a shootout. It was ending 7-6.
4: Yeah.
5: Then we started the third quarter. They got the first play, I think, was they went about 69, 70 yards for a touchdown and went up. And then we got back and scored. And took lead a couple times and took lead. And they scored. We took lead again. And we just couldn't hold out. We just couldn't keep the pace with it. So we got beat. Actually, they scored about a minute and a half ago in the game after we went for it on a fourth down play. So it was, like I say, it was a pretty good shootout.
4: Yeah, I mean, you guys came out in that second half, and I was on the call with Brad Schaus, and me and him just kept looking at each other like, what is going on? Because you guys came out like a totally different team, passing the ball. Eli Shellham with a career night, went 19 for 31 for 213, two touchdowns and two picks. Talk about his effort.
5: He became a good quarterback. I think maybe that was his growing up moment. Like I say, it was his career best night in his career. such there. Our receivers went up, caught the ball. He put the ball in the money most of the time, and I think it was his growing up game as far as his career is concerned.
4: How did you see his confidence just grow as that second half went on?
5: Well, it really grew when he started completing passes, and he threw some passes unbelievable. He threw a couple sideline passes that were long.
4: Those were good.
5: And put them right on the money. And his confidence got better and better. But then, like I say, when we got down 27-24 and had the ball, and we just couldn't get the job done.
4: You know, from just a coaching perspective, obviously you came out in that first half. Your first drive was a slow, methodical drive down the field. And then that second half turned into like basketball on grass. What went into the decision to go from a run-heavy approach to a pass-heavy?
5: Well, they changed their defense. They brought another guy up into the box and such there, and took a guy off of the coverage type thing, and so they had more guys in the box, and we weren't able to run the football, so we had to throw the ball, and he hit a couple and got his confidence going, and we just kept going from there.
4: Something you and I have talked about as this year has gone on has been like some of the struggles of your offensive line, but on Friday night, in order to have a quarterback throw for over 200 yards, you have to have some kind of offensive line play, and for a large part, they did really well. Talk about their effort.
5: They picked up their blocking as far as on pass protection is concerned. We still lacked a lot as far as when we had to keep the running game going to some extent. And when we went to run the football, we still didn't get much movement and stuff there. So we just had to basically keep throwing. I thought Eli mixed these passes up to some degree, even though I think White caught 8 and Valdez caught 6 out of the 19. He still hit a couple of other receivers in key moments, and he just grew up, and we just had to throw it. He really stepped his game up big time. Three different times he audibled changed the pass. We had pass plays called, and he audibled to change the pass play, and two of the three was very successful. He grew up a little bit in that aspect also, doing some audibles.
4: Yeah. From a coaching perspective, you see, like, your team obviously come out, started the season struggle. You get a win against Wabash, and then even despite the loss last Friday, gain a whole lot of confidence, like you said, grow up a whole lot. How do you think that can affect the trajectory of your season going forward?
5: Well, I don't know. We'll just have to see from here. Hopefully it'll build a little bit more. But then we come back this week against the Peru football team that's red hot. And they're very big and such there up front. They got two excellent running backs. So we better get a lot of confidence for this ball game coming up.
4: Yeah. Without revealing any of your secrets here, you touched on it. Peru is a team who is red hot and is really big up front. How do you look at scheming against a team like that?
5: Well, first of all, you got to take them out of what they like to do. And or at least try to take them out of what they like to do. And if you succeed there, they like to run a football. And they got two really excellent backs they got more than two, but two really good backs, I thought, as far as we can tell. And on the other hand, though, when the teams have stopped them, they throw the ball pretty successful also. So even though that they like to run, they can throw the football. So it's going to be a challenge.
4: This week, obviously, at Southwood is homecoming. Do you think that changes the energy around your team this week?
5: Well, it might change the energy in some respects, but in other respects, it takes a really takes a lot away from preparation to some extent, because a lot of times the festivities that's going on, you know, during this week sort of take away from some of the stuff as far as the game is concerned. So hopefully we got to make sure that they realize that the game is the most important thing, and they got to enjoy themselves as far as the homecoming is concerned. But they can't just throw themselves into these festivities and look at that and not get a good preparation for the game.
4: Absolutely. What do you want to see from your team in practice this week?
5: I want to see improvement in offensive line blocking. That's the main thing. Our backs really stepped up their blocking over the last couple games, and now it's time for the offensive line to step up theirs, and we just gotta step up our line play, and we gotta not make mistakes in running our patterns if we have to throw the football.
4: How's the health of Southwood this week?
5: You know, I have not heard anything bad. We had a couple kids got banged up a little bit the other night, but they seemed like after the ball game, they seemed like that they were going to be okay. When you called, I gave 5 minutes. I just pulled up to school. So I haven't got any reports yet from the trainer yet.
4: Okay. Okay, well, that is the head coach of the Southwood Knights, Bud Wright, here on the Action Sports Network and 105.9 The Bash. We're going to take a break. More FJ Ready's Coach's Corner right after this.
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7: Welcome back to the FJ Reddick Coach's Corner Show. Coach Chambers joins us now from the Marion Giants. And Coach, another tough one Friday night. Kokomo Cats came in and they got up early, and it just again was one of those hard holes to dig yourself out of with a team that, you know, obviously you've struggled with some injuries and the youth movement, and just another tough night for the Giants.
8: Yeah, sir. You know, hey, when it's bad, it's bad. So, I mean, no excuses. I mean, I think they played a great game. They was just ready for some of the things, and they capitalized on a lot of the mistakes we made.
7: Coach, take me through. Obviously, you know, there was emotions riding high. It's homecoming. You know, there were some emotions that took place during the game. Is that a byproduct of frustration boiling over, youth move, you know, the youth and the inexperience kind of thing? Just kind of take us through that and how, you know, you got to get the message to the guys, key moments of the game, we've got to keep our heads about ourselves.
8: Yeah, I mean, we got guys just playing different positions and different things, just trying to make it work. So, you know, like I said again, one of the things we got to do is just, you know, focus on, you know, trying to play better football and, you know, get a few things different this week in practice. And then we kind of go from there to where, you know, just try to see if we can get some guys to get better.
7: Johnny Jones, I was so impressed with him earlier in the season when I saw him run the football, and he leads you on Friday night in rushing. Just talk about his improvement at the running back spot.
8: Yeah, he does well. I mean, he's playing well for us. He's one of our guys that's kind of we can need to rely on. He's a young kid, but He's playing extremely well, and you know, he's not 100% either. So, you know, just his effort and playing this week was just appreciated.
7: And is that one of those things